0: Bruno Mars with Runaway Baby. Before that, we had Schools Out from Alice Cooper and a different song from Bruno Mars, Just the Way You Are. I'm playing today on Edge FM 93.7. We are Bega's Community Radio. You've got Frank, and today's program includes a stack of artists who have appeared in Las Vegas. I don't know how well-heeled you are, but I was eyeing off some of these shows, and as it was, I ran out of capital after about 4 days. But if you are cashed up, you could see the likes of Guns N' Roses, Wayne Newton, Alice Cooper, Barry Manilow, Elvis Presley, Bruno Mars, Human Nature, Righteous Brother, and Peter Allen. Now, I know that many of those are now deceased, but they are being replaced by a lot of great modern artists. And if you do go to Las Vegas, you won't have any trouble at all finding some great entertainment, so long as you can find the cash to see them.
1: One thing I got to do while I'm in Bega is go to the record store.
2: Bega has a record store?
1: Yeah, Sugar Sounds. They have thousands of vinyl records, CDs, tapes, DVDs and books. 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
2: I had no idea.
1: Yeah, it's just in Cup Street, upstairs at number 203. Go and say hello to Greg. He can find what you're looking for. And they're open Tuesdays to Saturday.
2: Okay, I will. Oh, wait, I'll come with you.
1: All right.
2: So what was the first vinyl record you ever bought anyway?
1: Monkey Grip, the EP by The Divinyl. Yeah, saw that doing last week. Thinking to find it back.
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We just had Bruno Mars and the Righteous Brothers, both brought to you directly from Las Vegas, if only. Yes, that was Bruno expressing the fact that, the sad fact that he has been locked out of heaven, and the Righteous Brothers with Unchained Melody. We've got more repeat artists here. We've got some more from Elvis, Human Nature, and Alice Cooper.

0: Well, there we are. Elvis, the king. And if nothing else, he was certainly the king of Vegas. That was Love Me Tender. Great song. And before Elvis, we had Alice Cooper singing about Poison. And Don't Say Goodbye from Human Nature. You're listening to Frank here, and I'm presenting my show of All the Stars of Vegas. I'm going to play a couple more before we dive into the hits and memories segment of our show, which is later songs from probably the 80s and 90s. Before we do that, I'm going to play you two songs. One from the Righteous Brothers. Yes, the Righteous Brothers again. And the finale from Peter Allen, who says that he still calls Australia home. And I certainly did. After my little stint in Las Vegas, I couldn't wait to get back home here to Australia and a little bit of civility.
1: Thank you very much.

0: Thank you.
1: Thank you.
0: Thank you very much.
1: Thank you. Wonderful. Thank you.
0: Thank you.

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2: Yes, you're listening to Frank here on the Hump Day Show. We're trying to help you get over the Wednesday hump, the dreaded hump in the middle of the week, and run down towards the weekend. So far in the show, I've been playing a lot of great artists from Las Vegas, but I've just returned home now, and we're about to play some hits and memories. And to begin the hits and memories section of my show, we're about to have a really energetic song from Tina Turner and Rod Stewart. Yes, they got together and they produced this.

0: Laura Branigan with Solitaire. Before Laura, we had George Michael, Careless Whispers, and a couple of songs from Rod Stewart, Do You Think I'm Sexy? And he combined with Tina Turner on a great version of It Takes Two. Always does.
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0: And next up, I'm going to give a call out, a shout out to all the young members of our community, members who are under 25 years of age. This is a notice about we're calling back the Battle of the Bands. Yes, it's an old concept. It was originally back in the 50s and 60s. Our station revived that at some stage during the 90s, and now it's back again. Now, the concept is that under-25s who are in a band can enter the Battle of the Bands, and we're calling out all of them to get set to perform on stage for Bega at the fabulous Streetlight Festival for 2026. Now, the festival is not on until September the 25th, but you need to get your act together, your band together, maybe do a little bit of rehearsing and get in touch with Edge FM to let them know that you would like to enter. 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Good luck. Get in for that if you are musically inclined and you have a young aspiring band.

0: an old song from a later band. That was Money from the Flying Foxes. I was intrigued by their title or their band name, Flying Foxes. I know that here in Australia we've got flying lizards, I should say that. I'm jumping ahead in my mind. In Australia we have flying foxes and flying possums. Flying Foxes do exist. They're an English band and they also inhabit Southeast Asia and India. They're actually not flying, they're gliders, but there you go. More for your useless information book. Before that, we had the late Bonnie Tyler. Yes, Bonnie passed away just recently. She had been holding on for a hero. And we had Belinda Carlisle with Leave the Light On.
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That was Dan Johnson with a song simply titled Heartbeat. Before Dan, we had Patrick Swayze with She's Like the Wind, and Let the Music Play was recorded by an artist simply known as Shannon. Next up, what have we got? We've got Van Halen, yes, and Duran Duran. Here we are with Van Halen.

Yes, you're tuned into HFM 93.7, Bega's Community Radio. I am Frank, and this morning I'm playing some hits and memories here to help you on the Hump Day show, help you to get over the hump and look forward towards the weekend. We just heard, we're playing a selection of songs from the 70s, 80s and 90s, and you just heard Duran Duran with The Reflex, Owner of a Lonely Heart from Yes, and Van Halen, You Had Better Just Jump. The time here now is coming up to 11:37, so we've got just over 20 minutes more music to present to you before you start heading on the other side of the week down towards the weekend, and we hope you all enjoy it. The weather has been, well, for this time of year, pretty much as good as it can.

0: get, except for the rain. We aren't getting any rain, are we? And it's starting to look a little bit like we are going to be drought-stricken. We hope not. But in the meantime, I'll continue playing you some more music after this short announcement.
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0: That was Laura Brannigan with Self-Control. Yeah, sometimes I have a little bit of a problem with that, as you probably are no doubt aware. And we had Talking in Your Sleep from the Romantics and Jump from Your Love began the bracket from the Pointer Sisters. What is it? It's 11:50. We've got only 10 minutes left of our Hump Day show for today. I've got one final announcement about our gig guide here to play for you. You're probably all familiar with the gig guide. It's available on either Instagram or our Facebook page. And we are very obliged to some of our great supporters of the gig guide.
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0: David Bowie with Starman. Sounds intriguing, doesn't it? And we had Words Not Coming Easy from F.R. David. As I conclude the show today, I would like to thank you all for listening to the Hump Day Show. We hope we've helped you get over that damned hump, and you can look forward to your weekend. Until next week at 9 a.m. on Wednesday, when we return, look after yourself, have a great time, have a good weekend. If you're a snow person, I hear that there's some good snow falling up there now, so maybe you can rug up and pay a little visit up there. Goodbye for now. 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Frank.
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0: Hi, I'm Andrew Kuduri from the Australian Music Radio Airplay Project, better known as AMRAP. 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
1: 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So if you're an Aussie artist, get your music on AMRAP. All right, let's go. Let's dive into the first artist that I've chosen. This is called Jean. Now, they're a Melbourne artist. They are absolutely killer live. I saw them just recently at the Gem Bar in Melbourne. And this track, it really gets me right in the heart. It's a bit of a slower one. It's called Good God, What Have We Become?

Eliza Hull here on Australian Music is Bloody Great. You just heard a track by Melbourne artist Jean. The track was called Good God, What Have We Become? Now I'm going to dive into an Adelaide artist. Her name is Nat Luna. This track is called Talk Soon. Nat makes really, really great music. It's a mixture of R&B, soul and dance. And she's an artist with a disability. And I wanted to, I guess, showcase some artists with disability because it's Disability Pride Month this month, and I'm also an artist with a disability, so I thought it's important to showcase some great talent, and Nat Luna is no exception. So really enjoy this one. It's called Talk Soon.

Eliza Hull here, and you're listening to Australian Music is Bloody Great. And that track was Nat Luna. It's called Talk Soon. I hope you enjoyed it. Next up, I'm going to dive into a track by an artist that I've had the privilege to work with, write with for quite a while. His name is Hayden Kalnan, and he really, he makes quite atmospheric, cinematic sounds. I love putting his music on Sunday morning with a cup of tea. It's really stunning, beautiful music. And this track is called Running 2, and it's a track that he made with Yannick Lowick, and it's so beautiful. So I hope you enjoy it. It's called Running 2.

Hayden Cownan there with his track Running To that he made with Yannick Loack. My name is Eliza Hull and you're listening to Australian Music is Bloody Great. The next track I'm going to play is from a band that I've actually only just discovered, which I was just scrolling on social media and up popped this band and I was pretty blown away actually with his voice. So I wanted to show you. This track is called Oh My Goodness. The band is called Mood Spill. I hope you enjoy it as much as I've been loving it. Here it is.

mood spill right there, and their track, Oh My Goodness. And my name is Eliza Hull. You're listening to Australian Music Is Bloody Great. Now, next up, I'm going to play a track by an incredible artist. Her name is Georgia Fields. She's a Melbourne artist, and she has a disability, and she's been an incredible advocate in this disability space for a little while, which is really beautiful to see. I'm also an artist with a disability, and it's Disability Pride Month, so I thought it was really important to show some great talent. Georgia Fields has such a great voice. I've been loving her music for quite some time now. This track is called Night Swimming.

Georgia Fields there with her track Night Swimming. And my name is Eliza Hull, and you're listening to Australian Music is Bloody Great. Next up, I'm going to play a track by one of my favourite artists. It's Dan Sultan. Dan is, well, he's been a songwriter for quite a while now, and I love his music so much. He's actually got new music coming out, a brand new record called Little Miracles that is due really soon, which is exciting. This track, though, is a bit of an older one. It's called Old Fitzroy, but this version is new because it was a live version that he recorded on the steps of the Sydney Opera House, actually. I would have loved to have been in the audience to see Dan. His voice just gives me goosebumps. So here it is, Dan Sultan with his live version of Old Fitzroy.

Dan Sultan there with Old Fitzroy, recorded live on the steps of the Sydney Opera House, and listening to that always gives me goosebumps. He's such an incredible artist. Well, it's been really, really fun picking heaps of artists that I love listening to for Australian music. Is bloody great. Community radio, oh, it's so incredible. And please, in any way that you can, support it. And support live music. If you can, go and buy a show ticket, buy merch. It's a really easy way to sustain the careers of independent artists. And if you're a musician, get your music up on AMRAP. It's definitely a way that community broadcasters can find your music. And you can find all of these tunes that I've been playing for Australian Music Bloody Great up on AMRAP. Well, my name is Eliza Hull, and I'm going to leave you with a brand new song of mine. It's called What You Made Me Do, and it was produced by Pip Norman, who has worked with the likes of Odette, Mia Ray, Missy Higgins, and Baker Boy as well. We co-wrote and co-produced this together, and Ali Chant, who is a great engineer from England, mixed it. He's mixed records for Aldous Harding and PJ Harvey. So I love this song, and I hope you do too. It's called What You Made Me Do. My name is Eliza Hull. Thanks for listening.

0: Hello and welcome to Lost in Science. It is Lost in Science where we get lost in science. A name I think says it all, really. I feel like I am just repeating myself. To avoid repeating myself further, I am going to ask someone else what they think, specifically Lyndon and Stu. How are you both today?
1: I'm very well.
2: As am I, yes. Not lost. Happy for you to repeat yourself.
0: Do you have something that you would like to talk about? You can share it with me and with the audience.
2: I'm just back from a few weeks away, so I'm feeling a little bit rusty, but very happy to be back behind the microphone. And wanted to talk today about an observation.
0: Okay.
2: An observation that's been made in conversations I've had around the place over the last month or so about reading styles. Reading a book, a physical book that you buy or that you borrow from the library, or a book that you might read on your tablet or your Kindle or your e-reader or your phone. Sacrilegious to some, the only way to get literature in for others. And so today I want to talk a bit about the science behind the quality of reading experience you get when you read on a screen versus reading on paper. This is also coming in because there are discussions in different places around the world around how we educate people using screens versus having information on paper. So I want to talk a bit about the science of that.
0: Excellent. Mm. Excellent. Great. Focusing on everything you have to say with my ears rather than my eyes.
2: Yes, yeah, an excellent show, an excellent story that I've picked for a different sense, yes.
0: That's good. It's neutral. It's neutral in this sense, yes. Speaking of neutral, no, I know, it's not. That's awkward. Speaking of awkward segues, it's true.
1: Well, I am talking about something which probably a lot of people think too much about is sugar. And, you know, some people go on sugar-free diets and it's a question that I always get asked when I order coffee, do you want sugar? Mm. And the standard stock response that every barista in the entire universe is sick to death of is, no, I'm sweet enough already.
0: Mm. Do you do that?
1: No, oh God, no. No, yeah. I do not. I spare them. But what I'm actually talking about is not coffee or sugar or even diets. I'm talking about sugar from space.
0: What?
1: Yes. It's an organic chemical. It's an organic molecule, but people have found sugar in space, and I don't know how they knew. They didn't go up there and lick it and see what it tasted like. This is weird scientific ways of detecting things, but it's not the only organic molecule we've found in space. So that's what really I'm talking about is organic molecules discovered on Earth but detected all over the place, including far distant parts of the universe.
0: Great. Sugar and screen time, every toddler's dream episode. Let's get on with the show.

0: Welcome back. You're listening to Lost in Science. Now, Chris and Stu, I've got a question for you.
1: Mm-hmm.
0: How do you read? Like, what's your favourite type of reading? Do you like to read a magazine? Do you read a book? Do you read on your phone? What are your reading habits?
1: I do not read on my phone.
0: You do not read on your phone?
1: Not long Never. Things.
0: Okay.
1: Just like, you know, social media comments. That's about it. I wouldn't read an article on my phone.
0: Do you have a Kindle?
1: No.
0: Mm-hmm. Do you have paper?
1: Paper or screen. I'll sit up. This is how old I am. I use a desktop computer and I'll read things on a browser like, on the internet.
2: Like
1: on
2: a
1: my
2: desktop? Like with
1: a desktop on my desktop.
2: So not like a laptop plugged into a monitor,
1: no,
2: but an actual desktop.
1: An actual desktop computer, wow, which sits under my desk. So okay. It's a desk under, not okay. a desktop.
0: Mm. Does it have a blue light? I'm imagining some kind of blue light underneath it.
1: It's actually connected to a plasma globe so I can see that it's on.
0: Oh, my gosh. This so conversation has not gone where I thought it was going to go.
2: Yeah.
0: Back to reading. Chris, what about you?
2: Look, I have...
0: This so conversation has not gone where I thought it was going to go.
2: Yeah.
0: Back to reading. Chris, what about you?
2: Look, I have been known to...

0: e-books and I can get them on my phone. I have my phone with me all the time. So instead of scrolling on social media, I'm reading a book.
1: That's a good idea.
0: Yeah, yeah. I quite like it. But that's reading a novel, right? Mm. If I was reading a research paper or a textbook or something like that, I'd probably go on the screen, not a desktop. I wasn't born in sepia. My laptop plugged in. I didn't mean to burn you there, Stu. Sorry about that.
2: That's all right. I do have a laptop as well, but it sits in my lap.
0: So this is a question around how much you take in when you read on different mediums, right?
1: Yeah.
0: So back in April, Sweden decided that they were going to return to paper books. So there's now a mandate across all Swedish schools that textbooks will be actual books, because there was a bit of a concern by the government that Swedish students were, their reading skills were declining, and this was their response to that. And just last month, the Victorian government announced that next year they're going to require high schools to report on having screen-free time for all their students. It's a bit of a flip from, I don't know, a decade ago or so, where lots of schools were saying, oh, a device per student, all this kind of stuff, because there's science. Well, this is what I was interested in exploring. What is the science about how much information you take on board when you're reading on a screen versus reading on an old school piece of paper, right? There's a lot of information to think about when you're reading. Reading is probably one of the most complex things that we do. Our brains weren't designed to read, right? We haven't, that's not something we've evolved to do. It's only been in the last 5,500 years or so that reading has become something that our brain does. It's incredibly complex. You've got to, you see the thing with your eye and then you've got to translate it. There's so many different parts of your brain involved. And then your eye movements as well kind of behave in a way that they've probably evolved to do at distance, and now they're kind of having to do up close. So when we read, our eyes make a series of rapid movements that are called saccades, and they don't take on a lot of visual information until they stop, and that is called a fixation. When we read, there's a lot of fixations on most words, but we can't take in a heap of information. So it's a really complex thing that happens. And there was a really good review that was published by some researchers at Macquarie University in 2024 that looked at this question. What does reading on a screen do for our comprehension compared to reading on paper? What do you guys think they would have found doing this big review?
1: I would imagine that paper would have been better.
0: Mm-hmm.
1: It is kind of how we have read for reading, since reading was invented largely. And it allows, I don't know, it's kind of a more holistic thing. You can see more of the documents. It's kind of easy to do. But yeah, I would imagine paper would have been better than digital.
0: Stu?
2: Yeah, I mean, the fact that there might be a difference at all, I don't know why there would be a difference between the information from one source and the information from another source. It's visual information being processed by your brain. But, like you said, Chris, we've been reading static images on a surface since we invented writing, however that was put there, whether it was, you know, chiseled stone tablets or cave paintings or whatever it might have been. And then we've gone to this backlit screen, which obviously your brain's going to interpret that somehow differently, but whether it makes a difference for comprehension, I don't know.
0: Yeah.
1: I find on paper on both media, I probably jump around more in the text to like go back and check something and that sort of stuff, and that's a lot easier to do on paper. I mean, obviously you have to go through many pages than it is on a screen. You have to scroll through and find the spot. It's a lot harder to do that and then return to the spot you're at.
0: Yeah, absolutely. And there's something physical as well. Like if you're reading a novel, yeah, you can kind of imagine in your head where that particular thing occurs in the book if you can hold the physical book. Whereas I know I've got friends and even my partner said, oh, yeah, he reads all of his books on a Kindle-type device and he just can't remember them. He enjoys them when he's reading them and then when they're finished, they just kind of disappear out of his brain.
2: It's getting old. Interesting you say about, you know, if you're reading a novel, that you know whether it's at the start of the book or at the end of the book because where you are in the book. Mm. So you go, oh, yeah, that was early on. No, it was back near this part of the book. Yeah. And you don't even consciously think about it, but you just know that, because you're holding it in your hands.
0: Yeah, that tactileness, that's right. So this review looking at studies from all over the world, did find that

0: comprehension is lower if you're reading on a screen.
1: Okay.
0: Compared to reading on a page. They call this the screen inferiority effect. They found it across multiple languages, whether those languages are read from left to right or right to left, right, or whether they're dense languages like Mandarin, those kinds of things. Two things jumped out at me from that review. One was that it's not quite clear cut, right? And the second one is that it's not really clear why.
1: Oh.
0: I was expecting them to say, because our brains do this, but that's not really what they find at all.
1: How much was the difference?
0: Well, it depended on a few things. Yeah. It depends on what you're reading. So the difference was probably the smallest if you're reading an engrossing narrative. If you're reading a book that's not so engrossing, your comprehension will be lower on a screen rather than paper. For something that's very information dense, or if you're trying to extract content, like a textbook, comprehension is lower on a screen. Many studies have found that. There was a study that looked at college students who were looking at information on a screen versus knowledge on paper, right? This is a 2022 study, and they found that the students made fewer fixations. Their eyes stopped less often on a screen than it did on paper. And the other big factor that this review brought out was that if you are still learning to read, if your reading skills are lower, then you are also at more of a risk of having this screen inferiority effect, because it'll be harder for you to do it. So depending on what you're reading, depending on what you're reading for and how good your skills are, will determine how big this inferiority issue is, which I thought was quite interesting. They also found that if you're in a rush, then your comprehension will be worse on screen than on paper.
1: Okay.
0: So if there's time pressure, then you're also more likely to skim over the information. But they didn't quite get to the bottom of why. There were a few theories put forward. One, like you said, Stu, was talking about the environmental situations. It's backlit, it's sort of brighter, eye strain, those kinds of things. The comfort of reading a physical book means you can kind of move around. If you're on your desktop or even on your laptop that's on your lap, the ergonomics are slightly different than holding a textbook or holding a piece of paper. So that was one aspect. They also suggested that habit and association might play a role. Like you said, you read social media stuff on your phone, comments, those kinds of things. So we're used to reading short form content on smaller screens, which means we're used to skimming, and our eyes can get quite good at skimming. Research has shown that people looking at news articles on their phone or on a small screen, for example, they skim for the gist more than if you're reading a newspaper, you would read for a bit more of the actual story. And then, of course, there's the information around text that's on a screen. If there's ads, there's hyperlinks, there's all of these other distractions that can play a role in how much you comprehend and how much you don't comprehend.
1: So, like, I have been reflecting on what you've been talking, and if I often will print out, say, scientific papers if I want to read them and I really want to, like, dig into something, because I find if I'm reading on the screen, I will skim it more, whereas I can read it more thoroughly if I print it out. But often, you know, you're trying to absorb a lot of information and it's ephemeral, essentially. You only need that temporarily. It does feel like a waste of paper. And as an environmental-oriented person, Lyndon, how do you feel about that aspect of things?
0: I think that's a really good point, Chris. My understanding, or one thing you could consider then, if you're reading a scientific paper, you want to understand it, you want to comprehend it, would be to engage with it actively. More and more articles are also available online now with hyperlinks and cross-references and all those things. And if you're engaging with that, that's highlighting the stuff that's useful to you, making notes, those kinds of things.
1: Yeah, being able to look up references and stuff like that is very valuable.
0: Exactly.
1: Online, yeah.
0: I think your comprehension would be pretty similar.
1: Okay.
0: I think there's a lot of research to suggest reading on paper improves comprehension, which is why we're seeing these changes being made in education systems in various places. But the physical reasons behind it are still being explored. So next time you're reading something, have a think about why you're reading it and what you want to get out of it, and then maybe choose your medium based on that.
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8: Okay, I've got a question. Where does sugar come from?
1: Well, I am from Bundaberg originally in Queensland, so I would say it comes from sugar cane, from the sun, from the fields, the rolling fields, well, the flat fields of sugar cane.
0: Yeah, plants was going to be my guess also.
8: I mean, both right. That's probably the answer most people will be familiar with. That's what you were taught in school. Sugar is a product of photosynthesis, a chemical process in green plants that turns carbon dioxide and water into sucrose using energy from the sun. Very good.
0: You should tell the kids that veggies have got sugar in them.
8: Yes, absolutely.
0: Mm-hmm.
8: They'll taste them and they'll think you're a liar. But and sure, the overwhelming majority of sugar on Earth comes from this process. It's the basis of most ecosystems and it's the energy source of most life on Earth. But it turns out there are other places sugar can come from, and you'll need to look up past the trees to figure out where that is.
1: Clouds?
8: No.
1: Further than clouds?
8: It's space. So, as Douglas Adams famously pointed out, space is big, really big. You might think it's a long way down the street to the chemist, but that's just peanuts to space. And being as big as it is, there are all kinds of chemical interactions going on involving all the chemicals we find on Earth and probably some we don't, and in concentrations and combinations we don't find here. So there's all sorts of pressures and situations that chemicals find themselves in concentrations we don't find. So all sorts of things can happen in space being so big. So on Earth, chemicals containing carbon come under the branch of organic chemistry, because most of these chemicals were first identified in living organisms or in organic matter. But the chemicals themselves are just chemicals. There's no reason they can't be created without organisms to make them. It's just that the organisms make a lot of them here on Earth. And back before the 18th century, people did think there was some kind of vital force that made organic chemicals possible, and chemists since then have gone, no, that's ridiculous. They're just atoms. We shove them together and they form chemicals.
1: Still a staple of science fiction, though, that there is some sort of life force, there's some energy that you know.
8: Absolutely.
1: Yeah, that's a very useful trope in sci-fi.
8: Definitely. We'd be far shorter of terrible movies and novels if it wasn't for that concept. But so if life is not required to make organic chemicals, can they be found elsewhere? So it's known now that lakes of methane exist on the largest of Saturn's moons, Titan, which was confirmed by the Cassini-Huygens probe in the early 2000s. But they suspected this since Voyager 1 and 2 flew past in 1980. And methane is an organic chemical, obviously found on Earth as a result of all sorts of, you know, biological processes. But there's lakes of the stuff on Titan. I'm sure there's mining companies rubbing their hands together trying to figure out how to get there and extract all that methane. So also in the 1980s, astronomers collected infrared data from Halley's Comet, which was receding from the sun. So they had more time. They weren't rushing to try and get in front of it. They were looking at the tail as it was receding from the sun, and confirmed the presence of formaldehyde in the tail of the comet.
1: Oh, no wonder it's lasted so long. It keeps coming back. It's well preserved.
8: That's right. Which is obviously another organic compound. We use it for preserving specimens in labs, and it has a really weird smell. If you ever smelt formaldehyde, you'll never forget that smell. That's another organic compound that we know is present in objects that are not from Earth. But these kind of long-distance calls have been supplemented by actual analysis of materials found on Earth in the form of meteorites. So one of the most famous is the Murchison meteorite, which was found in Victoria in 1969. And that's been massively studied. They collected over 100 kilograms of meteorite in little bits and pieces from a 13 square kilometre area soon after it was observed impacting. Well, I don't know anyone saw it actually hit the ground, but they certainly saw it coming in and heard it landing. You wouldn't want to have been in the way, I assume. But the geology of the meteorite is interesting as it appears to be billions of years older than the Earth. But even more surprising to biologists was the detection of amino acids in the meteorite. So amino acids are simple organic molecules. There's over 500 different types known in nature, but 22 of them form the basis of proteins in living organisms. Now, there's no living organisms on the Murchison meteorite, but they did find 15 amino acids. Not the same ones necessarily as the ones that go to making proteins on Earth, but that's a lot to show for something that has no life on it. But it's also more evidence that organic compounds don't need life to be created. They can just form. And we just happened to call them organic compounds because that's what we called them when we found them. So on top of that, in 2019, a paper was published in the Proceedings of the National Academy of Sciences stating that traces of ribose were detected in meteorite fragments, which is another puzzle piece for life on Earth. Ribose is a sugar which forms part of RNA. In fact, it's the R in RNA, which is ribonucleic acid. RNA is the messenger molecule in cells that takes instructions from the DNA for building proteins. So we've got bits of proteins, we've got bits of sugars, we've got bits of RNA.
0: What I'm hearing is that meteorites are delicious. Is that, is that what you're trying to say?
8: Yeah, I think they're sweet and umami is probably the flavour of meteorites. But again, these sugars are not formed as a result of living organisms. There's no trace of living organisms, just these sugars. But by simple chemical reactions, either on the meteors themselves or at the locations where the meteor originated, but definitely not of this Earth. And even more recently, last week, in fact, the journal Nature Astronomy published a paper showing the discovery of erythrolose, which is another sugar. So you notice the os on the end designates that it's a sugar, ribose, glucose, erythrolose. They found erythrolose in a cloud of gas close to the centre of the Milky Way galaxy. And how did they do this? Well, some Spanish astronomers pointed their spectrograph.
9: 2 days past 18, he was waiting for the bus and his army green sat down in a booth.
8: Wavelength they picked up was for this specific sugar, which
9: he's a little shy, so should give him,
8: which had not been detected in space before. It's obviously known on Earth. That's how they knew what the wavelength was that they were looking for.
1: So what's the deal with this sugar? Like, is it a complicated sugar or is it a...
8: It's more complicated than other sugars. It's got four carbon atoms in it, which is something that's never been observed before. There's plenty of two carbon atoms sugar-like substances that they've detected.
1: Okay. And would ribose, you find the sugar in something that we might know of? Is it?
8: It's probably not something you're going to eat, put it that way. It's a chemical which is classed as a sugar, but not necessarily something we want to consume.
0: Are there particular plants that are associated with this sugar more than others?
8: No, it's just a form of sugar.
1: Okay, just chemically it's a sugar.
8: Chemically it's a sugar.
1: That's not common.
8: No, not a common one. So this is the first time, as I said, the first time a four carbon sugar has been detected in space and shows the variety of organic molecules from extraterrestrial sources is still expanding. Basically, the more we look for things, the more we keep finding them.
1: So what you're saying is when you look at it, those pictures, say, from the Hubble Space Telescope and you had those nebula, they like the glowing things that look like fairy floss in the sky. They're actually fairy floss.
8: They could actually be fairy floss.
1: Wow.
8: Space floss.
1: Yeah.
8: And some people suggest that these chemicals may help explain how life got started on Earth, using alien sugar to feed simple organisms constructed from copies of nucleic acids from elsewhere. Maybe. But, you know, the other interesting thing, though, about these, and it is kind of shows how alien they are, is that there's a thing called chirality in chemistry. The chirality is kind of the way that molecules turn in all the molecules on Earth turn a particular way. All of the DNA turns a particular way. All the sugars chain together in a particular turning, particular chirality. All of these molecules they've found from extraterrestrial sources turn the other way. So they don't actually match up, or they're kind of the opposite of what we've got on Earth. So the life on Earth is not from these chemicals. It's spinning the other direction.
1: Yeah, I understand there's a whole controversy about, they call it mirror life. And yeah, there's a controversy about whether humans should try and make mirror life, because it's something that would have, we'd have no defense against.
8: or it may have no impact on us because it can't interact with us on a biological level.
1: Oh, but it might be able to eat, say, simple sugars and stuff like that, and just could just consume our parts of our body, and we would, our immune systems would not have any response to it, and bacteria and things would not be able to affect it. And
8: possibly, if they're breaking down the molecules into their component parts of atoms, it doesn't really matter what their chirality is, I suppose. Yeah, getting energy that way. Well, that's a scary thought. Yeah, but whether this is evidence of a non-Earth origin for life or just a possible source of some of the materials that kick-started it, finding out more will be sweet.
1: Hey.

0: that is all we have time for this week on Lost in Science. Thank you for joining us in Getting Lost. 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
1: Lost in Science.
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1: Hello and welcome to Vibin' in the Valley, a show about music where great music meets meaningful conversation. Today I'm turning up the volume on women who have used their voices to challenge war, inspire peace and spark change. Expect some powerful protest anthems, stories behind the songs and a few fascinating tidbits along the way. So settle in, grab a glass of your favourite beverage and enjoy. I also have a special surprise where I have a double pass to give away to a wonderful movie festival that's coming to Tathra. So stick around. I'll be getting you to call in a bit later in the show for the double pass. Okay, let's kick off a song today with the Dixie Chicks and the Traveling Soldier.

So Shut Up and Sing, that is the title of the Dixie Chicks documentary, and about this story that I'm just about to tell you. So you might remember back in 2003, on the verge of the Iraqi war, weapons of mass destruction, I'm sure we can all remember that. The Dixie Chicks started their Top of the World tour, and the lead singer, Natalie Maines, made an off-the-cuff comment, and which she said at her concert, "Just so you know, we're on the good side with your all. We do not want this war, this violence, and we are ashamed that the President of the United States is from Texas." Well, lo and behold, the backlash was brutal. It was fast and severe. It was orchestrated by a right-wing group mostly called Free Republic in America. People were not so... There seemed to be more concern about the disrespecting of the president at the time. However, it was a massive boycott. The it led to no country radio stations playing their music, burning of CDs, death threats, and a really sharp decline in record sales. It really took... it was really awful. So the documentary, Shut Up and Sing, it kind of also reflects a little bit about what's going on now. People saying that, you know, musicians or artists should just make their art or make their music and not comment on politics. Well, I, for one, totally disagree with that, because politics is something that we should all be aware of and making comment of and challenging. So I suggest you have a look at this documentary. It's a really interesting documentary. You do have to pay for it on Amazon Prime, which I'm not a supporter of, but it is $4.99 if you're interested. So look, the girls did not back down. They took a beating. They did apologise to the president, but by 2006, when things had really gone bad in the Iraq war, and President Bush was taking a bit of a hit, they came out with another song, which did become a hit for them. And it's a non-apologetic, not ready to make nice. And let's have a listen to that, because that's a really excellent song as well.

0: used to waiting.
1: I'm not ready to make nice by the Dixie Chicks. And as I said, these girls did not back down. They stuck to their guns and they took a hit for that. And, you know, I think it's really great. And the other thing, not that they took a hit for it, but that they stuck to their guns, they could have just caved, apologised saying the whole thing, and just, you know, got on and sold. Because when I say they took a hit, they did not recover back to their full kind of concert sellout tours. So, yeah, it's crazy really, isn't it? Fortunately, we do live in a country where we can criticise our Prime Minister and our politicians. A lot of countries don't allow us to do that. And look, just as a little exciting tidbit that I did read about this week, there is a young woman by the name of Hannah Ferguson. She's she's like 28 years old. She's runs Cheek Media. I don't know if you've seen that, but it's a really great little site on YouTube and on the socials. And she's actually challenging Mr. Albanese in the seat of Grindler. I'm not sure exactly how you say that. So I think he really needs to look out, you know. People are coming for him. So that might just be a bit of a shake-up that he needs. And, I mean, according to Hannah Ferguson, it's not just One Nation that is what people should be looking out for. It's, you know, there are people coming from all walks of life now. And, you know, the younger generation, without trying to give away my age, really are going forward. I think it's terrific. Okay, so back to our theme for the day. A bit closer to home is Australia's very own IMA, even though she's based in the States now. I am in awe of this young woman. I've played her previously and I'm going to play her again because I just think she's amazing. She's an alt pop artist. She's a medical doctor. She's kind of given up her medical practice at the moment to pursue her art, and she's a rising global voice known for capturing the mood of the day, and her songs are absolutely beautiful and totally on-point lyrics. She gained a lot of viral attention with her first song, Carmageddon. This is a poetic takedown of media manipulation, celebrity idolatry and political division. So she refused to alter her lyrics and was subsequently sacked by her management, or, you know, her management was withdrawn. But rather than back down, she chose independence and self-funded her music, a really bold move that's only amplified her reach. So I'm just going to play that Carmageddon track for you now because it really is a good one. IMA, Carmageddon.

these crazy lies. A circus for humanity's a kind. We just want a peaceful life. Give the people back their rights. And I still got a beef, cause Fauci's laughing and we've been asleep.

So Carmageddon hit number one on iTunes Australia, broke into the top 20 globally and charted on Spotify's Viral 50 across several countries. Her video clip was shot on a $5 thrift store camera and has amassed over 3 million views in a month. And it's also entered YouTube's top 100 videos and inspired fan covering, celebrating her lyrical coverage. So, I mean, this is really the good power of social media. She defied the management that asked her to change. She went independent and she's kind of just growing with followers all the time. So I'm going to play another couple of tracks from her. The next song that I'm going to play is called The Sinners, and that's one about the Epstein files. And then she's also got a song, A Good Citizen. So I'll play those two tracks in a row. Then I'll come back. I'll talk to you about these wonderful tickets that we've got to give away and let you know how you can win those. All right, let's go with The Sinners. IMA.

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1: Palantir watches like horse, and BlackRock is back to his core.

0: surface. Once you glimpse the truth behind the polite illusion, you are faced with a terrible choice. Do you speak or do you remain silent? If you speak, you disturb the dream. If you stay silent, you disturb your soul. This is not a simple dilemma. It's an ancient tension between truth and belonging, between authenticity and acceptance. When you speak, when you dare to name what others deny, you risk being cast out, and not always gently.
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5: And that's an important message from our sponsors, which is obviously really important to keep community radio going. So thanks to both of those. Okay, so the Inspiring Women's Adventure film tour is coming to the beautiful Tartha Headland Theatre. Saturday's session has completely sold out in record time, but due to popular demand, Navigate Expeditions has launched a second screening for Sunday, the 2nd of August at 2 p.m. So that's obviously this coming Sunday. It's a spectacular afternoon of short films celebrating grit, passion and extraordinary women pushing limits in the wild. Tickets are on sale now at Tartha Headland, but I have a double pass to give away to one lucky listener. I'm going to play a track shortly, and you can give us a call, or you can give me a call, and you can get off to there. It's a double pass, and it should be a really great afternoon. So the number to call for this is 64924202. Okay, you can call me anytime during this next song. This song that I'm going to play now is called The War Racket by Buffy St. Marie. It is a song that I sort of stumbled across, and I feel that it really describes the way I feel about wars, and it is no secret, I am no fan at all. I think there are better ways that we can do things. And so have a listen to this song, and if you want to win that double pass, give me a call on 64924202. Whoops, sorry
6: These
5: about that.
6: Crusaders, both sides are obscene. War's not made by God. War's just made by men who misdirect our attention while you thieves do your thing. And that's how it's done. About every 30 years, the rich fill their coffers, the poor fill with tears, the young fill the coffins, the old hang a wreath. Politicians get photographed with their names underneath. It's the war racket. It's the war racket. It's the war racket. That's the war racket. It's the war racket. That's the war racket. That's the war racket. That's the war racket.

Don't forget to call in on 6492 4202 for the double pass to the Tathra Film Fest, the Short Film Festival in Tathra on Sunday for the Women's Adventure Films.

So lots of great things happening at the Women's Resource Centre in Bega this month. Don't forget that it really is such a fantastic place with so much going on. So the new drop-in hours there are Wednesday and Thursday, 9:30 to 1 p.m. or you can book an appointment Monday through to Thursday. They do run on quite a skeleton staff, so important to get your appointments in if you can, or just drop in on those appointed times. So some of the highlights for the coming month, they've got a new volunteer there who's working, and they had a fun pyjama party at Eden. But what is more important, there is free ATO tax help advice this month. You do need to make an appointment there. You can do that on a Wednesday afternoon. There's a fabulous sound bath healing session with Dinah from Freedom Yoga. That's on Thursday, the 6th of August. I've had a sound bath. I've been in a few of those. They're absolutely amazing. So that session is almost booked out. So if you want to get onto that, you need to book fairly quickly, or you might even be added to the wait list. I'm not sure there. But that's a really awesome experience. I love it. There's also gardening and pizza with Robin. That happens on Wednesday, the 12th of August. From 11 to 1:30. So many fantastic things happening. They also have a specialist domestic, family and sexual violence worker. Now, there's been so much in the news lately, so many women being allegedly killed at the hands of partners or violent men. I mean, it really is something that is such a scourge on our community. And you know, so if you are going through anything like that, please get in touch with the Women's Resource Centre and get some help, because there is help out there, and I know it's not easy, but it's really important. And any of you blokes out there listening, if you know if this is going on, just step in and do something about it, because it's not okay. Anyway, fabulous guitar classes with Carmen. Wow, look. Really, I can't say enough. We had Karen on the show a couple of weeks ago, and she is amazing, and she does organise us all of this stuff. So I really recommend you get down there. There's also, we've got a free art group running Wednesday. Oh, that's today. You might have missed that, but it's also be happening in August again. So loads of stuff happening. Get down there. And the other important thing that I'll just say is that they are starting a domestic violence support group that's going to be run monthly, and it'll be facilitated by a qualified counsellor. So, yep, always good to get as much support as you can. So recommend you get down to the Women's Resource Centre just for some fun. If it's not fun, for some things more serious, and if you need support. Sounds awesome. Okay, now I'm going to another one of my favourite young singers. I do have a very strong admiration for young women that are just coming up in the world, and I am struggling a little bit. I know I've made a little boo-boo with a song before, so I'll just try not to do that again. Okay, this young woman is a Paris Paloma. She's a British singer-songwriter, and she rose to global prominence with a viral feminist protest song. It's called Labour. It's actually all about too much labour and the amount of labour that women do and the expectations on women, and even the expectations coming through on younger women now, so unrealistic. I mean, everybody's an individual, and I think we all

all need to just get on and do whatever, you know, live the lives that we want without being dictated to, so as so often is the case with women. Not so much with men, but we're really told as women to, you know, what we should be doing, what we shouldn't be doing, and should we be smiling more, and should we be, you know, not so loud, should we be louder, how should we dress, and la-di-da-di-da, and on it goes. So I do recommend this song, and it's fantastic. And, you know, the clips I've seen of it, oh my goodness, the young women really know all the words, and it is really an anthem or a protest song. Okay, hope you enjoy this one. Now, just before we go, I'm just going to give you one more opportunity to pick up those free tickets on call me on 6492 4202 for free tickets to wonderful women's adventure films at the Tathra Headland this coming Sunday. Okay.

Paris Paloma and Too Much Labour. Okay, I am going to play you the War Racket again because when I played it before, I don't know if you noticed, but I didn't quite get it right. I think it was halfway through. And I think it's just got a really important message that I actually want to play. So this is the War Racket by Buffy St. Marie.

And that's how it's done. War after war. You old feudal parasites. You just sacrifice the poor. You got the cutting edge weapons. But your scam's still the same as it's been since the Romans. Yo, it's the Patriot game. Yo, that's the war racket. It's the war racket. It's the war racket. It's the war racket. You twisters of language. You creeps of disguise. Yeah, disinformation. It's like worms in your eyes.

So that's how it's done. Time after time, country after country, and crime after crime. You pretend it's religion, like there's no one to blame for the dead and impoverished in your little patriot game. Honey, that's the war racket.

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And that's how it's done. And you've got our sons in the crosshairs of horror at the end of your guns.

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And you two-faced crusaders, both sides are obscene. War is not made by God. War is just made by men who misdirect our attention while you thieves do your thing. And that's how it's done. About every 30 years, the rich fill their coffers, the poor fill with tears, the young fill the coffins, the old hang a wreath. The politicians get photographed with their names underneath. It's the war racket. It's the war racket. It's the war racket. That's the war racket.

0: 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Weapons companies would not exist if there were no wars. Think about that. It's all about profit. Okay, a couple more messages from our wonderful sponsors. Oops. So many buttons.
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0: And thanks again to our sponsors there. Okay, this next song I'm going to play for you is by Lucinda Williams, and it's from an album of hers called The World's Gone Wrong. And the song is How Much Did You Get for Your Soul? So this song is about, well, suggests that everyone has a price. Well, a lot of people do, and certainly a lot of our politicians do. But fortunately, that's not the truth for everybody. And as we've seen through the songs that I've been playing today, so many young women who stand by their values and refuse to be sold out and, you know, are prepared to take a financial hit if that's the case. So fantastic. And I think that we are really heading down the right path. So I'm going to play this track. And again, if you'd like to win those double tickets, a double pass to the Women's Wild Film Festival at Tathra on Sunday, you can call in on 6492 4202. Okay, enjoy this next track.

And of course that was the Cranberries and the song Zombie, which is a powerful protest song about the tragic loss of innocent children and the senseless violence of the Troubles in Northern Ireland. It's really just the general loss of innocent lives in wars. It's a violence we don't need. Okay, that brings us to the end of the show. Next week, I have Felicity Dowd joining me in the studio. Felicity is a local musician that many of you might know. So I'm really looking forward to chatting with Felicity next week. So I hope you can join in then. Okay, and I'm going to take you out with a song by Tracy Chapman called Why, where she very pertinently asks, why are the missiles called peacekeepers when they're aimed to kill? So I think that's a really good question myself. Okay, until next week, stay safe, be kind, and embrace diversity. Oh, here we go.

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Yeah. G'day, it's Andrew from Andrew's Music Park, and I'll be on in a second. I normally do a bit of a gig guide when I come in a little bit early. I think that was Eric Bibb, by the sounds of it, who's an American blues artist. Very good. So, before Andrew's Music Park gets cracking on, as you're listening to EGFM, Bega Valley Community Radio. It's here for you, community. We'll give you a bit of what's going on. And there's a big one on this weekend. Tribute to Olivia in Greece. Performed live by Harvest. And they're made up of a big local crew and some talented musicians. Gary Carson-Jones, Colleen Brown, Dean Gray, Jackson Fisher, Julian Gonzalez. Shane Jackson, and special guests Corinne Mashley and Stacey Mills. And that's at Club Sapphire, Saturday, August 1st. Doors open 7:30, show starts at 8:30. It's a dress-up night, prizes and giveaways, so that sounds like a pretty fun night down there at Club Sapphire in Rimbula. That is Saturday. What else we got on here? So, Flick through the gig guide, and if you want the gig guide, you can go to Edge FM website, edgefm.org.au, and you can tap on the gig guide and that'll take you to the Facebook page where it shows you what's going on around the valley. But here we go. Tuesday has gone and been. Friday, drive time, Bateman's Bay Soldiers Club, 7:30 till 11. If you're up that way, Saturday. That's it for Friday. They should be celebrating. Let's see. Saturday, 1st of August, Horse's Birthday. Smoke and Mirrors, Grand Hotel, Bega, 8:30. Drive time, Bateman's Bay Soldiers Club, 7:30 to 11. DJ Gray, Marimbula RSL, 8 p.m. Roddy Rees and Tarth from Bowling Club, 7 p.m. Dave Hilda, Jura Beach Country Club, 7:30. Driving Sideways Club Catalina up there at Bateman's Bay, 7:30. And then the one, as I just said, Harvest, a tribute to Olivia in Greece. So that's on at 8:30. Tickets, $20 there at Club Sapphire in Rimbula. And then on Sunday, 2nd of August, we've got Curra Cohen, Bermagui Beach Hotel, 1 till 4, Porterhouse, Tathra Hotel, 3:30 to 6:30, and Of Men and Monkeys, Long Stop Brewery, Pambula, 1 p.m. That's on Sunday. So that's some of the stuff going on around the valley. And there is, I'll go bring this up. Now, call out for Young Bega Valley Band. So Battle of the Bands is back. So Edge FM used to present it quite a few years ago. And we're getting it back on track again. Calling out to all Young Bega Valley Bands, members under 25, to get on stage and perform for the Bega, perform for Bega at the fabulous Streetlight Festival for this year. 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We have three judges, great cash prizes, give you the whole stage to play three songs to hundreds of locals before the main musical act for the Streetlight Festival appears. So Battle of the Band, so that's happening then, 25th of September. Get your band happening, get out there and get yourself known, get it all together, man, and just go and rip in and give Bega some great music, as Bega has lots of great musicians and lots of things going on. So now it's 4 o'clock, if you didn't know, and you're late and you've got to run around and pick someone up, or you're supposed to be somewhere where you aren't. That's all right. Just hang with me for the next hour. I'll be on here at Andrew's Music Park on 93.7 Edge FM and Bega's Community Radio and Valley. And it's been a beautiful day, not too cold, but windy, great washing day.
or flying kites. If you've got a kite, get it out there, because we've had a lot of still days, actually. It's just been warm and not too much going on besides just being nice. And I think the water's warmed up a bit. I jumped in the ocean on Sunday, Arvo, while doing a bit of fishing, and it was quite nice. It wasn't that winter cold, which it had been a few days earlier. So, yeah, go jump in and let me know how it's going. Righto, so Andrew's Music Park. We'll just hang around for the next hour before Frank's Hidden Gems, and I'm just putting lots of Australian music. I'm on every Wednesday at 4 to 5, and lots of Australian. We've got plenty of great local music here in the valley, so I'll throw on a few, and then I'll just throw in some other random things, which I go, oh, I like that. I'll play that. So, and I'll try and play some latest stuff too. I've always got my ear out looking for new music and new albums, because there's so much music here in good old Australia. So we're going to start the day with a bit of Jeff Lang, who will be touring next month once I get my music machine up. Okay. There we go, we're back on track. So this is Jeff Lang and Don Walker, and it's called Adults Are Full of Shit, and that's the only bad word I know that's in there. So here we go, and there we go. No, it doesn't want to play. What is going on? No. Okay, we're going to move on to the next one, Mr. Ed Cooper, who is also touring next month. No, my system does not want to play. It wants to do its own thing. Why is it so? Remember Dr. Julius Summer Miller? He used to say that all the time. Well, I'm in the same boat at the moment. Why do you not want to play the ones I want to play? Technology's taking over. What do we got here? Oh, well, let's just go with... There we go. Maybe this one will work. No, it doesn't want to do that. Get rid of that starry thing. No. Righto, so let's go with, we're off to a good start here. Let's try Robin Martin, our own Candler Girl. And oh, I've got a new CD player, so see what happens here.

Mr. Ed Cooper, The Way I Made You Feel, Ed from the Mighty Saints. I've been doing his own thing for years. He also had a band called The Aints. And he's playing regularly, so get out there and see Ed Cooper. He's pretty good. Talented man. Been around for a long time and still doing great stuff. You're listening to Andrew's Music Park here, 93.7 Edge FM. And, the sun's disappeared outside, so it's starting to go to the... From a pretty good day, very windy, but going the other way. But that's okay. We'll get the fire up and running back home, get the heaters on, get cozy and warm. I had some good frost this week. Not this morning. My garden's looking a bit average because I haven't been there to do too much with it lately. So it's just in its winter bloom of doom. anyway, life goes on. So what else we got there? So I've got my music system back up and running. You know what you do? Turn it right off, start again. So, and that seems to have fixed my little problem. So let's go into, this is the band Eddie Current's Suppression Ring. They've been around for quite a while. They've been touring of late. They've got a new album out this, okay, yeah, 2026, In the Light. It's called In the Light of Recent Events. And this one's called Hard to Move. Hard to be moved.

0: That's Alice Harding. She's from Lyttelton in New Zealand, just out of Christchurch there, overlooking the bay. It's quite a nice spot, little Lyttelton. And before that, Hard to Be Moved by Eddie Current's Oppression Ring. That's off their latest album. And they've been touring that album in light of recent events, the name of the album. This is Andrew's Music Park here at 93.7 Edge FM, the beautiful Bega Valley, and beautiful windy Bega Valley. It's been blowing pretty good today. If you've done your washing, no problems. If you've just planted some new plants, well, you might have to stick them back up again. Let's see. Now, I was just talking about the Battle of Bands coming up on September 25th. For all you young crew out there, get your bands happening. Now, if you want to get part of the Battle of Bands, you need to register your band. 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Frank's here already. Jeez, it's early. I better get moving. Righto, let's do some ads from our wonderful sponsors.
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4: It's a miracle, this world.

Oh, that was nice of it. That's Mr. Heath Cullen from Canlow down the road there. Heath's always, that was off his last album. I believe there's a new one coming out. That's called Things Are Looking Up off his Springtime in the Heart album. I think he's got about four albums out. And I believe, he'll have, there's a live, there's a show he did at the Four Winds a couple of years ago, and I was there, and they filmed it all, and I believe it's going to be at the South, what's it called? In a few weeks, the South East Film Festival down in Maroombula there at Twyford. So it'll be concert will be on, I assume, with I'll be interested to see it if I'm around for that one. It's in a couple of weeks' time, I believe. Right. So anyway, it's, guess what, it's 4:30, and we're halfway through the show, and this is where we like to, I like to lift the show a bit and just put on some good thumping tracks. So it's been a pretty good show. I've enjoyed what we did. I missed the first one due to technical duties, but we might slip that one in a bit later. So we're going to go to a couple of great Aussies. Magic Dirt with the great Adelita out front. And then we're going to Lime Spiders, which are a great 80s and 90s band. And I know... his name Dave Sparks of Pirate Music. He used to play guitar for those guys for quite a bit. So enjoy, turn your music up. Here we go, something a bit full of punch. Magic Dirt.

Whoa, how good's that? Oh, so good. Let's do it again. Nah. This is an Andrew's Music Park that was Out of Control by the Lion Spiders, great 80s, 90s band. And before that, we had She Riff by Magic Dirt. 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The sun's going down, the clouds are coming up, and it's cooling down through another winter's evening. And we're June, July, so August. So we're halfway through, more than halfway through winter. And it's finally got cold. How about that? I could do with a bit more snow up in the hills, though, I'll tell you. It's a bit icy and a bit thin, but it's there. But we wouldn't mind some more, especially it all boosts up for spring melt, which is a great thing up there. Lots of water and lots of life. Anyway, we'll keep on with our music. So that was the halftime pump it up music. And so we'll bring it back down now. There's a band out of Adelaide called Swap Meet. They've been around. They were formed in 2022, I believe. And this is a song called, where have I written that? New Wood, Old Ash.

0: Hey, sister.
1: Oh, geez. Playing that a couple times there. Good song, but, you know, won't go around again. You listen to Andrew's Music Park. And that was G Flip with her version of Lady Marmalade. And before that, we had Swap Meet. There's a band from Adelaide. And that's New Wood, Old Ashes. It was a single they put out in 2022. So, yeah, we're moving along. Let's hear from some of our great sponsors.
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1: 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And we're all, it's a circular thing. So get amongst it. Now we're coming to the end of my show. Frank's in the building, so Frank's Hidden Gems coming up after five for the next couple of hours, and then Chris's Music for the End of the World will be on from six till seven. Is that right? Yeah, five to six, seven till eight. That's right. I can count. So let's get into a couple songs before we leave. Now the song I tried to start the day with didn't work for me. We put Robin Martin on, which was fine. This is Jeff Lang and Don Walker, and it's called Adults Are Full of Shit.

That's most adults, not all of them. Some of us have got a lot of good things to say, haven't we, Frank? This is the end of my show for today, so I hope you've enjoyed it. Played some great new stuff and a bit of local stuff and a bit of old stuff, so we've covered it all. We're going to leave with Billy Thorpe and the Aztecs' Number, Back on the Street Again, and this is one that was off an album that a bunch of guys put together, Pete Pascal, Eric Olson and DJ Kinetic, and they've put this album called Back on the Street Again, and this is the title track with the Billy Thorpe album, and it's a lot of funk and stuff. It's quite a good album. So won't be here next week, but I'll be back following next week. I'll be running around up in the Blue Mountains having a bit of fun. So have a great night. Stay tuned for Frank, and we will talk to you soon.

0: Good afternoon. Welcome to Frank's Hidden Gems. This is where I dust off all my old vinyl records from the fabulous 50s, the swinging 60s, and the years of flower power. Sit back and enjoy all those old songs we love for the next 2 hours. Rock on! Yes, indeed. And what have I got in store for you this afternoon with my hidden gems? Something just a little bit different. Something from a group called Playing With Change, or Playing For Change. And before I begin playing any of their music, I feel like I need to give you a little bit of a rundown on exactly what Playing For Change consists of. Playing For Change was the idea of a production company who decided that they would help out and promote buskers, hence the name Playing For Change. They began by recording artists who were busking all over the world, and they produced a magnificent song, a magnificent edition of Stand By Me. And even though this was done some 20 years ago now, it's still the standard by which many of us still judge Playing For Change, and they do have some very high standards. From helping buskers, things developed fairly quickly, and they eventually became a charitable organisation that supported upcoming musicians, young musicians, and many other people who were down and out. Eventually, some talented, noted, established artists came on board, people like Ringo Starr, many of the family of the late Bob Marley, and quite a few that I will mention later on in the show when I collect my thoughts. But here we are, Playing For Change with Stand By Me.
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0: a great Playing for Change version of Listen to the Music. And that, in fact, featured the Doobie Brothers, who put out the original with Ellis Hall. Before them, we had Skin Deep with Buddy Guy in the lead. Buddy put out the song originally, and the song points out that we're all the same underneath. It's just Skin Deep. Earlier on, we had Three Little Birds from Barbara Marl and Keb Moe. Of course, that was the old Bob Marley hit. Great songs, great music. We'll be back with some more Playing for Change in just a few moments. In the meantime, we have a few sponsors announcements.
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0: Next up, I have a great interpretation of a Bob Dylan song and another of the Rolling Stones. Enjoy these two from the group Playing for Change.

Well, great music. I don't know how they put it all together. Somehow they just take these people, these buskers from all over the world. They get to play them, play in a lot of cases in their hometown or home country. They visit Italy, France, Holland, everywhere all over the world, and record them and knit them together somehow. We began with Bob Dylan, or Bob Dylan's song, All Along the Watchtower, and that featured John Cruise, Warren Haynes, and Cyril and Ivan Neville. After them, we had the Rolling Stones' Gimme Shelter, featuring Taj Mahal and Sherita Williams. And finally, a song which was originally put out by the Staple Singers, I'll Take You There, and that was sung in this instance by Tita Sara. She was accompanied, or she played acoustic guitar, and she was accompanied by Albert Isabel on occasion. Yes, next up, we continue with the great music from Playing for Change. And whenever I tell people about Playing for Change, I emphasise to them that they only get half the story. The videos, which are available on YouTube, the videos take you all around the world to the hometown of the artists that are playing, and it is absolutely mind-blowing to see how they achieve these songs. Next up, we've got Music Is My Ammunition. We've got Redemption Song, an old one by Bob Marley, and a song from Stevie Wonder. Great music and featuring great musicians. How much talent is there or must there be out there unrecognised amongst all of the buskers all over the world?

points for guessing. But that was a Stevie Wonder composition, ably handled by Clarence Becker. Redemption Song with some excerpts from Bob Marley and Steve and Ziggy Marley, two eldest sons, with Redemption Song and music from Music Is My Ambition, which was written and sung by Mermis Masongo. Mermis wrote a few great songs, and we have another one coming up in the next bracket, actually. And the next bracket features a John Lennon song, an old standard, and another from Mermis Masongo featuring Grandpa Elliot. Grandpa Elliot featured in their very first outing, Stand By Me. He is a blind black African musician, and he has become somewhat of a legend because of his appearances in Playing for Change. So we'll hear first up from Grandpa Elliot with his version of Fannie Mae.

0: What great music. And it's hard to imagine that that all comes from maybe our perception of the lowly busker, but there are some great buskers out there. That was another song from the pen of Merman's Masengo, and it featured Grandpa Elliot. We're featuring quite a bit of Grandpa Elliot. You really need to see the man and appreciate the man via the videos. Grandpa Elliot, Vasty Jackson, and Afro Festival. Before then, another song from Grandpa Elliot, Fannie Mae, the old standard, and a mixed up version, but a great version of Imagine from Carl Becker. You guessed it, Grandpa Elliot, and we even had a little bit of John Lennon in that mix. We'll hear from a couple of our sponsors. I'm getting too carried away with the music this evening. You'll have to excuse me. I really do love this music, and you can, as Molly said, do yourself a favour by looking them up on YouTube. I'm sure you will be amazed to see how these people fit together and produce their wonderful music. But first of all, we need to hear from some of our sponsors that make it possible for us to bring you all this good music.
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2: Yeah, Sugar Sounds. 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
3: I had no idea.
2: Yeah, it's just in Carp Street, upstairs at number 203. Go and say hello to Greg. He can find what you're looking for. And they're open Tuesdays to Saturday.
3: Okay, I will. Oh, wait, I'll come with you.
2: All right.
3: So what was the first vinyl record you ever bought anyway?
2: Monkey Grip, the EP by the Divinyls. Yeah, saw that doing last week. Thinking to find it back.
0: Among many of the great interpretations that the buskers give on Playing for Change, they also have great taste, and they have picked songs, hand-picked great songs from artists such as The Grateful Dead, John Denver, and here we are, another one from Bob Marley. Enjoy the music, enjoy their artistry.

sure Bob Marley would be absolutely delighted with that rendition of Get Up, Stand Up. They assembled a great cast, I suppose you would say, for that. That included Keith Richards, Keb Moe, Sadella and Skip Marley. Who are Sadella and Skip Marley? They are Bob Marley's daughter, Sadella, and his grandson, Skip. How good is that? Before Get Up, Stand Up, I played you what I think is one of the best versions I have ever heard of Take Me Home Country Roads from John Denver. The artists on that were Tula Ben Ari and Anders Osborne with Robert Luti from Italy on guitar. Ripple, which kicked off those three songs in the bracket, was a Grateful Dead composition, and it featured Jimmy Buffett, David Crosby, and David Hidalgo. I hope I got that right. Next, I have yet another treat for you in a night of extreme treats from Playing for Change. This is a Sheryl Crow song, Strong Enough, with featuring Sophie Scott. Merman's Masongo, who we have been playing quite a few of his own compositions, Back Sophia on Calabash, and somebody called Tuangero is on acoustic guitar. See if you like this version of Strong Enough.

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2: Earlier, when I was talking about playing for change, and just a reminder that this evening on my Hidden Gems program, I am playing songs from a production group called Playing for Change, who support buskers, budding musicians, and the down and out in general. They do this by means of recordings. Many of the recordings are from buskers, hence Playing for Change, but we have had many notable established musicians chip in with a helping hand. The next three tracks that I'm going to play for you are, as I have explained earlier, they select really great songs and they play them with gusto and skill. The first track is a Keb Mo composition, then we have Bill Withers, and one from the pen of Robbie Robinson. 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
3: One, two, three.

Told you they were good. Weren't they good? That was one of the staples of the band, who were called The Band, of course. It was written by one of their members, Robbie Robinson, who featured on that track with Ringo Starr, Lucas Nelson and Marcus King. Before The Wait, we listened to a Bill Withers song, Lean On Me, and that featured Grandpa Elliott, yet again Clarence Becker, and they were backed by La Rosa, Sita and Titi Sahara. Doesn't mean much to me, but they were all buskers after all, and they were great, and they certainly have made something of themselves since they joined Playing for Change. We kick things off with a song called Better Man, Gonna Make Myself a Better Man. That was penned by Ked Moe, sung by Ked Moe with a bit

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0: 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This is Bega's Community Radio. And this evening on my Hidden Gems program, I'm featuring Playing for Change. Playing for Change is a bit of a play on word because it comes about featuring a great selection of buskers from around the world. It's now 6:43, so we've got another 18, 20 minutes or so of music from Playing for Change. Don't forget, at 7 o'clock this evening, we will be welcoming Chris into the studio with his music for the end of the world. Talking about buskers, which I have been for the last hour and a half or more, the next song features a young busker by the name of Anna Daly Young, and she performed this live with a makeup band on Venice Beach, and it is incredible to hear her take on one of Fleetwood Mac's great songs. Of course, Venice Beach is a legendary busking site. It's the beach for LA. It's their Bondi Beach, if you want to put it into perspective, but it is, like everything else in LA, over-commercialised to blazes. Don't let that reflect on young Anna Daly Young with this song. I hope you enjoy it as much as I did. I've heard it from Fleetwood Mac. Now you will hear it from Anna.

0: Now, I did comment earlier that the selection of songs for Playing for Change is possibly the key to making it so good. The artists are brilliant, but the selection of songs... The next three songs come from Sam Cooke.
1: Oh, nice.
0: Kurt Cobain.
1: Oh.
0: And Robert Johnson.
1: Oh, what's that one?
0: Yes, Chris is in the studio. Welcome in, Chris. Hi, you're all set to go this evening?
1: All ready to go, brother.
0: I hope you do better than I have today. I've had one of those.
2: Thank you. I'm going to do this song for my friend back here, Mark.

0: Willie Brown. Yeah, you can run, you can run. Tell my friend, boy, Willie Brown.
1: Well, Chris, I'm running overtime. I'm cutting in to the end of the world.
2: That's all right, my friend.
1: All right, goodbye and good night to everybody. Enjoy the rest of your evening with Chris, and I'll be back at the same time again next week, I hope. Are you right to go?
2: I'm right up on the
1: show. Yeah.

0: Yes. Welcome. Welcome, Doomsters, realists, we should say, and everyone else. It is music for the end of the world here on 93.7 Edge FM. And, of course, you have me once again, Chris, and I'm joined once again by the lovely Cass. Hi, Cass.
1: Good evening.
0: Good to have you here. Tonight we're going to talk a little bit about, we didn't get around to Damien Jackson's article too much last week, Cass, so we're going to talk...
1: No, we ran out of time for that one.
0: A little bit more about that, yeah. Solution Delusions, it's called. How omnicidal climate change responses are the enemy that we should be fighting. And he's got some interesting things to say about that. We have spoke a little bit about it last week, but we didn't get through the whole thing. Not to mention a few other things. I would like to give a shout-out to a new book by Professor Kate Booth, who is one of the co-founders of Just Collapse, that's one word, down in Tasmania. If you are interested, you can Google Just Collapse and it'll take you to their website, which is a really, really good website. It's got a lot of information, not just about what's happening but about things that we can do. Well, you know, ideas about.
1: Yeah, no. That's what we want to talk about.
0: Yeah. And Kate has a new book out called, I think it's called In Collapse. It's a great book. And a little quick quote from part of the book, Cass, because she's... into insurance and stuff like that. So it says, to be insured, you generally need four things, right? Mm. Money, of course, an insurable asset, something to insure, the trust of an insurer, so a company that was willing to insure you, and a cultural understanding of the value of insurance. Because, Kate writes, we're heading for an uninsurable future. And these kinds of, and we've seen it already, Cass, like a lot of people in Australia now, if you have a house which is... You know, where the beach is being swept away, you can't get insurance there. If you live, I'm sure a lot of places around Bargo and places where they had the huge bushfires, they would not be able to get insurance for fires. So she says, we're heading for an uninsurable future. And she says, these kinds of proclamations can create a sense of unease or panic. Some may look to powerful, money-laden insurers for a solution, as it seems as though it's in their interests that the future remains insurable, right? Otherwise, they're not haven't got a business. Yet, most of the world, and this is the interesting part, has never had insurance in the form that we understand it in the modern West. So most people, like the majority of the 8.3 billion people, whatever it is, Cass, rely on networks of care, on what's that word, Cass?
1: I can't say it either.
0: Anyway, it's like you do something like reciprocal when faced with hard times, of course, and not on private. They don't rely on private insurance, meaning that an uninsurable future, as people in the West are keen to say, is only a problem for the minority world.
1: It's a first,
0: which is basically those who are well off and tend to be white. There's way more people who don't have insurance than do have insurance. So yes. In Collapse, it's called. If you go to the Just Collapse website, I'm sure there will be a link somehow or other where you could get a copy of the book. And I think Kate said that a free copy is coming out online, like a digital copy. But I want to have a hard copy.
1: And definitely check the website anyway.
0: But anyway, check the website, Just Collapse. It's a really, really good book. It's... well worth the read. I haven't read the whole book. I've just read excerpts from it. Music-wise, Cass. Oh, sorry. I said we're speaking about Damien Jackson's article, aren't we?
1: Yep.
0: Music-wise, well, we've got a very eclectic section here. I mean, and I don't know. I've got too many songs as normal. But I will be playing some Rose Betts. Have you heard of her before, Cass?
1: I don't think I have.
0: I'll probably try and fit in a Sufjan Stevens because we haven't played Sufjan Stevens much, and I do like Sufjan. And then we're actually going to have a very old song from the 60s, 63, I think this is. We might have this one right now. This is by Leslie Gore. Have you heard of her, Cass?
1: I do know that name.
0: Oh, really?
1: I do. I've never heard of her. Familiar about that name.
0: Oh, okay. No, I haven't heard of her. Anyway, Leslie Gore is her name, and she sang this song in 1963. Dusty Springfield, who I have heard of, and you probably have too, recorded the same song in 1964. But this is the original, and I'm sure you will recognise it. You Don't Own Me by Leslie Gore.

0: Yes, you recognise that song, Cass?
1: I certainly do.
0: Yeah. That's the original.
1: Hmm.
0: And believe it or not, Joan Jett did a cover of that song.
1: Oh, did she? A little rock and roll version.
0: Well, it's pretty similar. It's a little bit heavier, but yeah, not super rock. Okay. Now it is time, people, once again, for some very important announcements from our sponsor.
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0: 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Very, very important to us here at 93.7 Edge FM. Okay. Cass, I just wanted to read this little... it's basically just a little post, which I think really is quite salient and points to the whole reason why we are so stuffed about this whole... what would you call it? Anthropocentrism, you know, like being fixated on humans.
1: Mm.
0: So this person says, we've reached a point in man-made environmental collapse where again and again you see articles everywhere about, can we save mankind? How do we do it? Will humans go extinct? This person would like to gently point out that seeing humans as the end-all and be-all of everything is in fact the thinking that has driven us to the edge of extinction. You want to save humanity? Then you need to ask a completely different kind of question, Cass. You need to ask, can we save the insects that we've been waging chemical warfare on for decades? Because they're the foundation of terrestrial food chains. Can we save the plankton in the oceans, which is decreasing at an alarming rate? Can we save the coral reefs, the kelp forests, which are needed to support all life in the sea? Can we save jungles? The Amazon, forests. Can we save the amphibians? Can we save the songbirds? Because, and this might come to a shock to some of you people who don't appreciate what the reality is, but life on Earth does not need humanity to survive. In fact, I would say, Cass, life on Earth would be a great deal better without humanity. But humanity needs life on Earth to survive. That's what people miss.
1: That's such an interesting point, isn't it?
0: As long as we keep asking how can we save humanity, the answer is going to be no, a resounding no. It's the wrong question. It's because of this anthropocentric view of, which has sort of started, I suppose it started back in the 1800s, would you say, or, you know, 1700s maybe, this, I mean, you know, where humans are separate from nature, above nature in a way.
1: Yeah, it'd be interesting when people started to sort of think in that way. I mean, I would have thought it would have been, you know, around the time of the Industrial Revolution where it just became like a fixation with growth. But as you're saying...
0: I think it was early. I think like the church has got a lot to do with it.
1: I mean, I think religion most probably definitely played a big
0: definitely.
1: Part.
0: I mean, yeah. Anyway, that's what we should be asking. How can we save everything else? Because without them, well, we're the scrap heap. I mean, we know we're the scrap heap, but, you know, we can try and mitigate some things. So I just thought I'd do that little blurb. Now, the other thing that I wanted to quickly say, we all know of the Orange Man and this insane waging war on a completely innocent country, Iran, who did nothing wrong. Apparently they're terrorists, although, you know, who's doing all the killing? they were going to have a nuclear weapon. No, they weren't. I mean, the International Atomic Agency, all the different international agencies were saying no, there's no. In fact, the Ayatollah that they killed, the Khomeini, he was dead set against nuclear weapons. Of course, how do you think Iran might be feeling now about nuclear weapons, Cass?
1: Yes, well, of course, as we know, all around the world, that everyone
0: who else
1: is scrambling for
0: when they see what Israel and America do, who thinks, nah, I'm not going to have nuclear weapons, I don't need them. Yeah. Anyway, since this insane, crazy, illegal war being waged by us in the West, I mean, we are active participants in it, I'm looking at price increases since the start of the war, which is, let's say, the 28th of February. Mm. Okay? Up until the 25th of July. Okay? So it's pretty close, a few days out. Price increases since the start of the Iran war. So wheat has gone up 15%, apparently. These are global prices.
1: Mm.
0: Palm oil, 17%. Cotton's gone up 22%. Phosphate's gone up 26%. Rice has gone up 35%.
1: Wow, that's a big one, isn't it?
0: Same with crude oil. Brent crude's gone up 35%. Gasoline's gone up 38%. Diesel, of course, has gone up 40%. Jet fuel's gone up 54%.
1: Mm.
0: Heating oil's gone up 63%. And European natural gas, because remember someone blew up that pipeline. People were saying it was the Russians, but why would the Russians blow up a pipeline they were using to get money to sell to the Europeans? Obviously it wasn't them. European natural gas has gone up 98%, Cass. But the big one, which has gone up 146%.
1: Mm, what's that?
0: Sulfur.
1: Ah, interesting.
0: Yeah. And sulfur is needed to make sulfuric acid, which is used in a whole bunch of mining processes, a whole bunch of manufacturing processes. Like, it is super, super needed. It's gone up 146%. And, of course, that will put...
1: Of course. I mean, so all of those those increases...
0: Is all passed along the line in the whole chain of everything. And, yeah. So, thank you, Orange Man. Thank you, all you warmongers. Yeah. And what do you notice, Cass, about all the warmongers? What type of people, like, if you had to sort of classify them as a group, what are they? Basically, they're middle-aged or older, white Western men, aren't they? That's it. They're doing all the damage. Yeah. All right, time for another song. Yes, Cass is giving me the wind-up. We even had another song. All right. Rose Betts, Cass. I'm going to play her. Irish Eyes.
1: Oh, that's a good title.
0: Yes.
1: I like the sound of that.
0: Mm-hmm. I've never heard of her before, but someone asked me, oh, can you play a Rose Betts song? Okay, play Irish. In fact, I think it might have been Hugo. This is a shout out to Hugo then. Rose Betts with Irish Eyes.

0: Ah, what did you think of that, Cass?
1: I loved that. I loved the voice and loved the song.
0: It's always good to discover a new artist.
1: Yeah, absolutely. I just did a little quick Google.
0: Oh, yes.
1: To see where she was from. Mm-hmm. So she's English.
0: Okay.
1: And I think this song was from 2023, from 2023.
0: Okay.
1: Yeah, I really like her. I definitely listen to more of her music and see what else she's got.
0: Yeah. We'll play some more songs of hers in the coming weeks. Okay, now before we get to Damian Jackson's article, I've got one last little blurb to say, and this is about the heat. Now, you may have noticed, Cass, that it has been getting pretty hot in parts of the world.
1: Absolutely, isn't it? Horrific, the fires.
0: Even in Australia, like just the other day, was it 2 days ago, 3 days ago? Sitting out, I think it was at 2:30 maybe, in the sunshine. My grandkids running around naked. I was sitting in a singlet in the middle of winter. Unbelievable.
1: Yeah, pretty crazy.
0: I think it was 23 degrees. For those people who aren't in the Bega Valley, 23 degrees in the middle of winter is a bit strange. I mean, the morning's cold enough, but by 9:30 in the sun, it's warmed up, baby. Yeah. Anyway, here is and of course, I mean, let's not forget the poor people over in, well, where not, but, you know, Spain, France, Scotland. Wildfires again in Scotland. I remember last year they had wildfires in Scotland. Mm. Do they even have forests in Scotland? I thought they just had gorse bushes and the heath and, you know, the moors. But, yeah. Canada, USA has massive bushfires. While the World Cup was on too, they were still having fires. Mm. Everywhere. Well, global warming. Well here's
1: I
0: one
1: saw,
0: that, yes?
1: I just want to say, just while you're saying about the heat, though, actually I saw something else today in one of the news feeds which was talking about, you know, so while you've got all those fires going, that whole areas of Asia have been inundated with rain and
0: yes.
1: everything's just been washed away. So you've got this severe flooding. We're not just talking about normal floods.
0: No,
1: we're talking about really
0: super-duper floods.
1: Severe floods. So everything, like as people had been predicting,
0: yes.
1: everything is just getting
0: worse,
1: more intense. Mm-hmm. You're getting more frequent. And
0: more frequent, yeah, more intense, and over larger areas, and what do you call it? At more places, in more places at once, at the same time.
1: Yep, which means it's very hard to to respond to. Let alone the fact that the amount of money or the budgets of these sort of emergency areas that just don't, you know, it's not.
0: That's right.
1: Multiple call-outs, multiple.
0: Yeah.
1: Times in the year.
0: And this is just for, you know, like when you look at, when you watch the news and they're talking about Spain, fires, or France, or over in Canada or the US, they don't mention much of of the developing world, like sub-Saharan Africa, which has sort of been in collapse really, like feeling collapse quite heavily for years. You know, like this is just the countries that the West is interested in. But here's something else about the heat, Cass, is what I want to tell you about. This is from the BBC, and they have they had an article titled "Africa's Camels Are Dying from Extreme Heat as Temperatures Soar." So it says, even camels can't cope. Africa's ships of the desert hit by rising temperatures. Even the planet's most resilient desert survivors have started succumbing to extreme heat. Experts say it's like nothing we've ever seen. So for centuries, camels, of course, Cass, have been celebrated as the ultimate ships of the desert, renowned for their ability to survive in arid environments too harsh for almost any other species. However, an escalating climate crisis in North Africa and the Horn of Africa is pushing these evolutionary marvels past their biological limits. In regions like Ethiopia's scorching Afar Desert, where summer temperatures frequently exceed 50 degrees Celsius.
1: That's pretty hot.
0: It's very hot. Herders are witnessing unprecedented levels of suffering amongst their herds. Ali Umar, a veteran local camel herder, recently reported losing 8 calves in a single month to the unrelenting heat. He described a horrifying reality where the animals suffer from blistered feet, watery eyes, and the sand itself becomes so intensely hot that it burns their skin and singes their hair as they rest. I mean,
1: wow,
0: how hot is that?
1: Extreme temperatures.
0: And this crisis, they say, is not an isolated tragedy. It represents a systemic threat to the ecological and economic stability of communities that rely on camels for transport or milk or meat. Particularly North and East Africa are home to approximately 80% of the world's dromedary camel population. And as traditional grazing areas dry up, pastoralist families are facing catastrophic losses. The scientists and animal welfare experts warn that prolonged temperatures above the camel's comfort threshold compromise their immune systems, leaving them highly vulnerable to dehydration, disease and death. With even the hardiest desert species struggling to survive, researchers are urging immediate interventions such as strategic water distribution, emergency veterinary care, to prevent a total collapse of the region's agricultural backbone. That's the camels.
1: That's pretty severe.
0: Yeah, it is very, very severe. Oh, yeah, because it's getting pretty hot. Okay, one more song and then we will be getting on to Damien Jackson's article. But before we do, let's have some more messages from our lovely sponsors.
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0: Thank you, dear sponsors. Okay, you're listening to Music for the End of the World here on 93.7 Edge FM, the community radio for the Bega Valley. You are joined by myself, Chris, and, of course, Cass. And, Cass, yes, we are putting on another song before we get to Damien Jackson's article. And we're going to do a Sufjan Stevens song from his Come On Feel the Illinois, the album, which is a great album.
1: Yeah, that's a great album.
0: It has Chicago on it and a whole bunch of other ones. This one, of course, is Casimir Pulaski Day. I don't know who Casimir Pulaski is. Obviously an American of some renown, maybe? Cass will be finding out about that during the song. Anyway, here it is, Sufjan Stevens.

0: research on that. But Casimir Pulaski was born in Poland in 1745. So he's a historical figure. He's known as the father of the American cavalry for his crucial military service during the American Revolutionary War. He saved the life of George Washington during the 1777 Battle of Brandywine and was fatally wounded in the, at the siege of Savannah on in October 1779.
1: Oh, there
0: we
1: go.
0: And so they have a public holiday in Illinois in honour.
1: Hence the name of the song on Sufjan's title, Come On Feel the Noise, Illinois. Come on, Feel Illinois, yeah. Oh, excellent. All right. Music for the end of the world. And we are finally getting on to Damian Jackson's article. He's on Substack. I recommend anyone who's interested in this sort of in this subject to give him a look. Solution Delusions, he has written. And we spoke a little bit about it last week, but not that much. How omnicidal climate change responses are the enemy that we should be fighting. That's what we should be looking at. And, of course, he starts off with a cartoon. Did I do this cartoon last week? A picture of a huge, massive bushfire with climate change written in the flames. And then one man there with the words, "Our response so far." And he's got a little bucket, you know, you make sandcastles from? And he's throwing it onto the inferno.
0: That is pretty accurate, isn't it, on
1: that's
0: how
1: about it.
0: The world is dealing
1: that's
0: with
1: that's about it.
0: The crisis.
1: As Damian writes, he says, it's more than 10 years now since the Paris Climate Agreement in 2015, and humanity remains totally unprepared for the cataclysmic consequences of accelerating climate change. In fact, he says, our efforts to respond meaningfully have gone backwards. There's evidence of it everywhere, of increasing collapse-threatening risks that's all being ignored by governments, corporations and a global media transfixed by a chaotic circus of brutal geopolitics. So at the time of this writing, Donald Trump's at war in Iran and no one is facing up to way more dangerous climate threats hurtling towards us way faster than expected. No one. And it's not to be clear, Damian goes on, as if those with any influence don't know. Because in advance of their January 2026 meeting at Davos...
0: Yeah, I think we talked about the Davos meeting.
1: Where all the attention was on Trump's threats to Greenland, the World Economic Forum, the WEF, published their updated assessment of the threats facing humanity. And they got 1,300 leading experts from academia, business, government and wider society for the task. None of them were climate doomers. And their conclusion was the most serious global problems in just 10 years will be extreme weather, critical changes to Earth systems and ecosystem collapse. That's the people at Davos, which is probably one of the most conservative...
0: Conservative, think tanky.
1: Yes. Yeah. I mean, it's the rich and powerful. They're pretty conservative. There are a few brave scientists brave enough to talk publicly about what's happening. Like, I don't know, mentioned Klaus Richter, president of the German Physics Society, or Fran Botcher, head of the German Meteorological Service, who warned last year in September that we're heading towards 3 degrees Celsius above the pre-industrial average by 2050, at least. And they based this conclusion on simple calculations of the observable speed of change and the fact that there was no reason, including war, to expect this to slow down. And I can't see any reason for it to slow down.
0: No, and as you said, you've got the fact that you've got the wars going on. That's obviously, you know, releasing more CO2 and all of these bushfires, which is, obviously your prime concern is human safety and life. But, you know, that's also releasing massive amounts of CO2. So all of these things are compounded, aren't they? They're just sort
1: that's
0: of,
1: right.
0: You've got the loops, the climate loops that we're sort of getting caught in, and then we keep throwing more fuel on the fire.
1: And no serious scientist has ever come out and said that the impacts of 3 degrees Celsius
0: what they are,
1: by 2050 could be manageable or even survivable for billions of us.
0: Yeah.
1: No one. I mean, the Paris Agreement back then in 2015 was it set a safe limit of 1.5 degrees by 2100, by 2100. We passed that a couple of years ago. So it's... By contrast, the UN's Intergovernmental Panel on Climate Change, the IPCC, and most of their mainstream scientific commentators

0: is including Michael Mann, still won't admit to their failure of their slow-paced methods. We spoke about the slow-paced methods last week. They keep going on about 2100, maybe it might be 2 degrees above at 2100. They keep going, well, pretending that under 1.5 remains achievable.
1: Doable.
0: It's not. We've gone past that. And worse, Damien says, that these climate minimizers, like Michael Mann and a whole bunch of others, continue to inform the blatantly inadequate solutions of governments and the green sector to our desperate climate reality. The COP30 last year played out against a backdrop of global temperatures already past 1.5. But this did not stop delegates referring to national climate targets and related net zero solutions that remain largely unchanged. And do you remember when they carved a four-lane highway through the Amazon to get to where they were having their COP?
1: It's ludicrous.
0: It is ludicrous.
1: You can't quite believe that you're thinking of what
0: I
1: they stand
0: for. I can't believe that
1: for.
0: Wasn't That's, taken to task more. I mean, that is just like insanity. Yeah. Anyway. And the UN and most governments and the green sector still insist the transition to renewable energy is the answer. They ignore the fact that this has had no meaningful impact to date on either emissions or accelerating temperatures and broadcast instead the myth that we're closing in on a fictional tipping point where renewables overtake fossil fuels. They always gloss over, Cass, though, the fact that this overtaking refers only to global electricity consumption, which, as per the World Energy and Climate Statistics Yearbook, accounts for only around about 20% of global energy use.
1: That's really, that's such an
0: With all the rest coming from fossil fuels.
1: Yeah.
0: 80%.
1: So of course.
0: And hang on, and they never mention, sorry, Cass, that half of even that 20% electricity is still fossil fuel driven. It's like insane.
1: But I think, again, it's the thing that people, I remember. I think when you were reading part of that article or giving me that information, I was unaware of that. I mean, you do get caught up in that whole, you know, in the story or the, you know, that's being, that people are discussing. And so you think, yeah, that's right. So we have, you know, we look at solar for this and, you know, electric cars and this and that. But exactly as you're saying, it's a really minimal 20% of our energy use. I mean, it's minimal.
0: Yeah. And when you look at, he's got a table here that the 20%, like he's got energy consumption from its source. So oil is like 35% or something. Coal is like almost 30%. Gas is another 20%. Then you've got hydropower, which would probably be maybe 5%. Then wind and solar, that'll probably be another 5% or so. And then biofuels and other renewables up there with a few percent. So that's the data that matters, Damien says, to greenhouse gas emissions. And it shows that 82% of global primary energy consumption was sourced from fossil fuels. Only 4% of that total came from wind and solar. Increase, that was in 2024. In 2025, it was almost 5%. So this good news of a 20% increase is what the media go with, but it's completely... I mean, it's not... it's just misrepresentation, isn't it?
1: I think that's what it... exactly. Because I said, because it puts people in a situation of it's a false sense of security because people do believe...
0: A distortion. Like Damien says, another deliberate distortion includes the claim that renewables are close to powering most of the world energy demand.
1: Yeah.
0: When they say that, it only refers to demand for increases in the energy use. Mm. So extra
1: on top of what we're already consuming. Yeah.
0: Okay.
1: Yeah.
0: And even then, I mean, that looks positive, at least, okay. But renewables didn't even produce enough energy to power most of that increase. Last year.
1: And we haven't even taken in consideration the AI data centers.
0: No, that's right. There's more of them coming online.
1: It is the one thing that people are definitely... I'm hearing more about that as far as people are aware of, you know, they need a lot of water, they need a lot of energy and space. But, yeah, that just becomes, you know, building more of those means we're only, again...
0: And you mentioned EVs before, Cass. So... he writes, perhaps nothing better illustrates this whole fiction of this transition than electric vehicles, EVs. So in 2015, the world's total vehicles in operation was around a billion. That's like all vehicles.
1: Was that 2015,
0: right?
1: Yeah. Did you say?
0: Nearly, and they were, most of them, 99% were powered by petrol or diesel. So about a billion. That was in 2015. In 2026, the vehicles had risen to around 1.65 billion, okay, of which around 65 million, that's 1.65 billion, out of that, which is, what, 1,650 million, out of that, 65 million were EVs, around 4%. So the public are duped in believing that EVs are meaningful as a response to global heating, when the truth is the sector forecasts by 2035, 2 billion cars, most of them petrol and diesel, with at least, it says, 1.75 billion of those being fossil fuel powered. So the breathless announcements of higher EV numbers refer only to sales of new vehicles in specific markets, read wealthy Western countries, and mask the truth that EVs sustain nothing except, of course, the auto industry. Business as usual, Cass. That's all it is. Another song. Okay. What do we got? I feel something. Do you feel something upbeat or a little bit more?
1: Upbeat sounds
0: upbeat.
1: Good. Upbeat for middle of the week.
0: All right, let's go, baby. Let's have the cars. And one of my favourites of theirs, Let's Go.

0: Yeah, let's go. The cars.
1: All right, you've got 9 minutes to go in.
0: Thank you, timekeeper. We're not going to get through a whole of Damien's article. We were going to revisit the second half of it next week because he's got some really interesting things to say. Some even more delusional solutions apart from the greenwashing, okay?
1: Yeah, I'm looking forward to hearing those.
0: Well,
1: yeah.
0: We've got time for a few others. So in addition to the lie of an energy transition, as we just went over, there are a growing number of other offenders, he writes, including one, carbon dioxide removal, CDR, and carbon capture and storage, CCS. So CDR is the removal of atmospheric greenhouse gases that we've already put up there.
1: Yep.
0: And CCS, the carbon capture and storage, captures new ones. So when we're putting it, it's meant to be, you know, puts it underground or something. They're both supposedly achievable by new technologies. But, Cass, nothing has been developed capable of doing either on a remotely meaningful scale. It is pie in the sky, baby.
1: And it was a little bit like when people talk about the whole water issue and everyone goes, oh, it's easy, just desalination. But yeah. If that was the solution, then obviously, you know, you'd roll that out across all the drought-stricken countries. But, you know, one, it's complex, and two, it's incredibly expensive to develop. And so I presume the same with the carbon capture is that it would, you know, be very expensive and...
0: He writes that even the most financially invested supporters of CDR do not envisage capacity hitting more than 5 billion tonnes per annum before 2050 at least. So for context, the CDR figure claimed for 2024 was 20 million tonnes.
1: Wow.
0: They're saying 5 billion by 2050, while humanity emitted a record high 38 billion tonnes in the same year, in addition to the 1,550 billion tonnes we've added since industrialisation began. Meanwhile, most of the equally negligible projected capacity of carbon capture and storage has already been bought up by fossil fuel companies and big tech because to offset projected increased emissions from new oil extraction and AI projects. So it's all numbers. It's just all, oh, look, I've got this, that means I can emit more.
1: Mm.
0: Number two.
1: Yeah, that's right. Instead of actually talking about the whole goal is emit less. Like don't emit less. Don't worry about,
0: not business as usual.
1: Don't worry about trying to sort of
0: that is correct. The second big delusional solution is net zero itself, Cass. Because that's all you hear about, right, from politicians.
1: Net zero, yep.
0: So where carbon emissions become equal, that's what net zero is, to carbon reabsorption, right? So net zero is still cited as a solution, of course. I mean, if you listen to Albanese, anyone, in spite of the energy transition and all those other CDR, CCS interventions supposed to deliver this being so inadequate. Similarly ignored here is the rapidly reducing capacity of natural carbon sinks, like we spoke about before. The Amazon is a carbon emitter.
1: Yes.
0: It is not a carbon sink anymore. The Amazon. Because most of the carbon sinks are oceans or forests, most of them. But we are losing them. The third one, and I like this one, he's got a little cartoon here, carbon management. So the lucrative green space is full of consultancies with environmentally friendly names who are anything but. They include, for example, Better Earth. That sounds nice, doesn't it? Better Earth. And they employ, of course, Boris Johnson. I mean, he's a big greenie, right? And they offer their expert climate advice and assistance to the likes of the Saudi Arabian government. Oh, yes. Better Earth. I like them. The magic of marketing he's got in this cartoon, and he's got skyscrapers, he's got planes zooming through the air, he's got a nuclear power plant, he's got all this traffic, and he's got, if you just put green in front of it, suddenly it sounds nice, like green skyscrapers or green aircraft or green waste disposal or green power. You know, green cars, green packaging. Makes it sound nice, doesn't it? And this is the one that I like. I think this will be the last one because we have to wind up soon. We will continue this article next week, Doomsters. Number four was personal action. So ongoing exhorting of people to do their bit. As the BBC website says, could not be more misleading. People are not told that recycling packaging achieves little. It does. It's the needless consumption that has to stop, of course.
1: Yep.
0: They are not told that behind reusable campaigns, you know, you've heard them all before, global plastic production reaches all-time highs. We are producing more plastic than ever before, even though we seem to be recycling it. And now in the Bega Valley, they're changing the recycling rules at the tip, I noticed, Cass. I mean, geez. They are not told that while individual action does make us feel better, take your canvas bag to the supermarket, I feel good, it makes zero difference to our trajectory, which, of course, is straight down off the cliff. It's like choosing the vegan option on the Titanic. Okay, Doomsters, we will continue with this article because you've got a whole bunch of other good ones here. I'm just going to leave off with the last cartoon here, which is a family sitting around a fire in a cave looking quite unkempt, and the title is 2040, Somewhere in the Antarctic. So it's a family sitting around a little fire in a cave, and the father's saying, so anyway, with the collapse of civilization in 2035, we've got to net zero way ahead of schedule. you got to laugh. Okay, Doomsters, realists, and everyone who is just coming to the realization, we will be back next week with music for the end of the world, right after Frank's Hidden Gems. And as I always like to say, oh, and make sure, I said it before at the beginning, but give Professor Kate Booth's book a look. Go to Just Collapse website. Have a look at it. It's really, really interesting. As I like to say, just like Just Collapse do, collapse is inevitable, but justice is not. We can still try and mitigate it and make it a little bit softer, the journey down. Other than that, of course, it's good night from me.
1: And it's good night from me.
0: Good night, Cass. Thanks for tuning in, everyone. And we're going to go out with another requested song. It's an oldie, Cass, and it has flute. It's Canned Heat. And one of my favourite songs of theirs, because it's going up the country, and that's where we like to be, in the country. So we'll see you all next week, people. Here we are, Canned Heat, going up the country.

0: live in New Jersey, just a few minutes from New York. But yeah, but yes, Bezos.
1: Do you still teach there?
0: I teach very infrequently. I don't teach privately currently, but I teach at a school in New York called The New School. And I co-teach one class a semester with my friend Toma Fujiwara. It's an improvisation ensemble.
1: Right.
0: But that's the only teaching I'm doing right now.
1: Right. I interviewed Margaret last year about her latest album on which she played. Beautiful album.
0: Oh, how great. I know. It's a great, thank you. But Margaret's the best, and I'm glad you got to talk with her.
1: And you played on the, at least on the one track on Fruits of My Life, to Lucinda Williams.
0: Yeah, yeah. Oh, I love that song.
1: There are some great interpretations on that album, yeah.
0: Yeah, definitely.

0: this is Julian Lodge, and you are listening to Off the Record.
1: You mentioned that you're at North Sea Jazz and you played Montreal. Now, who are you bringing with you on the Australian tour? Who will be? Will you be bringing the ensemble that recorded or the latest album? Who will be with you?
0: It's a solo guitar tour.
1: Oh, okay, I mean, wow.
0: About 10 years ago, I made a record called World's Fair.
1: Yeah,
0: and it's a solo acoustic record. And so this last year, in this at least. We did Japan, Europe, and the States. We did a kind of a 10th anniversary tour, you know. And it was wonderful. And then we were hoping to come to Australia with it. So it'll fall on more or less, you know, it's a little more like the 11th year anniversary now that all's said and done. But it's part of the same tour, solo guitar.
1: I imagine that you'll be doing quite a few workshops while you're here too, aren't you? Have they organized that
0: you
1: yet?
0: You know, not that I'm aware of, but I am aware that there's such a rich and beautiful music and guitar community in Australia. So if there's any way that can happen, it'd be delightful.

0: congrats on the latest album, Scenes From Above, which I will talk about in a minute. But
1: while
0: you say you're out on tour, you have had a slight detour in the recent month or so, haven't you, working with someone else?
1: Yeah, we've been doing some shows, and I won't say much more than that because my head is still very much in it. But yes, all is great.
0: You were working with someone who he is quite well known, you know.
1: It is true. But I'm such a private guy to begin with, and then this circumstance is beautiful because it's just an invitation to be present and do the work, you know, like we all do. So that's all the perspective I've got on it, really.
0: For those who might have been living on Mars for the last month or so, you managed to play some dates with Bob Dylan. And interestingly, I saw Bob Dylan in Baton Rouge in April I was over there. And, he had Doug Lancio and Bob Britt playing with him.
1: Great.
0: You sort of stepped in, I think, when Doug left the ensemble, and he's now got Joel Patterson, who I think is from Chicago's filling in because Bob had to leave as well. It must have been. It's the ultimate imprimatur, isn't it, for a guitarist?
1: Well, I'm not going to say much because that's just how I roll.
0: Yeah.
1: But yes, it's a privilege. It's a deep, deep, deep privilege. It is a big privilege.
0: Well,
1: and I'm here to learn. I'm here to learn.
0: Wow. Well, we know that Bob loves guitarists. You know, he's had Charlie Sexton in the band. He's had a number of really notable guitarists. Yeah. So it's a great thing to add to your CV. And as a person who sort of improvises a lot, or you know, he's it must have been really fantastic being able to play those many of the songs. Many of them new. He doesn't delve into the back catalogue, but and sort of make your own mark on them, perhaps. Or it must have been a really, you said you're there to learn. It must have been a real learning experience.
1: It's been absolutely. It really, yeah. I mean, that's like I said before. I'm just, my head's still in it. So I'm the wrong person to probably talk about it very much at the moment, but you're, you know, the world of music is so vast, and it's I don't know, it's all very humbling.
0: Great. Well, I won't pursue that matter because I saw Bob and I loved the performance, and I have to say the sound when I saw him in Baton Rouge at the theater was just fantastic. So I was on a kind of a high from that.
1: It
0: exceeded my wildest expectations, I have to say.
1: Isn't that great? I know, live music, man, it's the best.
0: Yeah. And you know, one of the things I love is the way that he rearranges the songs.
1: Yeah.
0: You know, and as an improviser, you must love that too.
1: Yeah, I'm very grateful to be playing, that's for sure.

0: Hello, this is Julian Lage, and you are listening to Off the Record.
1: Speaking of great guitarists, I also saw a friend of yours, Niles Klein, playing with Wilco in New Orleans just a few days after I saw Bob.
0: Oh, wow. Let's go. Niles, my dear friend. Yeah. I love him and I miss him. We haven't played in a while, but I think we're slated to do some stuff in September in Minneapolis. But yeah, he's the best.
1: Well, you recorded an album with him. I mean, you recorded a bit, but you know, there's that album together.

0: I mentioned improvisation. How much of your performance will be kind of that improvisational mode? I mean, you wouldn't perform the songs exactly as they are on the
1: album. Sure.
0: Yeah.
1: Yeah, they're different every time. I mean, for that particular show, I do not know what we're going to do because it's only just been put together. But one of the things that Nels has taught me, and you know, he's a great living example of, is that the world of improvised music is a real lineage. It's just as structured, and there's just as much history as with the world of songwriting. I mean, it's just a different tradition. It's in no way to imply that there's no direction. So even the record we made of improvised music, those are all songs that we wrote, you know. But as Nels calls them, they're squibs. Squibs is like just enough written material to kind of launch the improviser into playing. And he's a master at the art of writing a squib, you know, something that really invites freedom but has clarity and has, you know, some dramatic arc or what have you. So it's great because no matter what we'll do, I'm sure it'll be a balance of all the above.

0: Hello, this is Julian Lage, and you are listening to Off the Record.
1: The latest album was produced by Joe Henry, who I caught up with in Nashville last year, and he was telling me about your album, how he just recorded it and how great it was. What's it like working with Joe? What does he bring to the studio when you're working?
0: Well, Joe's, you know, to me, he's a perfect dream producer. There's something that's so cool about his approach, which I think is he sees jazz and improvised music as being a part of the song tradition. You know, there's no difference from, you know, because it's instrumental versus lyrical. His superpowers include being able to just, I guess, you know, as he would say, act as a proxy for the audience. You know, he's listening with such an openness and with such an intelligence. And when I might be inclined to get in the weeds and, you know, concern myself with one matter or another, Joe is inclined to zoom out and say, well, what's the impact of this? And very often his perspective was the one we needed. You know, I'd say, well, this isn't that, or this, you know, could be. He said, no. I'm feeling everything I need to feel. I think the message is made. Let's move on. So he really kind of keeps things moving with a musical ear, never distracted, always supportive, always unifying. And I just trust him with my life, you know, and it's a real privilege to be in the studio with him.
1: He's got a beautiful feeling for the acoustics of an album, doesn't he?
0: It's true. Yes, he understands the sensuality of a record, and you're so right. He's really deeply involved in every single detail of it.
1: I guess because he's worked with so many sort of jazz players who play jazz, you know, that he's sort of got that sensibility.
0: Well, sure.
1: A lot of his music also has, his own music has that same sensibility, doesn't it?
0: Yep. You're right. You're absolutely right. I mean, but again, that's that blurry line between, you know, folk traditions, songwriter traditions, jazz, Great American Songbook, avant-garde. It's all pretty blurry. You know, I do believe it's all one. You know, it's human expression and human connection. And so it's nice that he doesn't draw any boundaries that don't need to be drawn. It's very liberating for us.

Julian Large from his latest album, Scenes from Above, produced by Joe Henry. Julian is our special guest on Off the Record this week. The song that we heard, the tune that we heard from Scenes from Above, Havens. Before that, a couple of tunes that Julian recorded with Nels Klein on the album Room, Racy and Abstract, All Along the Watchtower, performed by Bob Dylan and his band, which included Julian in the lineup playing guitar, recorded at Santa Barbara on June the 17th of this year. Day and Age from Julian's album World's Fair, released back in 2015. And as he mentions in the interview, he'll be highlighting some of the tunes from that album in his solo performances. Fruits of My Labour, which Julian recorded with his partner Margaret Glaspie from her terrific album of covers last year, The Golden Heart Protector, and started off with Northern Shuffle from Julian's previous album, Speak to Me. Now, I've said that Julian will be touring Australia in September, and he will be, and I'll give you those dates right now. On September the 11th, he'll be at the Adelaide Festival Centre. September the 12th, the Theatre Royal in Hobart. September the 13th at the Melbourne Recital Centre. September the 14th, also at that venue. September the 16th in Canberra at Street Theatre. September the 17th in Sydney at the City Recital Hall. And September the 18th at Byron's Theatre in Byron Bay. And September the 19th, the Old Museum in Brisbane. So a few chances to see Julian Large in concert in Australia, a compelling guitarist. Let's return to our interview with Julian Large. A little bit more music from the album Speak to Me. This is a song or a tune called Nothing Happens Here, and we'll continue our conversation, and in this part of the interview, concentrate on the tunes from the latest album, Scenes from Above.

0: I've read that you were, in fact, in the PR for the album on your own website, you were thinking about what you call folkloric music before you made the latest album. Can you tell us about that? You were kind of exploring or listening to different areas. Tell us about that exploration.
1: Well, sure. I mean, the band Jama Deski on organ and piano and Kenny Wallison on drums and Jorge Roder on bass. I mean, this is, on one hand, it would be very understandable to say, well, hey, it's like a groove. It's a groovy band, you know, or, you know, have a bias towards songs that are kind of explosive and, you know, all this other stuff, just because these are musicians who can do everything. They can do the full range, you know. But I think I wanted to explore the other side of that range, which, when I say folkloric, I think I mean everything from traditional American folk music to South American folk music, or, you know, Colombian folk music, Peruvian folk music, Bartok folk music, you know, Hungarian music, everything. Just this essence that, and this is just me speaking as a fan of music, but a lot of that music I'm referencing to me is very poetic. It's got a kind of ancient quality to it. And I think having a bias towards those sensibilities with an ensemble that might typically go more explosive, that was a fun challenge, you know. So writing ballads, writing these kind of beautiful languid songs, and then the band becomes kind of a vehicle for texture, you know, and interpretation rather than soloing per se, or reaching some dramatic arc, you know. So, and of course, live, all that music takes on a completely different shape. But I guess me saying folkloric is a way of saying, you know, the essence of music that's shared across all genres. And implicit in that is kind of a quietude or solitude.
0: What was it that led you to that exploration? Was just a natural thing from your own listening, or was there something that prompted that prior to the recording of the new album?
1: I think I was just, I don't know, you know. I think I was just thinking what would be an interesting way to, the world to invite the players into, you know. Most importantly, that's who I was thinking about, is what would I want to call Jama Deski for? Do you know, or Jorge Roder, Kenny Wallace? These are cats who can just do anything. So I think just the process of listening to them and thinking about them is might have been the step one. I'm like, well, I really gave it some thought. I don't think I've heard this kind of record from these people, which is really a fun part of the process. Yeah.

0: Hello, this is Julian Lage, and you are listening to Off the Record.
1: I believe that you wanted this album to be quite different to the last one, where, you know, rather than you being a band leader, it was more of an ensemble approach. Is that right?
0: Yeah. Oh, yeah, that's true. Yeah, the previous record was built more or less around the trio. I was playing with the most, Dave King and Jorge Roeder. And then around us, Levon Henry and Chris Davis and Patrick Warren, they kind of, they were like another trio, and they kind of filled out and filled in and sort of surrounded us with this whole world of sound. It was really wonderful. But you're right, for this quartet record, it's more like a traditional jazz band in the sense that everybody is 100%. You know, you kind of have this 400% thing that it adds up to, where decisions about arrangements, decisions about composition, and but really the whole thing are made rather collectively, rather than being kind of a unified core with a more auxiliary team around it. So in both cases, everyone's thinking that way. You know, you'd be with the sextet, but this one is particularly interdependent.
1: Is that how you prefer to work, or you just wanted to do that to do something different?
0: Just different. Yeah, different. They're both great. All the versions are great. Really, but I did, for this band, it felt like the right, you know, where we were called

0: some of the people you've worked with over the years are quite incredible, but a few names pop out, and I wanted to ask you about working with John Zorn, who has made some remarkable material. When you're working with people like John Zorn or Gary Burton, or how does that what direction do you have, or how does that work for you? You know, where do they sort of bring you into that process?
1: That's a great, it's a great question. I'm not sure I know, but I, you know, to be honest, but you know, Zorn is one of my dearest friends, and we've been lucky to make a lot of music together. And so, you know, as a composer, he's writing music for, you know, me to play, and with me in mind, and you know, that's a big privilege. So I think that's the invitation to bring everything possible to the moment, right? You know, so it's, he's done his part. I got to show up and learn and respect and love the music and all the things and get lost in it. And with Gary Burton, it's similar, though not from a compositional point of view, as in the same way as Zorn. I mean, Gary, one of the greatest masters and band leaders, he's I think what's of note is that he makes everybody who he plays with really rise to their highest level. You know what I mean? And that's a superpower. You feel like your best self when you're with Gary or with Zorn. And that's my experience of it. I can't speak for their impulse or, you know, to hire me or to call me, you know, any of that. I don't really know. I feel really lucky, and I recognize that they've got a vision, and I want to be a part of that vision. I want to help with that in any way possible.
0: Hey, one of the things that surprises me constantly about John Zorn is just how prolific he is. He keeps recording all the time, doesn't he?
1: Oh my God, yes. Zorn's recorded so much music, and he keeps recording. I mean, it's mind-boggling. It's mind-boggling.
0: I love the Spillane album.
1: Oh yeah, that's a great record.
0: Got some great guitar on that, hasn't it? Some great guitar.
1: No, Zorn's understanding of the history of the guitar, let alone every other instrument, but if you're just talking about the guitar, it's remarkable. I mean, he knows the guitar, and he knows what's possible, and it's part of the reason it's so fun. He can push you to places you didn't realize you could go as a guitar player.

0: Hello, this is Julian Lage, and you are listening to Off the Record.
1: Getting back to the latest album, I got sidetracked there. There's a track There's a track on it titled Solid Air. Getting back to the latest album, I got sidetracked there. There's a track on it. There's a track on it titled Solid Air,

0: grew up listening to those as a kid with my father, but you know what? That would make sense that he's doing something different because there's nothing. It's like Lead Belly or something. It's really a different sound.
1: Wow. Yeah. It's interesting that you were listening to him because he wasn't that big in America, was he? But you
0: know, I don't think so. Not comparatively. No. But oh my God, he's just fantastic.
1: Wow.
0: You know, those who know really love him. Mm-hmm.

0: Is that the sort of music that influenced you or you listened to when you were young?
1: Sure, sure. I mean, yeah, it was my family had such a variety of such a varied sense of musical taste, you know, whether it be Jim Hall or Jobim or Coltrane or T-Bone Walker or Stevie Ray Vaughan or John Martin or James Taylor. I mean, it was just kind of music, you know? I was very fortunate to be around just different stuff, I guess.
0: How does that influence? I mean, obviously on that tribute to John Martin, that's sort of evident on the new album. What else was working on those compositions? Because I believe you started off with maybe more than 50 pieces of music to start with.
1: Yeah, I wrote a lot of tunes and then kept cutting them down to find, you know, you can see, yeah, just see what the actual purpose or intention of the record was. At least for me at that time, that was a good process to overwrite and then whittle it down and then write a little more, then whittle it down. You know, like any writing project, whether it be with music or words, you just kind of have to maybe listen to the see what's unfolding and respond to it the best you can.
0: So with a tune like Storyville, where did that spring from? I mean, Storyville's obviously a famous New Orleans location, but I'm not sure whether that was actually inspired the tune. How did that come about?
1: I just always loved that title. And there was also a jazz club called Storyville somewhere else that I was thinking of at the time, right? But that's kind of more like a squib, like we were talking about with Nels. Yeah. Improvisational piece, but that has a real launch pad and a homecoming of sorts at the end. But I felt as the record's coming together that one possessed something I hadn't really experienced before. And especially in the hands of that band, it was just like, wow, this is really fun.

0: Tell us about that.
1: Yeah. Well, that's a cool tune. It's a groovier tune as far as the beat than a lot of the stuff on the record, but it's a little bit unorthodox in how it moves. But you know, I that was just one that I, you know, again, I'll say this about Talking Drum, but I could say it about any of them. They came to life with the band. You know, they're just an offering to say, well, is this a thing? And as soon as I heard everybody play all these songs in particular, just the night before the session, it kind of revealed itself that, oh, wow, these are the ones that really seem to speak to the band. They don't require rehearsing. We can jump right into it. And that was, I don't know, it was exciting, very exciting.
2: How much time do you give the other musicians with the music before you record it? Like, do you send it all to them and sort of they all sort of work through it and then come into the studio? How does that work?
1: In this case, I got together independently with Jorge and Penny, and I got together independently with Medeski. But it's, you know, but the tunes aren't super hard. You know what I mean? There's not a whole lot to learn as much as just, you just play them, and almost better to if everyone's learning them at the same time, you know.
2: Fantastic to talk to you, Julian. Really,
1: you as well. You're so sweet. Thank you. Thank you for your time and your thoughtful questions. I really do appreciate it.
2: Well, thank you for the music.

hope you've enjoyed the music of Julian Lage and our interview with Julian. And in part two of our interview, we heard the following tracks from his latest album, Talking Drum, Storyville, Solid Air, a tribute to John Martin, as he noted, With Blinding Sight, Something More, and Ocala. And we also heard Nothing Happens Here from his album Speak to Me, released a couple of years ago. Well, let's change the musical mood a bit, in fact, dramatically, and hear a couple of other well-known guitarists, I reckon, Keith Richards and Ronnie Wood. I'm pretty excited about the latest Rolling Stones album titled Foreign Tongues. It is easily one of the best albums they've made in recent decades. There are some outstanding tracks on it, including a couple that I'm about to play now. First of all, in a kind of country style with a very political message, Ringing Hollow, and then an interpretation of a Chuck Berry number called Beautiful Delilah. The Rolling Stones and their album Foreign Tongues, which has just gone to number one in the UK.

0: Yeah.
1: The Rolling Stones and a version of Beautiful Delilah, a song that they first recorded way back in 1964 for the BBC, a Chuck Berry song, and of course heavily influenced by Chuck Berry and a whole lot of blues artists from the Chess label back in those days. And we also heard a song of a different kind, Ringing Hollow, from the latest album, Foreign Tongues, also. And a very political song if you listen to the lyrics carefully. And boy, I won't say it's a return to form because, you know, many people would argue that some of the Rolling Stones' recent albums have been okay. I particularly like the Blue and Lonesome Blues album of a few years back. And Hackney Diamonds was a step in the right direction, but I think this is a much better album. Way better production, I think, from Andrew Watt, who tended to be a little bit over the top on the last album, but maybe that was something to do with what Mick Jagger wanted. But certainly this album has got some outstanding tracks. It'll be interesting to see if the Stones go out on tour to celebrate the anniversary of, well, I don't know, it's their 60th anniversary on the road. It's absolutely amazing that they're still around making records as good as this latest one. Hope you enjoyed the music on Off the Record this week and our interview with Julian Large. I'll be back with you again next week. Hope you have a great week. I'll be back on Off the Record, brought to you on the satellite network of the Community Broadcasting Association of Australia, supported by the Community Broadcasting Foundation.

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0: Hi, I'm your co-host, Pat Mitchell-Worley.
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0: This week on Bill Street Caravan, we have Grammy Award winner and Memphis music icon Kirk Whalum joining us.
1: And it's a family affair, as Kirk will be joined on stage later in the show by his talented nephews, Cortland and Cameron Whalum.
0: That's all coming up right now on Bill Street Caravan.
1: Hey, Pat.
0: Hey, Jared.
1: It's good to be back in the studio with you, my friend.
0: Yep, summer break is over, and it's time to get back into that production mode.
1: And this episode, right here, right now, marks 24 years of bringing the sounds of Memphis to the airwaves. 24 years.
0: I honestly can't believe it's been that long. Can't believe it.
1: It's such an amazing achievement, and I think there are a lot of station directors and programming directors listening to the show right now at all of our incredible carriers and subscribers around the world, nodding their heads in agreement.
0: A lot of public radio programming has come and gone in those 24 years. Styles have changed, trends have changed, but thanks to all the artists, labels, venues, volunteers, and community partners in this city, this little show out of Memphis endures.
1: And there are so many people to thank for that.
0: And many to remember. I'm specifically thinking about our original hosts, the Memphis Horns, Andrew Love and Wayne Jackson, and our beloved founder, Sid Selvage.
1: And I think this episode actually marks a pretty personal milestone for you too, doesn't it, Pat?
0: Oh, Jared, I didn't think you'd remember. Well, honestly, you're the new guy around here, so I really didn't expect you to even know.
1: Well, please allow me to inform our audience that this very episode marks Pat Mitchell's 20th year as the host of Bill Street Caravan.
0: 20 years, y'all!
1: We have some really special things lined up for this program to commemorate that.
0: Should I be scared?
1: Absolutely. It's going to be so great. But right now, we have to get to the music. We have world-renowned jazz saxophonist Kirk Whalum about to take the stage at the Crosstown Theater in Memphis, Tennessee.
0: 12 Grammy nominations and a win in 2011 for his song, It's What I Do. Kirk Whalum has performed and recorded with Aretha, Quincy Jones, Luther Vandross, The Winans, Al Green, Babyface, and Whitney Houston. There are very few sidemen in the history of recorded music with a resume like Kirk Whalum's.
1: A global citizen in the truest sense, but Memphis is the place he calls home.
0: His new album, Humanité, drops October 11th. You can order a copy from Amazon or at kirkwhalum.com.
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0: Here's Kirk Whalum live on Bill Street Caravan.

Wait a minute. I tend to expect that Grover Washington would just show up one of these days when we're playing a groove like that. You know, he probably won't, but I just feel like he ought to. You know, back in the day when I was first getting started, man, I thought Grover Washington hung the moon. That brother. We have any Grover Washington fans in the house? I love them, and he loved us, man. All of us who were trying to do this, you know, play this horn, he would hang out with us, and, you know, just really just make us feel special. Well, I think tonight, if we play the right thing, he might just show up in Crosstown. Like, for instance, if Gary Goan over here would play a little something, like... I don't see him yet. But what if Jackie Clark back there put a little that thing on it? I'm looking for him. Not yet. We probably ought to add a little keyboards to the stew, to the gumbo. John Stoddard, can you help us out? Marcus Finney, you from Memphis? What you got?

0: yeah. Normally when we're on the road, we play this song. We talk about a place called Memphis. We talk about barbecue and stuff. We don't need to do that, so let's just play the song. Co-written by the great Gary Gowan and the great Earth David Porter. Check this out.
1: Do you feel me?
0: We don't always play this song.
1: Do you feel me?
0: If we come and you don't play it,

keyboards, y'all. 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Here we go. Do you feel me? Somebody up in the back.

0: Kirk, Uncle Kirk, sitting here with you in a great place because as I've been reminded, as I'm sure you know, you can't go a day without being reminded you're home, and we're always glad to have you home and glad to experience your leadership when you're here and your performances when you're here. How does it feel when you're able to play to friends and family and fans and new friends in Memphis, Tennessee?
1: It's always good to be home. And yet there is that dichotomy, right? Like there's the warm embrace and the affirmation of being at home. And like I could have the worst read in the world, and they, which by the way, tonight I don't have great reads tonight. It's like something happened like with the barometric pressure or something. I just went through 8 reads and I'm still not happy. But that doesn't matter when you're at home, because it's not that. It's like they're feeling you. They're sharing the space with you and hearing you. But at the same time, it's a little nerve-wracking sometimes to be at home performing. So there's always that tension between those two things. Yeah, but I love it.
0: Outside of the stage, when you think of Memphis, Tennessee, whether it be in the past or in the present, what are some of the places that make you feel most at home?
1: Sure. Well, you know, home meant church for the longest time. You know, my dad being a pastor and our world revolving around that little building and that little group of people. And I say little group, you know, it was one of the first, I guess what we would now call a mega church, where you had 1,000 members. That was a very big deal back in the 70s. So church always, you know, reminded me of home. But I'll say to be in Crosstown is a pretty cool thing, because growing up, I remember coming here to shop and to get school clothes. And then when we moved back home, and we saw, man, the blight here in Crosstown and in the general area, it was really discouraging. And in such a big sort of elephant in the room kind of way, that Crosstown would have bats flying through it. Serious Crosstown. But now with this redemptive remake, what I would call it, using the imagination to see, you know, what it looks like when the bottom line is not the bottom line. The bottom line now in this space is, are the arts moving forward? Because art fuels life. And is there social justice being lived out in the model? You know, we talk about you can do well and do good at the same time. That was the thing at once upon a time, where people didn't want to do well if they weren't doing any good. But now it's like, oh, I just want to do well. I don't really care about who, you know, me buy up these companies and sell them off. So that ethos is alive and well in this space that we're sitting in. So, you know, to me, man, I just love being there. I love taking people through here.
0: You sort of hit on a couple of things that connected a few dots for me. You talk about church being a place that is home for you. And on that stage, it felt like church. How do you minister in a position like that, that isn't a designated religious space?
1: And that actually gets to the heart of, like, you know, what is a church? To sort of go to the backside of your question and say that at the core, we still have the answer to that question wrong. Like, what is a church? Well, it's that building over there on the corner of Bellevue or whatever. A church is not a building. The church is a group of people. It's a living organism. And so in that sense, the church, quote unquote, can be anywhere. This is a space where we accentuate and celebrate the spiritual essence of humanity and say, this music is being played tonight specifically to celebrate our spirituality and say, I'm a Christian, this person over here is Jewish, that person's a Muslim, that person's Buddhist, this person is agnostic. And there's not that tension that we kind of are around, where we can't mention politics and can't mention religion. Well, here we kind of mention all of that.
0: Speaking again of home and speaking of celebrations, this night that we're listening to was the night that you shared the stage with your nephews. Can you tell me a bit about how that made you feel at home and how that made everyone else, I'm sure, in the room feel at home, and how that moment sort of resonated with you?
1: Sure. So family is everything. All of our society and everything is really based on family. And so for me, that is also my reality and my work, that I come into this space having been motivated and inspired by my uncle, who was dean of music at Morehouse. And then, of course, my brothers are both musically inclined. One's a pastor, one is a professional singer. But then now, here's another generation of people with my last name. One is in musical theater, Cortland, and then Cameron with Bruno Mars, and my son Kyle is now on the Kelly Clarkson show. He's, you know, he was touring with her, but now it's like a gig, like a job there in Hollywood with Kelly Clarkson. And then my other nephew Kenneth is a solo artist, and Kenneth played with Maxwell, and he also played with Jay-Z and a lot of other great artists.
0: Well, we want to talk about Humanité. When we talk about Memphis, you aren't just a Memphian, you're a global citizen, and this record speaks to the places that you've touched and the people that you've touched in far lands and the people who have exchanged their gifts with you.
1: For me to be from Memphis and then to go out into the world representing, you know, again, as far as I'm concerned, not all that well. I'm just trying my best to do my best, but with a lot of joy and a lot of gusto, representing the incredible innovative spirit, and many times innovative because it had to be out of necessity, the improvising spirit, right? The one that said, well, okay, we don't have the best instrument, so what we're gonna do is we'll get a harmonica or just other ways that they adapted, and they paved the way for us to be able to do what I'm doing, to get on planes and to go and record in France, and to be speaking French with the people, and then record in, you know, Nigeria and Kenya and Indonesia and Japan. And for me, Humanité, or humanity in English, is that. It's about identifying and celebrating how vastly different we can be from country to country, culture to culture. But man, we're all the same. We all need affirmation. We all need to be accepted. We all need encouragement. We all grieve. We all mess up. It's like that is the part that we were trying to get at with this new CD and with the documentary. And the filmmaker saw that, hey, wait a minute, that's the beloved community. That's who you're talking about. This is what Humanité, this is what humanity is, beloved by God, vertical, right? And then with the challenge of loving each other, that we would be beloved by each other horizontally. To me, that is Humanité.
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said, yeah. I can't tell if y'all ready yet. Cause all I see is a spotlight. I know it's people out there, but I just want to hear the people.

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1: 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The soundtrack of America was made in Tennessee. We're back, and for those of you just tuning in, we have Memphis music icon Kirk Whalum with us on the show today.
0: Joining him on stage in the second half are his immensely talented nephews, Cameron and Cortland.
1: Music fans will probably recognize Cameron through his work with Bruno Mars and Jesse J.
0: Cortland is best known for his work with Wynton Marsalis, jazz at Lincoln Center, and his work in musical theater.
1: Stay tuned for a special feature during this half of the program, as we will be recognizing Pat's remarkable milestone of 20 years as the host of Beale Street Caravan.
0: I have no idea what you have in store. You really didn't have to do anything.
1: Yeah, we kind of did. I mean, 20 years is a really big deal. And our listeners probably don't know your service to the local music and art scene began at least a decade before that. Not to mention your work with the Memphis Music Foundation. You're the executive director of the Stax Music Academy, one of the most amazing youth programs in the nation. Beale Street Caravan is actually just a tiny part of what you do, and we want to recognize you and give you, a few props, you know?
0: Well, I am still nervous. And I'm also ready to get back to listening to Kirk Whalum blowing the roof off at the Crosstown Theater. Enough about me.
1: Okay, all right then. Well, let's do it. Here's more from Kirk Whalum live on Beale Street Caravan.
2: I see

0: you.
1: Hey, everybody, this is Darren Dorton, and I'm really thrilled to be back here at Bill Street Caravan today as we're celebrating 20 years of Pat Mitchell on Bill Street Caravan. I wanted to remember some of the highlights and lowlights of your career. We spent a lot of time together.
2: We really did spend a lot of time together. You always challenged me to try something new, and I appreciate that.
1: Well, good. That's good to know. Well, we met and started working together when Bill Street Caravan was formed. Was it 1995?
2: 96.
1: And we both had different roles.
2: Actually, do you know what I was actually hired to do?
1: No.
2: To help Sid salvage with the paperwork.
1: I see.
2: That's really what I was hired to do.
1: An assistant.
2: Yes.
1: Essentially.
2: And so, yeah, make sure those releases get signed. And that lasted, I think, for maybe 6 months. And then I moved somehow to marketing and communications on the Blues Foundation side.
1: I started out as associate producer with Sid. So initially my role was just sort of logging tapes and, you know, taking notes and helping with the production. The show was on the air 5 years, maybe 4 or 5 years. Then you and I started hosting. Does that seem about right?
2: Yeah. It was 2 years of the horns.
1: Yep.
2: Which was completely crazy.
1: Yeah.
2: And then in the middle of the second year of Joyce and Sam the Sham, they left the show. They said they weren't going to continue. And
1: they had nowhere else to turn.
2: They had nowhere else to go. They said, hey, do you guys want to do this for a minute until we figure out what we're going to do?
1: Yeah. We had a lot of good times going to blues festivals, obviously. And one of the highlights, I did want to mention this, was when we were at Syracuse.
2: One of the best festivals ever.
1: Towards the end of the night, I was back with Tommy Dills, the engineer, and I heard Kenny singing his his classic tune he always does, Blues Falling Down Like Rain.
2: I love that song.
1: And I was like, boy, somebody singing there really doesn't sound right. What's going on? And I walk around the front of the stage, and there's your mug on the video screen. I guess he had called you up on stage.
2: Really? No, I was standing on the side of the stage, and they had a mic in my hand, and I didn't know it was hot. And I was not even really paying attention to the fact that the mic was there. It's working. I'm singing. Next thing I know, the mic is moving to my mouth, and I'm singing. Yes, yes. It was quite the night.
1: It was pretty bad, too, I will say. But
2: yeah, yeah. I shouldn't sing in public.
1: No, but that was a great memory.
2: It's funny to think back on 20 years because there was so much in the archives of Bill Street Caravan. There's so much music that is amazing.

0: amazing performances from B.B. King and John Lee Hooker and Charles Brown, you know.
1: And the other thing I was thinking about was when we were at B.B. King's.
0: Yeah.
1: And doing all the interviews on stage. Some of those were great fun. Some of them were complete disasters.
0: Yeah.
1: I mean,
0: one comes to mind. There's this artist who, you know, I appreciate and love as an artist, but he's not much of a talker.
1: No.
0: And so at the beginning of the show, we would have an interview with the artist in front of the live audience, and then we would have the performance. Well, some artists just like to perform. And so here we are doing this live interview in front of the audience, and I would ask a question, and he could answer it in one word.
1: Yes.
0: And then my questions progressively got longer as I was trying just pull something out of him. It was the most painful 30 minutes of my life. Because no matter what I asked, he still goes, yeah, that's true.
1: That's right. My favorite performance from those days back then was Willie Foster in the wheelchair. And there was a tune he did called Love Me that I just remember I would listen to it over and over and over again. It's so, so good. That was one of my favorites. And he was a real compelling interview, too.
0: But there were some moments where great festivals that are no longer with us that you just can't find. There was such a plethora of festivals. Some of those places are still around, the Waterfront Blues Festival in Portland, the Mississippi Valley Blues Festival. And so I think of all the years that we were together, not only did we get to listen to all this great music, but the impact that you had on my life. So
1: well,
0: I thank you, friend.
1: That's good to know. And I just want to take this time to say, Pat, you have done a great job with the show all these years. It's evolved tremendously from what it was back in the early 90s to what it is today. It's so good to see Beale Street Caravan is still alive and well today, and everything you guys have done to move it forward. So kudos to you. Congratulations on a great 20 years, and I hope I can come back for maybe 30 and 40.
0: Yeah, we'll be in our wheelchairs.
1: That's
0: when you
1: right.
0: roll on in. Thank you so much.
2: Let's let Kirk Whalum take us out. You do the honors.
0: Here's more from Kirk Whalum live on Beale Street Caravan.

Thank you, ladies and gentlemen. Courtland Whalum, Cameron Whalum. Thank you so much. We're going to take a break. We'll have a quick intermission. Don't stay too long. We're going to be playing music if you're out too long. But I know you may need to stop by the little girl's room, the little boy's room. We'll be back with more music, all right? God bless you. Thank you.

0: That was Kirk Whalum featuring his nephews Cameron and Cortland live on Bill Street Caravan. For more info on Kirk and his new album, Humanité, head over to kirkwhalum.com.
1: And don't forget to take a look at his tour dates. 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Chances are, Kirk is coming to a theater in your area soon. And this is a live show you don't want to miss.
0: Every Kirk Whalum performance is a blessing. 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
0: 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We'll be back next week, so until then, I'm Pat Mitchell-Worley.
1: And I'm Jared Boyd.
0: And you've been listening to the sounds of Memphis on Bill Street Caravan.

0: Yes, yes, y'all, it is that time. Time once again for 1200 Degrees, episode 290, as heard across Australia with thanks to the Community Radio Network. This is yours truly, DJ D, back at it once again and in the mix for another episode. Yours truly, Mama D, throwing it all down from vinyl 7-inch to 12-inch to vinyl DVS and going on a bit of a musical journey through time via vinyl, but also via original samples. So we kicked it all off with some Showbiz and AG with Party Groove. It was the instrumental version, and yes, you heard Mama D getting down with some knee-deep acapellas right there, funkadelic, in celebration of George Clinton's birthday. Happy 85th. I hope you are having a wonderful one. And of course, we are going to be grooving on the freestyle tip for the next hour. Now, if you do want to check out the video of that little intro that you just heard, feel free to do so on my Instagram under DJ D Worldwide. But now though, it's time to get back in the mix and go on that freestyle journey. So let's see where to next. I think we do have to hit the original for what you just heard, which was some Party Groove by Showbiz and AG. And of course, I know Funkmaster Flex also sampled that one too, so stay tuned. I'll try and dig that one out and hit the original mix. For now though, yours truly, Mama D, getting back in the mix right here, right now for episode 290 of 1200 Degrees. Let's go.
1: Check one, check two. Yo, yo, yo, what's the deal? This is Chauncey Black from Black Street. And I'm chilling with my girl, DJ D.

is heard across the nation with thanks to the Community Radio Network. This is yours truly, Mama D, wrapping it up for another episode, episode 290. 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

Showbiz and AG with Party Groove Instrumental, and yours truly, Mama D, cutting some funkadelic knee-deep vocals over the top of that one. Happy birthday, George Clinton. And of course, the original Four Party Groove by Showbiz and AG is some Brother McDuff with Strolling Blues. I actually let that one play out for a little bit because it's so dope. Absolutely love that. And yes, it was sampled by Funk Master Flex as well with a Yes Y'all, You Don't Stop. And what you heard, Mama Throwdown, was the original mix of that one.

classic tracks. Mama had to throw down that one next, which was some Don't Mess With My Man. Then a bit of Music Soul Child with Just Friends. And of course, that took me way back to my Lotel days, and I had to hit a couple more classics from that time by Coffee Brown after the party. And

is what we're going to hit, and that also includes some classic moments. Feel free to check it out in full online. For now, time for yours truly, Mama D, to sign out for another one. Thank you for tuning into this one. Feel free to check this out online under Mixcloud, under DJ D Worldwide, as well as that video info on my Instagram under that same handle. Until the next one.

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2: You are now tuned in to episode 103 of 1200 12s, as heard across the nation with thanks to the Community Radio Network. This is yours truly, DJ D. I will be your host over the next hour as we go on a bit of a journey around the globe and feature 100 DJs creating a mix from 12 of their 12-inch vinyl records. Now on this episode, we head on over to Denmark and we visit a DJ that goes by the name of Nebo. He is a Danish hip-hop vinyl DJ with almost 20 years of experience, as well as a multiple winner of Reloop's Mixtape Monday competition. Now, he has supplied us with a mix of some of his favorite 12-inch vinyl records. It does feature a lot of Danish and European influence as well in both the rappers and especially with the producers. So I think it is high time that we get back into this wonderful project and feature mix number 80 of 100 coming to us direct from DK. Sending big ups and much love to you, Nebo. Thank you for putting this one together. All right, my people, get ready to turn those speakers all the way up. Here we go with DJ Nebo in the mix.

been listening to episode 103 of 1200 12s, as heard across Australia, with thanks to the Community Radio Network. This is yours truly, DJ D, hopping on the mic one last time to wrap up this episode and give much thanks to Nebo, direct from Denmark. Thank you so much for putting this one together. It's always a bit of a journey when you do have to dig through some of those 12-inch vinyl records that you may not have played or touched in some time, especially with Nebo having almost 20 years experience in the game. So no doubt we were blowing some dust off of those. I hope you enjoyed the journey, Nebo. We definitely enjoyed listening to it. So thank you for putting that one together. As always, you can catch past episodes on Mixcloud. This time it's under my own page, under DJD Worldwide. So feel free to check that out online anytime, and feel free to follow us on Instagram under 1200 12s. That's 1200 TWELVES. Now, we are nearing the end of this project. We've only got 20 more DJs to go. So I will keep you posted as we move along. And I can tell you there are a couple more super dope mixes on the way. So stay tuned, and I hope you've enjoyed this episode as well as some of the past ones. Yours truly, DJ D, signing out for another one. We've got a little bit more time, so I'm going to throw down one of my own 12-inch records right here, right now, to take out this episode. Wishing you a wonderful week and weekend to come. Signing out for episode 103 of 1200 12s. Peace out.

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0: BBC News with Danielle Jawowiecka. The European Commission has criticised FIFA's plans to sell stakes in its major football competitions, including the World Cup, to private investors. FIFA's member associations will hold an urgent meeting this week to discuss the controversial proposals. Nesta McGregor reports.
1: The backlash against FIFA's privatisation plans has been growing a day after they were unveiled. The EU's sports chief has blamed the organisation for the relentless and corrosive commercialisation of football, posting "hands off our game." That followed a statement from European football's governing body, UEFA, which insisted the game was not FIFA's to sell. Other federations have complained that they only heard about FIFA's plans through the media. The plan would be to create a private company to oversee competitions, including ticket sales, licensing and broadcast deals, which FIFA said would provide more money to its member associations.
0: An Iran-aligned militia in Iraq says at least 20 of its members were killed in overnight strikes by the US and Saudi Arabia. The Popular Mobilization Forces, which is integrated into the Iraqi security forces, said 32 more people were injured in the attacks on its bases. China has accused the United States of trying to suppress Chinese companies by banning imports of foreign-made humanoid and quadruped robots. The ban doesn't specifically single out Chinese robots, but a large proportion of humanoid robot sales in America are from China. Stephen McDonnell is in Beijing.
2: China's foreign ministry spokesperson has accused the United States of overstretching the concept of national security to suppress Chinese companies. Mao-Ning's comments at a regular press briefing here in Beijing follow an announcement that the US Federal Communications Commission was to add advanced robotic devices to a list of items to be blocked from import into America on national security grounds. The ban will only apply to future models and not existing robot import types.
0: France and Spain are again bracing for temperatures above 40 degrees in a fourth heatwave that could foster more wildfires. In France, the worst blazes in the Gironde region are now under control. Hugh Schofield is in Paris.
3: There's a new heatwave. This is physically exhausting for the firefighters in their heavy uniforms, and it also increases the risk of new flare-ups. These now appear sporadically as embers catch alight, sending up clouds of smoke before the appearance of flames. Overall, though, the situation remains stable and some evacuees have been allowed back home. Since the conflagration at the weekend, a lot of work has been done creating defences, fire breaks where trees and brush are cleared away in wide avenues. These, it's hoped, will mean that what new outbreaks of fire there are remain isolated and easily contained.
0: In neighbouring Spain, the Prime Minister, Pedro Sánchez, said efforts to extinguish a major wildfire near Madrid were progressing favourably. World news from the BBC. OpenAI has disclosed that an unprecedented cyber attack carried out 2 weeks ago by rogue ChatGPT agents on another AI-related company wasn't the only one. Hugging Face was thought to be the only victim, but OpenAI now admits its bot also hacked several other unnamed publicly available services. Meanwhile, Hugging Face has said that the rogue AI worked at superhuman speed, but also made strange decisions and mistakes that human hackers would have avoided. Human Rights Watch says Saudi Arabia has executed 5 Ethiopian migrants on drug-related charges without due process. The group said the men were sentenced after court hearings, which sometimes lasted only a few minutes, without legal representation or interpreters. It said Monday's executions brought the number of Ethiopians put to death this year to 17, with dozens more at risk. President Zelensky says 2 more Russian oil refineries have been hit in early morning Ukrainian attacks. The Ryazan facility, southeast of Moscow, is one of Russia's biggest. The other is in the Ural city of Perm. It's part of Ukraine's campaign to inflict high economic costs on Russia. Vitaly Shevchenko from BBC Monitoring says this is also altering attitudes in the Trump administration.
4: Strikes like these, Sarah, they help Zelensky to be seen by world leaders such as Donald Trump as a potential winner in this war. So many people, including in the MAGA community, they're saying that actually Ukraine has a chance. Actually, Ukraine is winning.
0: The French DJ and electropop musician Kavinsky has been found dead at his home in Paris. He was 50 years old. French authorities have opened an inquiry to determine the cause of death. The artist, whose real name was Vincent Belauger, was best known for his retro synthwave style, inspired by 1980s film soundtracks. BBC News. Now!
5: this time, yeah.
6: 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From the BBC.
7: Hello and welcome to our look at the latest singles and album charts here in the UK. Gracie Abrams is back with her third album and she's looking for her second UK chart topper. She'll be telling us all about her latest. Also, we'll be hearing from the band Yard Act, who have returned with their third album. We have new music from Near Archives, Motionless in White and BTS. Plus, we'll be featuring all the top five best-selling songs in the UK and find out if Sam Fender and Olivia Dean can hold on to the top spot. It's all coming up in the next hour with me, Kim Robson.
6: Top of the Pops.
7: Let's get started with some new music from Sam Smith. This is Oh Mother. You.

0: Sam Smith, Old Mother. It's a taster for the forthcoming album, Hazel Eyes. Let's turn our attention to some of the new entries in the new UK album chart. It's Motionless in White with Decades, and from it, this is Sunglasses at Night.
1: Number 31.

0: Emotionless in White with Sunglasses at Night from the album Decades. It's the seventh album from this American metalcore band, and this song was originally a big US hit in the 1980s for Corey Hart. I'm Kim Robson, and this is Top of the Pops from the BBC, and we're featuring some of the new entries into the latest UK album chart.
1: Number 15.
0: Our next newcomer is the third album from the British band Yard Act. Their latest is called You're Gonna Need a Little Music, and they spoke to the BBC's Matt Everett.
2: You've gone all Fleetwood Mac, you're working in LA, guys. Is this now, like, is it all about limousines and 20-minute Eagles guitar solos? Like, is this where we are now?
3: It's more about matcha and kale salad, I think, than...
4: Sharing a Chevrolet between four of us that we hired. Because you have to drive everywhere in LA. You can't walk anywhere.
5: We were pretty strategic in the timing of those two sessions. I think doing Leeds first was extremely important to keep the start of the genesis of the album fully in Yard Act world. If we'd have started in LA, could have got a bit of guitars and tambourines, but we did a lot of the heavy lifting in Leeds.
2: And why was that? Why go somewhere that would, from the outside, feel jarring with so much of your oeuvre?
4: I think it probably contributed to the sort of general emotive state of the record, which I think is kind of like fairly erratic, you know, sonically and lyrically. It like veers between perspectives quite fast, and I think that sort of sense of being torn and not being able to follow a train of thought was quite prevalent when we were in Leeds, because we were making a record, but the reality was that our personal lives were sort of governing our headspaces. We had we had our personal commitments and our lives to tend to whilst sort of clocking in and out of the studio every day. And I think that gives the record a real sense of the reality that we were dealing with. But then we took the 2 months after where we went on the Hives tour and then went out to LA, largely because Justin had a lot of stuff in his studio he wanted to use, and we also thought it would be a good idea to remove ourselves entirely from our regular lives and be fully immersed for the end of the record in finishing it, so there was no sort of doubt or distraction. What that left us with was a record where self-doubt and distraction are kind of key to its what it's trying to say, but also meant that we could say that very clearly and be confident in how we were saying that, because we weren't full of self-doubt or distraction at the end of the process.

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0: It's a new entry for Near Archives' Emotional Junglist. From it, this is Around the Bend.

0: near Archives, Around the Bend. Taken from the second album from this UK-based record producer, DJ, singer and songwriter called Emotional Junglist.
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0: The highlights, the best of the weekend.
3: Number 9.
0: Katy Perry, the ones that got the plays.
3: Number 8.
0: Noah Kahan, The Great Divide.
3: Number 7.
0: 50 Years of Don't Stop, the best of Fleetwood Mac.
3: Number 6.
0: Sienna Spiro, Visitor.
4: My feet on the ground like a super feeder. And I don't know much, but I know this.
3: Number 5.
0: Rolling Stones, Foreign Tongues.
3: Number 4.
0: Olivia Dean, The Art of Loving.
3: Number 3.
0: Olivia Rodrigo, You Seem Pretty Sad for a

0: And at number one, it's a new entry for the latest from Gracie Abrams. Here's Trevor Smith.
1: Since making her debut in 2019, Gracie Abrams has emerged as one of the most compelling singer-songwriters of her generation.
2: I'm a crack in the pavement, I'm a slipknot.
1: And her latest album, Daughters from Hell, sees the now 26-year-old exploring themes of finding your footing in your 20s and reflecting on the feelings of transitioning through different stages of life.
3: The album is sort of generally a reflection of all the years up to now and sort of being in your 20s. This decade is strange and full of transitions and reflections, and so when the album's out, it'll hopefully make sense to the listener, but it's a reflection. For me, writing has always been my outlet for processing, and I'm finding that being in this stage of life where you're sort of in between your old world and your potentially new one in an amazing way, it's just about grounding and reminding yourself who you are, and also like becoming, and yeah, kind of just stepping into yourself a bit.
2: That's when I knew suddenly I'd be leaving.
1: Abrams wrote and produced alongside long-term collaborator Aaron Dessner, but after being on the road for so long on her last tour, she wasn't quite sure she was ready to start a new album project.
3: The origin of this album was before I realized that we were doing another one. I didn't feel like I had anything to say yet, because I feel like, to me, stories feel like they come when you've had time to sort of live life, and for me, it was such a extraordinary adventure to be on the road, be on tour, but I felt like there was something kind of hamster wheel-esque about that, that I felt I had yet to sort of, I don't know, get outside it, and therefore I wasn't really like, there's a white knuckling, I think, that happens when you're pushing through tour in order to feel like your energy levels stay where they need to in order to be a good crew member and also performer and give the audience everything. So the album came together for me kind of unexpectedly.
2: How could I know you and not have a clue? No difference to you, but it just broke my heart.
1: But it's working with Dessner that's the key to unlocking her writing prowess.
3: I think Aaron has this rare skill to encourage the artists that he's in the room with to get to know themselves better every time that there's like hours booked for a session, you know, and our collaboration and the environment that is a studio that Aaron is kind of at the helm of, it allows me to let everything sort of spill out.
2: This could be the wrong thing. What if it's right?
1: With a fan base spanning the generations, she hopes this album will speak to all who hear it, no matter how old they are.
3: I guess whether I'm 10 years older than a listener or 10 years younger than a listener, I hope that this music touches something in them. And it's a mildly eclectic album, but it feels very whole to me. And so hopefully there's something for everyone.

0: Gracie Abrams, Look at My Life, from the album Daughter from Hell, a new entry at number one. Next on Top of the Pops, it's the latest UK singles chart.
1: It's Top of the Pops. From the BBC.
0: I'm Kim Robson. Now it's time for the brand new singles chart here in the UK. And we start with a new entry at number 36.
2: This is the official chart. This is where it begins.
0: It's a new entry for BTS, Normal.

0: BTS, Normal. It's taken from their current album, Arirang. It becomes their 13th UK Top 40 hit.
1: Number 25.
0: It's a high climber for Katy Perry, the one that

0: Perry, The One That Got Away. Originally a hit 15 years ago, it's back thanks to social media and a new video that Katie has released for the song. I'm Kim Robson, this is Top of the Pops from the BBC, and we're featuring the high new entries and climbers in this week's UK Top 40 Singles Chart. It's a climber for Alyssa Grace, Bloodstream.
1: Number 23.

0: Disintegrate, Bloodstream. It's the debut hit for this 22-year-old American singer.
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0: Now numbers 20 to 6 in the singles chart. At 20, Up Free, Alex Warren, Ordinary. It's up 3 to 19 for Sienna Spyro, Great Expectations. And up 3 to 18 for Sienna Spyro, Die on This Hill. 17, Silver Bumper, On Tonight. Up 1 to 16, Malcolm Todd, Earrings. Up 3 to 15, Stella Lefty, Boston. A non-mover at 14, Sienna Spyro, Material Lover. 13 is Harry Styles and American Girls. Up 1 to 12, Olivia Dean, Man I Need. Up 5 to 11, Ugel, Moving to the Sun. A non-mover at 10, Taylor Swift, I Knew It, I Knew You. Up 2 to 9, Olivia Rodrigo, The Cure. 8 is Oasis. A non-mover at 10, Taylor Swift, I Knew It, I Knew You. Up 2 to 9, Olivia Rodrigo, The Cure. 8 is Oasis and Wonderwall. It's up

Number three, it's Oasis with What's the Story, Morning Glory. This 1995 release is the UK's biggest studio album of all time, as it ranks behind two greatest hits collections. At number two, it's 1992's ABBA Gold. And at number one is Queen's greatest hits collection.

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1: Now the five most popular songs in the UK. Up three places at number five, Ella Langley, Choosing Texas.

Langley, Choosing Texas, is up 3 to number 5. This is its 29th week in the chart. Up 2 places at number 4, Olivia Rodrigo, Stupid Song.

Olivia Rodrigo's Stupid Song, up two at number four. This is Top of the Pops from the BBC, and I'm Kim Robson, and these are the top five most popular songs in the UK this week. Up one place at number three, another Talk to You.

0: Shakira and Burna Boy, Die Die, Come On, Come On. It's the official song for the 2026 FIFA World Cup, which was won by Spain last weekend. And it goes up three places to this week's number two. The official UK singles chart is compiled by the Official Charts Company. I'm Kim Robson. Top of the Pops is produced by Alan Rowett at Rotation Media for the BBC World Service.
1: The UK's official number one.
0: In 1953, Frankie Lane spent 18 non-consecutive weeks at number one with the song I Believe. It's the most weeks at the top in UK chart history. That has now been matched by Sam Fender and Olivia Dean, who for the 18th time are Top of the Pops number one.

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This is a Covers and Versions edition of Sister Selector's Roots and Reggae Show. Getting us started is Polish artist Marek Bogdanski as Dread Squad with a cover of Yekamo So by Ethiopian jazz musician Mulatu Astatke. Thanks for tuning in.

Still in Love With You by Elton Ellis, this time from Jamaica's Sean Paul and Sasha, aka Christine Chin. Before them, Scottish sound system Mungo's Hi-Fi, with English singer Aziza J on their doo-wop mix of that dub, a Lauryn Hill song, and Dread Squad at the top with Yekamo So.

re-released this year from New Zealand, Catch a Fire with their version of Bob Marley's Redemption Song. Before the Melbourne saxophonist Dean Hilson with the Scarvenders on Comet Rocksteady from their Tommy McCook Studio Volume 1 album. And here's a couple of covers.

Jamaica's Delroy Wilson with John Lennon's Woman and Charlie Pride's Kissin' Angel Good Morning. Staying with Beatle tunes, this is French jazz guitarist Kubix with his version of George Harrison's While My Guitar Gently Weeps.

French instrumental, reggae and Jamaican jazz guitarist Kubix from his second solo album, Music Activist. That was his version of Al Green's Let's Stay Together and George Harrison's While My Guitar Gently Weeps.

The Hempolics from their new Fistful of Covers release. That was the dub version of Out of Me Head by blues multi-instrumentalist Shuggy Otis. Germany's Felix Ruling as Boomrush backup with young 18-year-old singer Lolay on Back to Black by Amy Winehouse. And from France, this is Soul Sugar and Dub Shepherds.

This is French musician Soul Sugar with his version of Barry White's Midnight. And getting us here, Soul Sugar with French dub producers Dub Shepherds on their cover of Jackie Mitu's Choice of Music. Thanks for tuning in to Sister Selector's Roots and Reggae show, where this week we explored the Jamaican tradition of transforming popular tunes into unique reggae, ska and dub versions. Across Australia from Buckets Radio and via the Community Radio Network, I'm Sister Selector. Bye for now.

I'd just like to take this opportunity to say how much we at the station appreciate the support of our sponsors to keep Edge FM on the air. 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

Yes, hello, band fans. I'm Murray McInerney, and it's good to be with you again, and I hope you're all well. This is Let the Bands Play, Australia's top band parade, which is brought to you from the studios of 3CR in Melbourne. It's broadcast throughout the nation via the internet, distributed by the Community Radio Network, and also heard on digital radio in Melbourne. And now let's hear the GUS Footwear Band, a world-famous band based in Kettering, England. Formed in 1933, the band has won many prizes and competitions over the years. It plays the Royal Standard March, which was composed by Alfred Young, who also composed under the pseudonym Earl Brigham.

Isn't that wonderful music? The Royal Standard March, played by the GUS Footwear Band. The next tune is very well known, particularly by lovers of Baroque music, as it comes from George Frederick Handel's Music for the Royal Fireworks. The extract is a movement known as Rejoicings, and it's played by the Hendon Band of the Salvation Army, a non-professional brass band that forms part of the Hendon Corps, a Salvation Army church in Hendon, a suburb of northwest London.

The beautiful rejoicings from Handel's Music for the Royal Fireworks, played by the Hendon Band. Just had to turn the microphone off there, a bit of a cough coming on, never mind. Next up is the gorgeous Moonlight Serenade, which Glenn Miller composed in 1938. So popular did it become that in 1991, Miller's recording of Moonlight Serenade was inducted into the Grammy Hall of Fame. We'll hear it played by the Cory Band from Treorchy in the south of Wales. This band was ranked the world's number one brass band for 13 consecutive years.

The Corey Band with Moonlight Serenade. You're listening to our weekly Brass Bands program with the Bands Play, produced in the studios of 3CR in Fitzroy, and I'm Murray McInerney. Now we'll hear the Black Dyke Mills Band playing the cornet Carillon. It was composed by Ronald Binge, a British composer and arranger of light music, particularly associated with Mantovani.

And that was the Cornet Carillon played by the Black Dyke Mills Band. The Grimthorpe Colliery Band will now play Misty. The jazz pianist Errol Garner composed and recorded it as an instrumental in 1954, but the song is often associated with the version made by Johnny Mathis in 1959.

Misty, played by the Grimthorpe Colliery Band. The next item is Under the Double Eagle, composed by a Wagner, not the great Richard, but an unrelated Josef. It's played by the massed brass bands of BMC, Fairy and Foden's, conducted by Harry Mortimer, OBE.

And that was Under the Double Eagle, played by the Mast Brass Bands of BMC Fairies and Fodens. Harry Mortimer and the Mast Bands now with the Thunderbirds March, composed by Barry Gray.

That was the Thunderbirds March, played by Harry Mortimer and Mast Bands. I hope you're enjoying the band music, and there's lots more still to come. Our next track features the GUS band. We heard them earlier. This time they're going to play Symphonic March October Festival. This was composed by Eric Ball, OBE, in 1978. This British composer, arranger and conductor of brass band music has been described as one of the most prolific writers and influential figures in the brass band and choral work.

Well, that splendid music was the GUS band playing Eric Ball's symphonic march called October Festival. The massed bands of BMC, Fairey and Foden's, conducted by Harry Mortimer OBE, are back with us, and they'll play a march written in 1917 by the great Kenneth J. Alford. It's called The Voice of the Guns. This was a tribute to the British artillerymen serving in the Great War, but it later became widely adopted throughout the British Army.

That was the Voice of the Guns, played by the massed brass bands of BMC, Fairies and the Fodens. A spot of music by John Philip Sousa now, arranged by Edrish Siebert. The Royal Dalton Band plays Sousarama.

And that was the Royal Dalton Band playing Susarama, but that was not actually the Susa spot, that's still to come. We'll now hear an operatic march called Nibelungen, arranged by Gregor Grant, but based on tunes from the monumental Ring Cycle of Richard Wagner. It's played by the mass bands of BMC, Fairey and Foden's, conducted by Harry Mortimer. Dear listeners, I'm a seriously deranged devotee of Wagner's Ring Cycle, and I therefore have great trepidation about playing any Wagner that is not truly Wagnerian in sound or volume, if you take my meaning. Anyway, here we go.

Goodness gracious me, may my fellow Wagnerians forgive me for playing that. It was Nibelungen, arranged by Gregor Grant and played by the massed brass bands of BMC, Fairy and Fodens. Now, band fans, it's time for our regular and very popular segment called the Sousa Spot. This celebrates the very great marches composed by the legendary American John Philip Sousa. And we're going to hear his 1927 composition, The Atlantic City Pageant March, which he wrote at the request of that city's mayor to honour the famous beauty pageant. It's played by the Royal Artillery Band under Keith Bryon.

Sousa's Atlantic City Pageant March, played by the Royal Artillery Band, with Sword and Lance by Kenneth Alford is next, and we'll hear the featured mass bands of BMC Fairies and Fodens.

The Anthem of the Netherlands. I'm going to finish with the Scots Guards playing a selection of tunes from The Pirates of Penzance by Gilbert and Sullivan. I'm Murray McInerney and I'll bid you goodbye with this track, and I hope you've enjoyed our band music.

0: From the concert halls to the juke joints, from churches to festivals in the fields, welcome to another episode of Bill Street Caravan, celebrating the sounds of Memphis for more than 20 years.
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0: Hi, I'm your co-host, Pat Mitchell-Worley.
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1: And it's a family affair, as Kirk will be joined on stage later in the show by his talented nephews, Cortland and Cameron Whalum.
0: That's all coming up right now on Bill Street Caravan.
1: Hey, Pat.
0: Hey, Jared.
1: It's good to be back in the studio with you, my friend.
0: Yep, summer break is over, and it's time to get back into that production mode.
1: And this episode, right here, right now, marks 24 years of bringing the sounds of Memphis to the airwaves. 24 years.
0: I honestly can't believe it's been that long. Can't believe it.
1: It's such an amazing achievement, and I think there are a lot of station directors and programming directors listening to the show right now at all of our incredible carriers and subscribers around the world, nodding their heads in agreement.
0: A lot of public radio programming has come and gone in those 24 years. Styles have changed, trends have changed. But thanks to all the artists, labels, venues, volunteers, and community partners in this city, this little show out of Memphis endures.
1: And there are so many people to thank for that.
0: And many to remember. I'm specifically thinking about our original hosts, the Memphis Horns, Andrew Love and Wayne Jackson, and our beloved founder, Sid Selvage.
1: And I think this episode actually marks a pretty personal milestone for you too, doesn't it, Pat?
0: Oh, Jared, I didn't think you'd remember. Well, honestly, you're the new guy around here, so I really didn't expect you to even know.
1: Well, please allow me to inform our audience that this very episode marks Pat Mitchell's 20th year as the host of Bill Street Caravan.
0: 20 years, y'all!
1: We have some really special things lined up for this program to commemorate that.
0: Should I be scared?
1: Absolutely. It's going to be so great. But right now, we have to get to the music. We have world-renowned jazz saxophonist Kirk Whalum about to take the stage at the Crosstown Theater in Memphis, Tennessee.
0: 12 Grammy nominations and a win in 2011 for his song, It's What I Do. Kirk Whalum has performed and recorded with Aretha, Quincy Jones, Luther Vandross, The Winans, Al Green, Babyface, and Whitney Houston. There are very few sidemen in the history of recorded music with a resume like Kirk Whalum's.
1: A global citizen in the truest sense, but Memphis is the place he calls home.
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wait a minute. I tend to expect that Grover Washington would just show up one of these days when we're playing a groove like that. You know, he probably won't, but I just feel like he ought to. You know, back in the day, when I was first getting started, man, I thought Grover Washington hung the moon. That brother. We have any Grover Washington fans in the house? I love them, and he loved us, man. All of us were trying to do this, you know, play this horn. He would hang out with us and, you know, just really just make us feel special. Well, I think tonight, if we play the right thing, he might just show up in Crosstown. Like, for instance, if Gary Goin over here would play a little something like... I don't see him yet. But what if Jackie Clark back there put a little of that thing on it? I'm looking for him. Not yet. We probably ought to add little keyboards to the stew, to the gumbo. John Stoddard, can you help us out? Marcus Finney.

0: Kirk, Uncle Kirk, sitting here with you in a great place because as I've been reminded, as I'm sure you know, you can't go a day without being reminded you're home, and we're always glad to have you home and glad to experience your leadership when you're here and your performances when you're here. How does it feel when you're able to play to friends and family and fans and new friends in Memphis, Tennessee?
1: It's always good to be home. And yet there is that dichotomy, right? Like there is the warm embrace and the affirmation of being at home. And like I could have the worst read in the world. And they, which by the way, tonight I don't have great reads tonight. It's like something happened like with the barometric pressure or something. I just went through 8 reads and I'm still not happy. But that doesn't matter when you're at home because it's not that. It's like they're feeling you. They're sharing the space with you and hearing you. But at the same time, it's a little nerve-wracking sometimes to be at home performing. So there's always that tension between those two things, man. But I love it.
0: Outside of the stage, when you think of Memphis, Tennessee, whether it be in the past or in the present, what are some of the places that make you feel most at home?
1: Sure. Well, you know, home meant church for the longest time. You know, my dad being a pastor and our world revolving around that little building and that little group of people. And I say little group, you know, it was one of the first, I guess what we would now call a mega church where you had 1,000 members. That was a very big deal back in the 70s. So church always, you know, reminded me of home. But I'll say to be in Crosstown is a pretty cool thing because growing up, I remember coming here to shop and to get school clothes. And then when we moved here, moved back home, and we saw, man, the blight here in Crosstown and in the general area, it was really discouraging. And in such a big sort of elephant in the room kind of way that Crosstown would be, have bats flying through it, Sears Crosstown. But now with this redemptive remake, what I would call it, using the imagination to see, you know, what it looks like when the bottom line is not the bottom line. The bottom line now in this space is, are the arts moving forward? Because art fuels life. And is there social justice being lived out in the model? You know, we talk about you can do well and do good at the same time. That was the thing at once upon a time where people didn't want to do well if they weren't doing any good. But now it's like, oh, I just want to do well. I don't really care about who, you know, let me buy up these companies and sell them off. So that ethos is alive and well in this space that we're sitting in. So, you know, to me, man, I just love being there. I love taking people through here.
0: You sort of hit on a couple of things that connected a few dots for me. You talk about church being a place that is home for you. And on that stage, it felt like church. How do you minister in a position like that, that isn't a designated religious space?
1: And that actually gets to the heart of, like, you know, what is a church? To sort of go to the backside of your question and say that at the core, we still have the answer to that question wrong. Like, what is a church? What was that building over there on the corner of Bellevue or whatever? A church is not a building. The church is a group of people. It's a living organism. And so in that sense, the church, quote unquote, can be anywhere. This is a space where we accentuate and celebrate the spiritual essence of humanity and say, this music is being played tonight specifically to celebrate our spirituality and say, I'm a Christian. This person over here is Jewish. That person's a Muslim. That person's Buddhist. This person is agnostic. And there's not that tension that we kind of are around where we can't mention politics, we can't mention religion. Well, here we kind of mention all of that.
0: Speaking again of home and speaking of celebrations, this night that we're listening to was the night that you shared the stage with your nephews. Can you tell me a bit about how that made you feel at home and how that made everyone else, I'm sure, in the room feel at home and how that moment sort of resonated with you?
1: Sure. So family is everything. All of our society and everything is really based on family. And so for me, that is also my reality and my work, that I come into this space having been motivated and inspired by my uncle, who was dean of music at Morehouse. And then, of course, my brothers are both musically inclined. One's a pastor, one is a professional singer. But then now, here's another generation of people with my last name. One is in musical theater, Cortland, and then Cameron with Bruno Mars, and my son Kyle is now on the Kelly Clarkson show. He's, you know, he was touring with her, but now it's like a gig, like a job there in Hollywood with Kelly Clarkson. And then my other nephew Kenneth is a solo artist, and Kenneth played with Maxwell, and he also played with Jay-Z and a lot of other great artists.
0: Well, we want to talk about Humanité. When we talk about Memphis, you aren't just a Memphian, you're a global citizen, and this record speaks to the places that you've touched and the people that you've touched in far lands and the people who have exchanged their gifts with you.
1: For me, to be from Memphis and then to go out into the world representing, you know, again, as far as I'm concerned, not all that well. I'm just trying my best to do my best, but with a lot of joy and a lot of gusto, representing the incredible innovative spirit, and many times innovative because it had to be out of necessity, the improvising spirit, right? The one that said, well, okay, we don't have the best instrument, so what we're going to do is we'll get a harmonica or just other ways that they adapted, and they paved the way for us to be able to do what I'm doing, to get on planes and to go and record in France, and to be speaking French with the people, and then record in, you know, Nigeria and Kenya and Indonesia and Japan. And for me, Humanité, or humanity in English, is that. It's about identifying and celebrating how vastly different we can be from country to country, culture to culture. But man, we're all the same. We all need affirmation. We all need to be accepted. We all need encouragement. We all grieve. We all mess up. It's like that is the part that we were trying to get at with this new CD and with the documentary. And the filmmaker saw that, hey, wait a minute, that's the beloved community. That's who you're talking about. This is what Humanité, this is what humanity is, beloved by God, vertical, right? And then with the challenge of loving each other, that we would be beloved by each other horizontally, to me, that is Humanité.
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church at. Yeah. I can't tell if y'all ready, Lynn. Because all I see is a spotlight. I know it's people out there, but I just want to hear the people. All right.

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1: 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The soundtrack of America was made in Tennessee. We're back, and for those of you just tuning in, we have Memphis music icon Kirk Whalen with us on the show today.
0: Joining him on stage in the second half are his immensely talented nephews, Cameron and Cortland.
1: Music fans will probably recognize Cameron through his work with Bruno Mars and Jesse J.
0: Cortland is best known for his work with Wynton Marsalis, jazz at Lincoln Center, and his work in musical theater.
1: Stay tuned for a special feature during this half of the program, as we will be recognizing Pat's remarkable milestone of 20 years as the host of Beale Street Caravan.
0: I have no idea what you have in store. You really didn't have to do anything.
1: Yeah, we kind of did. I mean, 20 years is a really big deal. And our listeners probably don't know your service to the local music and art scene began at least a decade before that. Not to mention your work with the Memphis Music Foundation. You're the executive director of the Stax Music Academy, one of the most amazing youth programs in the nation. Beale Street Caravan is actually just a tiny part of what you do, and we want to recognize you and give you, a few props, you know?
0: Well, I am still nervous, and I'm also ready to get back to listening to Kirk Whalen blowing the roof off at the Crosstown Theater. Enough about me.
1: Okay, all right then. Well, let's do it. Here's more from Kirk Whalen live on Beale Street Caravan.
2: I've seen

0: Well, we met and started working together when Beale Street Caravan was formed. Was it 1995?
1: 96.
0: And we both had different roles.
1: Actually, do you know what I was actually hired to do?
0: No.
1: To help Sid salvage with the paperwork.
0: I see.
1: That's really what I was hired to do.
0: An assistant.
1: Yes.
0: Essentially.
1: And so, yeah, make sure those releases get signed. And that lasted, I think, for maybe 6 months. And then I moved somehow to marketing and communications on the Blues Foundation side.
0: I started out as associate producer with Sid. So initially my role was just sort of logging tapes and, you know, taking notes and helping with the production. The show was on the air 5 years, maybe 4 or 5 years. Then you and I started hosting. Does that seem about right?
1: Yeah. It was 2 years of the horns.
0: Yep.
1: Which was completely crazy.
0: Yeah.
1: And then in the middle of the second year of Joyce and Sam the Sham, they left the show. They said they weren't going to continue. And
0: they had nowhere else to turn.
1: They had nowhere else to go. They said, hey, do you guys want to do this for a minute until we figure out what we're going to do?
0: Yeah. We had a lot of good times going to blues festivals, obviously. And one of the highlights, I did want to mention this, was when we were at Syracuse.
1: One of the best festivals ever.
0: Towards the end of the night, I was back with Tommy Dills, the engineer, and I heard Kenny singing his his classic tune he always does, Blues Falling Down Like Rain.
1: I love that song.
0: And I was like, boy, somebody's singing there. It really doesn't sound right. What's going on? And I walk around the front of the stage, and there's your mug on the video screen. I guess he had called you up on stage.
1: Really? No, I was standing on the side of the stage, and they had a mic in my hand, and I didn't know it was hot. And I was not even really paying attention to the fact that the mic was there. It's working. I'm singing. Next thing I know, the mic is moving to my mouth, and I'm singing. Yes, yes. It was quite the night.
0: It was pretty bad, too, I will say. But
1: yeah, yeah. I shouldn't sing in public.
0: No, but that was a great memory.
1: It's funny to think back on 20 years because there was so much in the archives of Beale Street Caravan. There's so much music that is amazing. Performances from B.B. King and John Lee Hooker and Charles Brown, you know?
0: And the other thing I was thinking about was when we were at B.B. King's.
1: Yeah.
0: And doing all the interviews on stage. Some of those were great fun. Some of them were complete disasters.
1: Yeah.
0: I mean,
1: one comes to mind. There's this artist who, you know, I appreciate and love as an artist, but he's not much of a talker.
0: No.
1: And so at the beginning of the show, we would have an interview with the artist in front of the live audience, and then we would have the performance. Well, some artists just like to perform. And so here we are doing this live interview in front of the audience. And I would ask a question and he could answer it in one word.
0: Yes.
1: And
0: no.
1: Then my questions progressively got longer as I was trying
0: That's
1: to
0: right.
1: just pull something out of him. It was the most painful 30 minutes of my life. Because no matter what I asked, he still goes, yeah, that's true.
0: That's right. My favorite performance from those days back then was Willie Foster.
1: Willie Foster in the wheelchair.
0: And there was a tune he did called Love Me that I just remember I would listen to it over and over and over again. It's so, so good. That was one of my favorites. And he was a real compelling interview, too.
1: But there were some moments where great festivals that are no longer with us that you just can't find. There was such a plethora of festivals. Some of those places are still around, the Waterfront Blues Festival in Portland, the Mississippi Valley Blues Festival. And so I think of all the years that we were together, not only did we get to listen to all this great music, but the impact that you had on my life. So
0: well,
1: I thank you, friend.
0: Thank you. Good to know. And I just want to take this time to say, Pat, you have done a great job with the show all these years. It's evolved tremendously from what it was back in the early 90s to what it is today. It's so good to see Beale Street Caravan is still alive and well today, and everything you guys have done to move it forward. So kudos to you. Congratulations on a great 20 years, and I hope I can come back for maybe 30 and 40.
1: Yeah, we'll be in our wheelchairs.
0: That's
1: you can
0: right.
1: roll on in. Thank you so much.
2: 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You do the honors.
1: Here's more from Kirk Whalum live on Beale Street Caravan.

Thank you, ladies and gentlemen. Courtland Whalum, Cameron Whalum. Thank you so much. We're going to take a break. We'll have a quick intermission. Don't stay too long. We're going to be playing music if you're out too long. But I know you may need to stop by the little girl's room, the little boy's room. We'll be back with more music, all right? God bless you. Thank you.

0: That was Kirk Whalum featuring his nephews Cameron and Cortland live on Bill Street Caravan. For more info on Kirk and his new album, Humanité, head over to kirkwhalum.com.
1: And don't forget to take a look at his tour dates. 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Chances are, Kirk is coming to a theater in your area soon. And this is a live show you don't want to miss.
0: Every Kirk Whalum performance is a blessing. And next time you're in Memphis, check out the listings at Crosstown. 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
1: BBC News with Moira Alderson. FIFA has promised member associations $40 million each if they back a controversial plan to sell stakes in major competitions as a backlash to the idea gathers pace. The governing body of world football wants a venture capital firm run by the brother of President Trump's son-in-law to lead a group of private backers. Here's our sports reporter, Nesta McGregor.
2: There has been widespread backlash to all of this. The European Commission is saying that it's the relentless and corrosive commercialisation of football. UEFA, a European football's governing body, has scheduled an emergency meeting. Yesterday, they issued a statement saying football is not FIFA's to sell.
1: Cuba's communist government has opened up more crisis-ravaged sectors of its economy to private firms. It's part of its latest attempt to ease acute shortages of basic goods, exacerbated by Washington's fuel blockade. Our Latin America analyst, Mimi Swaby, has more details.
3: The long-awaited list of newly permitted activities for the private sector has been released, including petrol stations, elderly care and pharmacies. The lengthy decree loosens decades-old communist doctrine, but officials insist that the participation of non-state economic actors does not change the island's economic system. The announcement left many sectors fully protected, emphasizing the government's tight control over sectors key to retaining power, such as education, media, and defense. Crude oil and natural gas extraction remains reserved for private companies partnered with state-owned enterprises or foreign investors.
1: OpenAI has disclosed that a recent unprecedented cyber attack by rogue ChatGPT agents on another AI-related company wasn't the only one. Hugging Face was thought to be the only victim, but OpenAI now admits its bot also hacked several other unnamed publicly available services. Hugging Face has said the rogue AI made strange mistakes that human hackers would have avoided. Reports are coming in of an explosion on board a US-owned liquefied natural gas tanker in the Egyptian port of Damietta in the Mediterranean. The maritime security company Ambry said a drone was the likely cause. It added the crew had been evacuated and the fire brought under control. Ghana's Foreign Minister Samuel Okudzeto Ablakwa has accused South Africa of failing to do enough to stop recent attacks on foreign nationals. Speaking to the BBC, he suggested the topic of immigration was being used to distract from domestic problems and anti-foreigner violence had gone beyond mere protests.
4: Protests must follow rules. You can't, in the name of protests, gun down people, loot their shops, you know, attack them, maim them, and say that you engage. That's not how lawful protests look like.
1: South Africa's foreign ministry says law enforcement agencies are doing all they can to protect foreign nationals. Ghana's already repatriated more than 1,000 citizens from South Africa. BBC News. The Hollywood star and musician Jared Leto has denied allegations of criminal sexual conduct after a BBC documentary revealed accusations of sexual assault by four women. In a statement to US media, the actor described the allegations as absolutely and categorically false. A young Norwegian hitman has been found guilty of travelling to England to carry out a killing on behalf of a Swedish criminal network backed by Iran. A jury in London heard how 19-year-old Johannes Natland was arrested in Yorkshire in March last year. With more details, here's Daniel Sanford.
5: Johannes Natland was just 18 when he was arrested by firearms officers in his hotel in Huddersfield. Under his bed were two handguns and ammunition that he'd collected in nearby woodland. Natland had been recruited for the assassination by an even younger Norwegian teenager working for the Foxtrot Network, a Swedish organised crime gang with strong links to the Iranian regime. Natland had been promised the equivalent of about £20,000. Detectives still don't know who his target was, as he had not yet been told. He'll be sentenced in October.
1: The World Health Organization says it will continue monitoring Ebola in Uganda after the country's health authorities declared the outbreak there over on Wednesday. The WHO says it will count 42 days from July the 16th when the last imported case from the Democratic Republic of Congo was discharged from care. It said this was an extra safeguard to ensure no transmission would be missed. France has ordered a Russian commentator to leave the country, accusing her of churning out propaganda on French television and radio. Ksenia Fyodorova's employers, the conservative media empire of billionaire Vincent Bolloré, called it an infringement of freedom of expression. The expulsion order accuses her of acting as a conduit for disinformation campaigns orchestrated by Moscow. BBC News.

Battery 5.

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I'm Heather Farrell, broadcasting from my hometown of Horsham, which is right in the heart of the Wimmera region of Western Victoria. It's Thursday morning, the 30th of July, and apologies for the late start. I pushed the wrong button somewhere along the line, and anyway, we're here now, and so sorry once again for the late start. Our Album of the Week competition is for Terry Bennett's album, A Bushman's Farewell, and in around about an hour and a half, Walsh U and Terry Bennett's will talk about that particular album and Terry Bennett's career in music and his recent holiday as well. So lots to find out about in about an hour and a half's time. And after that interview, we will open up the competition line and you'll get your chance to win that album. Now, on Thursdays, we have a different number to the rest of the working week, so I'm about to give you that number. If you miss it, make sure you've got your pen and paper handy, because I will give it to you three or four times before we actually open up that competition line. And that number is 0447 349 055. That's 0447 349 055. And please wait for that cue to call. We're going to start with our usual opening song. It's called My Old Friend. It's by Gina Jeffries and Tanya Kernaghan. And I'm very grateful for my old friends, I can tell you.

Dean Perrott with Losing My Blues Tonight. We had Troy Cassidaly prior to that with That's the Way Love Goes, and the Wolf Brothers with Here's to the Ones. Coming up shortly, we've got the Rural Livestock Report, and just a reminder that our album of the week is Terry Bennett's album, A Bushman's Farewell. And the number for that competition, and no calls just yet, is 0447 349 055. Different number on Thursdays, so make sure that you're dialing the right one when the time comes to open up that competition line. To take us up to the Rural Livestock Report, it's Duncan Toombs and a very special song. It's called Steel on Steel.

Welcome to a daily market update powered by Auctions Plus, Australia's largest ag marketplace. I'm Jessie with today's report. In the car core, sale yards numbers were down, driven largely by a drop in cow numbers. Quality was fair to good, with plenty of feeder steers and heifers, but a limited supply of young trade cattle. The market sold to a mostly cheaper trend. Weaner steers eased 10 cents, reaching 624 cents a kilo, while heifers made to 538 cents a kilo. Young trade steers were back around 20 cents on limited supply, reaching 510 cents a kilo. Prime grown steers and heifers lost 15 to 20 cents a kilo, with grown steers and bullocks selling between 450 and 460 cents a kilo, and prime heavy grown heifers from 420 to 450 cents a kilo. Cows eased 3 to 6 cents, with prime heavy four score cows from 388 cents to 420 cents a kilo, and leaner two score cows to process from 323 to 355 cents a kilo. In Ballarat, lamb numbers reached 9,219 head with Apache quality on offer. Lambs off feed presented well but quickly slipped to plainer types, lacking condition. The market was mostly softer with erratic bidding. Store buyers were active with lambs to feed and back to the paddock, selling $8 a head better. Most trade weights sold $6 to $15 cheaper, while well-finished lambs held firm. Store lambs sold from $190 to $320 a head, light and medium trade lambs $205 to $292 a head, heavy trade $281 to $318 a head, averaging 1,180 cents to 1,240 cents a kilo carcass weight. Heavy lambs 27 to 30 kilos sold $295 to $359 a head, with extra heavy export lambs over 30 kilos from $366 to $442 a head, averaging 1,130 to 1,180 cents a kilo carcass weight. Sheep numbers slipped to 2,329 head and sold mostly firm to Deere. Quality varied, with merinos $5 to $10 a head better. Crossbreeds firm to $5 better for lighter weights, with extra heavies over 30 kilos topping at $400 a head. Merino mutton ranged from $100 to $340 a head, averaging 920 to 1,000 cents a kilo carcass weight. Crossbred mutton ranged from $100 to $400 a head, averaging 850 to 970 cents a kilo carcass weight. That concludes today's market update, brought to you by Auctions Plus, dedicated to connecting ag.

0: And welcome back to Good Morning Country, coming to you on the Community Radio Network throughout Australia through your local community radio station. I'm Heather Farrell and broadcasting from my hometown of Horsham in Western Victoria. Our album of the week is for Terry Bennett's new album, A Bushman's Farewell, and we'll open up the competition line for that in a little bit over an hour's time. But just so you've got it, and I hope you've got your pen poised on your paper, the number is 0447 349 055. Please, no calls just yet. I will let you know when we open up that competition line. And if you missed that number, stay tuned, because I will give it to you another few times. But right now, time to get on with the work and the fun. Little bit of work and then a lot of fun to follow, because we've got plenty of music lined up for you this morning.
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Shelley Jones Band, and that's their latest release, a redo of a song that was released back in 2014. Prior to that, He Still Wants to Dance with Her, which featured Lee Kernaghan, and of course it was by Gina Jeffries from her 2019 album Beautiful Tangle. And we started out the bracket with Connie Kiss Anderson with A Man in Boots. Coming up next, we've got Camille and Stewie, and this one's called Maori Woman.

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1: The only two things in life that make it worth living: a guitar's a tune good and firm, feeling women. I don't need my name in the marquee lights. I've got my songs and I've got you all with me tonight. So maybe it's time we got back to the basics of love.

from the album The Great Country Songbook. That was Adam Harvey with Looking Back Texas, Back to the Basics of Love. We had Alan Jackson prior to that with She's Got the Rhythm and I Got the Blues. And we started out the bracket with Camille and Stewie with Maori Woman. Just a reminder that the number for Thursday's Album of the Week competition is 0447 349 055, and the prize today is Terry Bennett's album A Bushman's Farewell, and that is the prize all week. So while she will have another one tomorrow morning to give away when he broadcasts from the bunker at Harrington and hosts Good Morning Country. So thank you for joining us if you're leaving us to go to local programming at the top of the hour, and please join Walshy again tomorrow morning. To take us up to the next lot of news and weather, we've got a delightful young lady. Her name's Clancy Pye, and this was one that she released a couple of years ago, and it's called Drink About. So please, we've got the news coming up very, very shortly, straight after Clancy Pye and Drink About. What if you're so wrong? And we might start that right from the beginning.

0: News.
1: Good morning, I'm Laura Devoy. Confirming a diagnosis of Alzheimer's disease will soon be as simple as getting a blood test, with a radical new method able to detect precursors decades in advance. It works by detecting the two proteins associated with Alzheimer's disease, which begin to accumulate in the brain decades before a person develops symptoms. Further clinical trials will be done on the test at the new Asia Pacific Centre of Excellence for Alzheimer's Disease Diagnosis, which will be officially opened by the Health Minister Mark Butler today. Three people have died in a house fire in Sydney's southwest. Emergency services were called to a home in Wylie Park just before 10 p.m. yesterday to reports of a fire. The bodies of three people were located inside after the blaze was extinguished. An investigation is underway. Listeners are advised the following story contains details some may find distressing. Shoreline monitoring and inspections will continue near Port Macdonald in the coming days, but the search for a missing baby has been called off. The bodies of a mother and her toddler were found earlier this week, but her infant child remains unaccounted for, and South Australian police say expert advice indicates they could not have survived. The deaths are being treated as a murder-suicide. And if you need help, you can call Lifeline on 13 11 14. The US Central Command says American forces continue to strictly enforce the blockade against Iran. CENTCOM says it has redirected 20 commercial vessels, disabled two and boarded two in the Strait of Hormuz. US President Donald Trump has also issued another threat to Iran after an attempted missile strike on American forces on Tuesday. Sustainable Population Australia warns Australia's living well beyond its resource capacity. Earth Overshoot Day marks the date when humanity's demand for ecological resources and services exceeds what the Earth can regenerate in its entire calendar year. SPA National President Peter Strawn says Australia is in ecological overshoot.
2: Desalination plants around Australia are a sign of overshoot, while aquifers in Western Australia, supplying 40% of the drinking water, have been pumped down 10 metres over the past couple of decades. Population growth and consequent consumption of non-renewable resources pushes humanity beyond the planet's sustainable limits.
1: A US Senate committee questioning the former White House chief medical adviser Anthony Fauci will vote on holding him in contempt. Dr. Fauci refused to answer more than 90 questions during a combative hearing into the origins of COVID-19. The BBC's Bernd DeBusman has more from Washington.
3: The Senate subcommittee hearing comes after over 1,000 pages of Dr. Fauci's diary covering his years leading the National Institute of Allergy and Infectious Diseases were released to the public. The man who subpoenaed him, Kentucky Senator Rand Paul, says the pages show what Dr. Fauci wrote privately and what he told the country were two different stories. Senator Paul has long accused him of lying about the pandemic, which Dr. Fauci's called preposterous.
1: Turning to sport, Kai Taylor has recreated his mum's success with gold in the 200 metres freestyle at the Commonwealth Games. The 22-year-old's mum, Hayley Lewis, won the same race in 1990. Kyle Chalmers and Ben Armbruster tied for first in the men's 50-metre butterfly. Cam McAvoy was third. It was another clean sweep for Australia in the women's 50-metre freestyle, with Meg Harris first, Alex Perkins second and Shayna Jack third. And Lakeisha Patterson and Emily Beecroft won gold and silver in the women's S9 100 metre freestyle.
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0: Good morning. Welcome to Good Morning Country on the Community Radio Network through your local community radio station. 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I'm Heather Farrell and Good Morning Country coming to you today from my hometown of Horsham in Western Victoria. I certainly hope you're waking up to a fantastic day wherever you are in this great country of ours. Our album of the week, and it is so nice to have an album of the week back again, is Terry Bennett's album, A Bushman's Farewell. And I hope you've got your pen and paper ready, because here comes the number for Thursdays only for that particular competition. 0447 349 055. No calls just yet. I will let you know when we open up that competition line in around about 40 minutes. But right now, let's find out what the weather's doing from all around this great country of ours.
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0: And we begin with the major centres. Brisbane's expecting a high of 23 degrees and a mostly sunny day. Sydney 17 and sunny. Canberra 12 with a morning frost, minus 3 overnight and a mostly sunny day. Melbourne and Hobart can both expect a top of 13 degrees with a shower or two. Adelaide 14 with a possible shower. Perth 21 and mostly sunny. And Alice Springs 18 and sunny. We go to Queensland now. Cairns 27 and mostly sunny. Townsville 27 and sunny. Mackay 24 and sunny. Rockhampton mostly sunny 27. Hervey Bay sunny 23. And Gander 25 and sunny. Bit of a chillier start in New South Wales. Armidale 14 degrees is their predicted top. A morning frost of minus 4 predicted overnight and then a sunny day. Orange, cool one there, 9 degrees is their top. Morning frost minus 2 and mostly sunny. Yass, 11, morning frost partly cloudy. Young, 12, morning frost mostly sunny. Cooma, 10, morning frost minus 2 overnight and a cloudy day. Batemans Bay, 17, partly cloudy. Bega, 16, partly cloudy. And Griffith, 14, and partly cloudy. In Victoria, Mildura, 14, and cloudy. Swan Hill, cloudy, 12. Shepparton, cloudy, 13. Bairnsdale, shower or two, 14. And Warrnambool, showers and a top of 12. In South Australia, Mount Gambier, 13, with a shower or two. Port Pirie and Ceduna are both expecting a top of 15 degrees and a cloudy day. In Tasmania, Nubina and Huonville both expecting a top of 12 with showers. Oatlands 10 and cloudy. In the Northern Territory, Darwin 31 and mostly sunny. In Western Australia, Albany 19 and mostly sunny. Bunbury 18 and sunny. Karratha, wind easing, sunny, top of 26. Newman, sunny, 23. Kununurra, sunny, 31. Broome, mostly sunny, 30. And here in Horsham, we're expecting a cloudy day and a top of 12 degrees. And that's your roundup of the weather from all around Australia.
2: How are you feeling, mate? 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Tired? Bit fuzzy? 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
3: 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A message from Peter Code, and you're listening to some of the best Australian bush ballads with Heather Farrell on Good Morning Country.

G'day, it's Justin Landers, and I'm thrilled to announce the launch of my latest single, The Weeping Red Rose, a haunting but beautiful story that rings true to my traditional approach to country music.

The Weeping Red Rose by Justin Landers. Prior to that, we had Dustin Diesel with Anita Ree, and Peter Code started us out with Old Bushmates. Reg Poole's up next, and he's got Jacaranda Blue for us.

Diane Lindsay there with When Rivers Run, and we had Reg Poole prior to that with Jacaranda Blue. You're listening to Good Morning Country on the Community Radio Network. I'm Heather Farrell, and we've got Graham Roger coming up next. This one's called The Lady and the Rodeo Man. It's from an album he put out about 20 years ago now called The Colours of Australia. So right now, Graham Roger, The Lady and the Rodeo Man.

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1: Good morning, I'm Laura Devoy. Confirming a diagnosis of Alzheimer's disease will soon be as simple as getting a blood test, with a radical new method able to detect precursors decades in advance. It works by detecting the two proteins associated with Alzheimer's disease, which begin to accumulate in the brain decades before a person develops symptoms. Further clinical trials will be done on the test at the new Asia-Pacific Centre of Excellence for Alzheimer's Disease Diagnosis, which will be officially opened by the Health Minister Mark Butler today. Three people have died in a house fire in Sydney's southwest. Emergency services were called to a home in Wylie Park just before 10 p.m. yesterday to reports of a fire. The bodies of three people were located inside after the blaze was extinguished. An investigation is underway. Listeners are advised the following story contains details some may find distressing. Shoreline monitoring and inspections will continue near Port Macdonald in the coming days, but the search for a missing baby has been called off. The bodies of a mother and her toddler were found earlier this week, but her infant child remains unaccounted for, and South Australian police say expert advice indicates they could not have survived. The deaths are being treated as a murder-suicide. And if you need help, you can call Lifeline on 13 11 14. The US Central Command says American forces continue to strictly enforce the blockade against Iran. CENTCOM says it has redirected 20 commercial vessels, disabled two and boarded two in the Strait of Hormuz. US President Donald Trump has also issued another threat to Iran after an attempted missile strike on American forces on Tuesday. Sustainable Population Australia warns Australia's living well beyond its resource capacity. Earth Overshoot Day marks the date when humanity's demand for ecological resources and services exceeds what the Earth can regenerate in its entire calendar year. SPA National President Peter Straughan says Australia is in ecological overshoot.
2: Desalination plants around Australia are a sign of overshoot, while aquifers in Western Australia, supplying 40% of the drinking water, have been pumped down 10 metres over the past couple of decades. Population growth and consequent consumption of non-renewable resources pushes humanity beyond the planet's sustainable limits.
1: A US Senate committee questioning the former White House chief medical advisor Anthony Fauci will vote on holding him in contempt. Dr. Fauci refused to answer more than 90 questions during a combative hearing into the origins of COVID-19. The BBC's Bernd DeBusman has more from Washington.
3: The Senate subcommittee hearing comes after over 1,000 pages of Dr. Fauci's diary, covering his years leading the National Institute of Allergy and Infectious Diseases, were released to the public. The man who subpoenaed him, Kentucky Senator Rand Paul, says the pages show what Dr. Fauci wrote privately and what he told the country were two different stories. Senator Paul has long accused him of lying about the pandemic, which Dr. Fauci's called preposterous.
1: Turning to sport, Kai Taylor has recreated his mum's success with gold in the 200 metres freestyle at the Commonwealth Games. The 22-year-old's mum, Hayley Lewis, won the same race in 1990. Kyle Chalmers and Ben Armbruster tied for first in the men's 50-metre butterfly. Cam McAvoy was third. It was another clean sweep for Australia in the women's 50-metre freestyle, with Meg Harris first, Alex Perkins second and Shayna Jack third. And Lakeisha Patterson and Emily Beecroft won gold and silver in the women's S9 100 metre freestyle.
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0: morning and a very big welcome to Good Morning Country. I'm Heather Farrell, your Thursday morning host, and Good Morning Country coming to you today via the Community Radio Network through your local community radio station. Or perhaps you're tuned in via our streaming service on the Community Radio Plus app. Our album of the week interview and competition will follow very shortly, and you'll have your chance to win Terry Bennett's album, A Bushman's Farewell. If you happen to have your pen and paper handy, today's competition number is 0447 349 055. No calls just yet, please wait until I give you that cue to call just a bit later on. But right now, let's find out what the weather forecast is doing for all around Australia.
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0: Let's begin with the major centres. Brisbane's expecting a high of 23 degrees and a mostly sunny day. Sydney, sunny and 17. Canberra, cool one there overnight. Morning frost with minus 3 predicted, and then a mostly sunny day with a top of 12 degrees. Melbourne and Hobart are both expecting a top of 13 degrees with a shower or two. Adelaide, 14, possible shower. Perth, 21, mostly sunny. And Alice Springs, 18 and sunny. Off to Queensland now. Cairns, 27 and mostly sunny. Townsville, sunny, 27. Mackay, sunny, 24. Rockhampton, 27 and mostly sunny. Hervey Bay, 23 and sunny. Gander, also sunny, top of 25 there. Bit of a fresh start in New South Wales. Armidale expecting a top of 14 degrees, morning frost minus 4 overnight, and then a sunny day. Orange only 9 degrees there, with a morning frost minus 2 predicted overnight, and then a mostly sunny day. Yass 11, morning frost partly cloudy. Young 12, morning frost with minus 1 predicted overnight, and then a mostly sunny day. Cooma 10, morning frost minus 2 overnight and a cloudy day. Batemans Bay 17, partly cloudy. Bega 16, partly cloudy. And Griffith 14 and partly cloudy. Off to Victoria now. Mildura 14 and cloudy. Swan Hill 12 and cloudy. Shepparton 13 and cloudy. Bairnsdale 14 with a shower or two. And Warrnambool 12 with showers. In South Australia, Mount Gambier 13 with a shower or two. Port Pirie and Ceduna can both expect a top of 15 degrees and a cloudy day. In Tasmania, Newbina and Huonville both expecting showers with a top of 12 degrees. Oatlands 10 degrees the top there and a cloudy day. In the Northern Territory, Darwin 31 and mostly sunny. Off to Western Australia now, Albany 19 and mostly sunny, Bunbury 18 and sunny, Karratha 26, wind easing and a sunny day, Newman 23 and sunny, Kununurra also sunny but a top of 31 there, Broome 30 degrees and mostly sunny. And here in Horsham where I'm broadcasting from, we're expecting a top temperature of 12 degrees and a cloudy day. And that's your roundup of the weather from all over this great country of ours.
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0: Time now to hear from Walshy and Terry Bennett's, finding out all about Terry Bennett's new album, A Bushman's Farewell. Please, no calls for the competition line until I give you that cue to call. In case you've got your pen and paper handy, the number you need to dial for Thursdays only is 0447 349 055. No calls just yet. Please wait for that cue to call. And here's Walshy and Terry Bennett.
4: Thursday morning, it's Album of the Week time on Good Morning Country. And from WA, our guest this week, Terry Bennett. Good morning, Terry.
5: Yeah, good morning again, Walshy, and good morning to all your listeners.
4: Terry, we're looking at your musical journey. We're also featuring the brand new album, A Bushman's Farewell. But let's continue with this musical journey briefly. After the loss of Jenny, it was a time to try and regroup. And in 2015, you married again. You married Virginia. And that has been a blessing. And you've just, in fact, returned from overseas, Europe and the UK.
5: Yeah, we did a... It was a real bucket list sort of a trip. I wanted to go to Villa Bretonneau for Anzac Day.
4: Yep.
5: And also I wanted to visit Gallipoli.
4: Yep.
5: And we got to do both of those things. And I got to catch up with my little brother in England. But we had a great trip, mate, and saw a lot of sights. We did a Mediterranean cruise as well. And saw a lot of wonderful places. So, yeah, it was a great holiday. Great holiday.
4: Terry, did you take your guitar?
5: Mate, I go nowhere without a guitar. That's a silly question.
4: Yeah. And did you get to play for folks?
5: Only once. Only once. So mm-hmm. I just played for a few people, but mainly it's just for my own, just to keep my practice up and also just for writing new songs.
4: Well, you've certainly.
5: I've just got a little mini guitar which I just strapped to my back and I just carry it everywhere. Yeah.
4: Okay. You're no stranger to getting on the road, and you constantly head up and down the West Coast because that is home base. It's been good to you, but you've been good to the West Coast, and even during the COVID times, they needed brightening up, and you were there.
5: Yeah, well, that's where we are at the moment. We're up in the Kimberley at the moment as part of our annual northern tour. Every year we get out of the cold from just outside of Perth there. But every year we get out of the cold. And we tour up here for about 3 months and catch up with a lot of old mates. And I usually catch up with Ginger and we do a few shows together. And yeah, that's just an annual thing, and I'll keep on doing it for as long as I can, mate.
4: Boy Up Brook, you've become a regular at Boy Up Brook. That's been also a very integral part of your musical journey.
5: Well, I suppose you probably say that that's where it really took off for me and for Jenny. Because in 2001, I won the songwriting part of the awards of the festival. And that sort of got me out sort of playing, like, 'cause they organise a lot of gigs and stuff. And

0: Yep.
1: At the Bung and Dore Awards in 2006.
0: Yeah, well, the awards have come freely, not only as Terry and Jenny or as individuals, but your songwriting is acknowledged where you've, as you said, you got a publishing deal, a songwriting deal, and you've recorded many, you've had many tracks recorded from other by other artists, and so that must be pleasing as a songwriter.
1: Oh, there's no greater joy than another artist picking up one of your songs, and especially when they do a magnificent job of it. And I absolutely love that. I think I've had about 40 songs now recorded by other artists in Australia, and that's just a great part of the whole journey that's been for me.
0: The Tamworth Songwriters Association has also been very to the forefront in your musical journey. It's a regular occurrence that you've got, you know, songs and finals bursts and awards forthcoming. Well done.
1: Oh, thanks, mate. But part of that is I've got to give thanks to Dale Duncan, because he recorded a lot of my songs, and one of them. Especially the station Mindaroo, that did exceptionally well in Tamworth with him recording that song. So, a big thanks to Dale for that.
0: Well, all our listeners are on the tenterhooks waiting for him to decide to come back. We understood why he departed to concentrate on family, and we just hope that he decides to share his talent once again. And hopefully there'll be more of Terry Bennett's tracks recorded by Dale Duncan.
1: Yeah, Dale is too good an artist to not get back into it again, and I'm pretty sure he will.
0: I hope so.
1: Sometime in the future.
0: I hope so, Terry. Terry, we've got to pick another track because with time against us, it's important that I get you to tell us about the next track. And this is a track with a good mate of the Balladeers Association and Country Music in Australia, and no stranger. You presented a Gordon Parsons track with Forster, and that's the kind of life I live. How did this come about? Because you could have gone to a huge catalogue of Gordon Parsons to pick a track, but this one surfaced. So why the Gordon Parsons track, That's the Kind of Life I Live?
1: Well, I had Lee Forster in the studio with me. We were just working on a song we were writing together. And we just whacked that down. Just do a basic guitar track, and we just did a vocal track. And it was actually sat there for about a year or two, and I did nothing with it. Then I was just going through my music one day, and then I thought, gee, maybe I could sort of add a few more instruments to that, and we could finish it off. And look, I was really happy with the way it came up, and we actually got a final in the one of the Bush Bell Awards for that. So I'm quite happy with the way it came up, mate.
0: Terry, we'll feature that particular track. Have a safe, enjoyable day. I'll remind our listeners to have that pen and paper handy for tomorrow morning. We'll give them details how they can come back to you direct. But until then, all the very best.
1: Thanks, Walshy. Cheers, mate.
0: On Good Morning Country, here's the Gordon Parsons penned track featuring Lee Forster. It's track 7 from our album of the week from Terry Bennett's A Bushman's Farewell. And the track, That's the Kind of Life I Live.
2: 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Competition line is now open. You've got just under 12 minutes to get your entry in before we take a break while we do the news and weather. 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
1: G'day, this is Australian singer-songwriter Kevin Sullivan. You're listening to Good Morning Country, and here's my latest song. It's all about home. It's your special place where you'd like to be, and the song's called Our Piece of the Map. I hope you enjoy it.

G'day folks, this is your country music mate Reg Poole, and you're listening to Heather Farrell, and she's playing the best of country music. Listen closely, because she's spinning one of my bush ballads shortly.

Well, that was Reg Poole with Reasons for Living. Prior to that, we had Kevin Sullivan with his latest release, Our Piece of the Map. And prior to that, we had the feature track from our album of the week, and it was That's the Kind of Life I Live. If you'd like to win Terry Bennett's album, A Bushman's Farewell, the number you need to dial is 0447 349 055. If you're leaving us to go to local programming at the top of the hour, thank you for joining us here on Good Morning Country. And we trust you'll join Kevin Walsh tomorrow morning when he hosts the Friday morning version of Good Morning Country. That number once again, 0447 349 055. And you've only got 2.5 minutes to get your entry in before we do take that break. To take us up to the next lot of news and weather, it's a track called This Goodbye, and it's by Sharon Haislip.

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1: Good morning, I'm Laura Devoy. Just one of 19 Closing the Gap targets has been met, according to a new report. At the halfway mark of the 2031 Closing the Gap Agreement, First Nations preschool enrolments is the sole target being met nationally. The Productivity Commission's report found of the 19 identified socioeconomic areas targeted, only three are on track and four were getting worse. They are adult imprisonment, childhood development, out-of-home care and suicide. Commissioner Selwyn Button says governments will need to redouble their efforts to close the gap. There are calls for a levy on short-term accommodation in New South Wales as the number of Airbnb listings far outweighs that of rentals. According to Homelessness New South Wales, almost 50,000 short-term listings were advertised online in the first quarter of this year, compared to 22,000 long-term rentals. In Sydney, there was a 15% increase in short-stay properties. Homelessness New South Wales CEO Dom Rowe told the ABC something needs to change.
2: We know that across New South Wales there's a housing and homelessness crisis. In New South Wales alone last year, 68,000 people asked for help from homelessness services, and that's just the tip of the iceberg.
1: Two firefighters have died as wildfires continue to ravage parts of Europe. The deaths were on the Greek island of Crete, where a blaze forced several villages to be evacuated. In southwestern France, firefighters are battling a fire four times the size of Paris. The situation in Spain is slowly improving, with tens of thousands of people now allowed to return home, but 10,000 are still under evacuation orders. New figures show Neil the Seal's latest stay in Hobart cost more than $31,000. The Southern Elephant Seal recently spent 15 nights at Seven Mile Beach. The Clarence City Council has revealed it spent $31,500 during that fortnight. The majority of the money went on staffing and labour, with 144 overtime hours required during Neil's stay. He caused about $1,300 worth of damage to public property, including a sign, bollards and a fence. FIFA has promised member associations $40 million each if they back a controversial plan to sell stakes in major competitions. They have until the 19th of September to agree. Here's the BBC's Mike McCarthy.
3: UEFA were first out of the blocks, saying that FIFA had crossed the line. They have since been joined by CONCACAF, which governs football in North America, and the equivalent body in Asia, the AFC. They both criticised the lack of consultation that they've had about the plans. Certainly the fear from UEFA is if private investors were involved in the World Cup, they are likely to want more teams in the competition and perhaps the World Cup to take place more regularly than every 4 years, so it generates more money. The same would likely be true of the Club World Cup, and UEFA's clearly concerned about the impact that that would have on the value of their own competitions.
1: Turning to sport, Australia has won another 10 gold medals at the Commonwealth Games in Glasgow. In the pool, Kai Taylor won the men's 200-metre freestyle, Kyle Chalmers and Ben Armbruster tied for first in the men's 50-metre butterfly, Meg Harris took out the women's 50-metre freestyle, Lakeisha Patterson the women's S9 100-metre freestyle, Brittany Castelluzzo won the women's 200-metre butterfly, Sam Short claimed the men's 1500-metre freestyle, and Australia won both the women's and men's 4x100-metre medley relays. Australia also won gold in the men's wheelchair basketball.
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Good morning and welcome to Good Morning Country, coming to you on the Community Radio Network through your local community radio station. I'm Heather Farrell, broadcasting out of my home studio in Horsham in Western Victoria. It's Thursday morning, the 30th of July 2026, and I certainly hope you are waking up to a fabulous day. Our Album of the Week competition is for Terry Bennett's new album, A Bushman's Farewell. We will reopen the competition line after the weather, so please hold your calls until then. But just in case you've got your pen and paper handy, the number you need to dial for Thursdays only is 0447 349 055. That's 0447 349 055. Please wait till I've finished reading out the weather before you start dialing that number. But right now, let's find out what the weather's doing from the major centres.

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1: Brisbane's expecting a high of 23 degrees and a mostly sunny day. Sydney, top of 17 there and a sunny day. Canberra, 12 degrees is their predicted top, with a morning frost minus 3 predicted overnight, and then a mostly sunny day. Melbourne and Hobart can both expect a top of 13 degrees with a shower or two. Adelaide, 14 with a possible shower. Perth, mostly sunny and 21. Alice Springs, sunny and 18 degrees. And here in Horsham, we're expecting a top of 12 degrees and a cloudy day. And that's your roundup of the weather from the major centres.
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1: The number you need to dial for our Album of the Week competition, where you could win Terry Bennett's album A Bushman's Farewell, is 0447 349 055. Competition line is now open. You've got just under 23 minutes to get your entry in before we do close off that competition. Coming up next is Justin Stanley with Jensen Swamp, and that one's from his latest album called Brave Face.

G'day, this is Brendan McMahon. Hey, I want to share a special time in my life with you. I was driving down a street past a car yard when I was about 18 or 18 and a half, and I saw the most magnificent car I've ever seen. It was a 1973 HQ Monaro. It was red with black stripes, GTS, four-speed, four on the floor, V8. It was magnificent, and I managed to scrape up the money to buy it. I probably went to the bank and got a loan to buy it. I still remember driving that car on the country roads around my hometown. I was young, carefree, ready to take on the world. This is my new song. It's called Living Our Dream. I hope you like it.

Brenda McMahon with Living Our Dream. We had the French Family Band prior to that with Here Comes the Sun Again and Jensen Swamp by Justin Stanley. Just a reminder, our Album of the Week competition closes in 10 and a half minutes and the number you need to dial is 0447 349 055. Coming up next, we've got Gone Wishin', and this is a redo of a song that was released quite a few years ago. Later single for Connikis Anderson, and she has re-released this one because of the state the world's in, and she just wants us all to sit back and have a bit of a think about it. So maybe you can have a bit of a think while you're listening to Gone Wishin', the 2026 version by Connikis Anderson.

That's Patsy and Dave with Goodbye in Her Eyes, and prior to that, Connie Kiss Anderson with Gone Wishin', the 2026 version. You've got around about a minute to get your entry in before our competition line closes. 0447 349 055. And coming up next, more news and weather on Good Morning Country. 0447 349 055. To take us up to the next lot of news and weather and the close of our competition line, we've got Bellbird Waltz by Keith Jamison and Alicia Smith.

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1: Good morning, I'm Laura Devoy. Just one of 19 closing the gap targets has been met, according to a new report. At the halfway mark of the 2031 closing the gap agreement, First Nations preschool enrolments is the sole target being met nationally. The Productivity Commission's report found of the 19 identified socioeconomic areas targeted, only three are on track and four were getting worse. They are adult imprisonment, childhood development, out-of-home care and suicide. Commissioner Selwyn Button says governments will need to redouble their efforts to close the gap. There are calls for a levy on short-term accommodation in New South Wales as the number of Airbnb listings far outweighs that of rentals. According to Homelessness New South Wales, almost 50,000 short-term listings were advertised online in the first quarter of this year, compared to 22,000 long-term rentals. In Sydney, there was a 15% increase in short-stay properties. Homelessness New South Wales CEO Dom Rowe told the ABC something needs to change.
2: We know that across New South Wales there's a housing and homelessness crisis. In New South Wales alone last year, 68,000 people asked for help from homelessness services, and that's just the tip of the iceberg.
1: Two firefighters have died as wildfires continue to ravage parts of Europe. The deaths were on the Greek island of Crete, where a blaze forced several villages to be evacuated. In southwestern France, firefighters are battling a fire four times the size of Paris. The situation in Spain is slowly improving, with tens of thousands of people now allowed to return home, but 10,000 are still under evacuation orders. New figures show Neil the Seal's latest stay in Hobart cost more than $31,000. The Southern Elephant Seal recently spent 15 nights at Seven Mile Beach. The Clarence City Council has revealed it spent $31,500 during that fortnight. The majority of the money went on staffing and labour, with 144 overtime hours required during Neil's stay. He caused about $1,300 worth of damage to public property, including a sign, bollards and a fence. FIFA has promised member associations $40 million each if they back a controversial plan to sell stakes in major competitions. They have until the 19th of September to agree. Here's the BBC's Mike McCarthy.
3: UEFA were first out of the blocks, saying that FIFA had crossed the line. They have since been joined by CONCACAF, which governs football in North America, and the equivalent body in Asia, the AFC. They both criticised the lack of consultation that they've had about the plans. Certainly the fear from UEFA is if private investors were involved in the World Cup, they are likely to want more teams in the competition and perhaps the World Cup to take place more regularly than every 4 years, so it generates more money. The same would likely be true of the Club World Cup, and UEFA's clearly concerned about the impact that that would have on the value of their own competitions.
1: Turning to sport, Australia has won another 10 gold medals at the Commonwealth Games in Glasgow. In the pool, Kai Taylor won the men's 200-metre freestyle, Kyle Chalmers and Ben Armbruster tied for first in the men's 50-metre butterfly, Meg Harris took out the women's 50-metre freestyle, Lakeisha Patterson the women's S9 100-metre freestyle, Brittany Castelluzzo won the women's 200-metre butterfly, Sam Short claimed the men's 1500-metre freestyle, and Australia won both the women's and men's 4x100-metre medley relays. Australia also won gold in the men's wheelchair basketball.
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0: 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I'm Heather Farrell and broadcasting from my hometown of Horsham in Western Victoria. I'm a volunteer presenter with my local community radio station, Triple H FM. I certainly hope you're waking up to a fantastic day. Our Album of the Week competition has closed with 111 entries. And I'll read all those entrants out in a few minutes' time and we'll do the draw to find out who has won A Bushman's Farewell by Terry Bennett. But in the meantime, time to find out what the weather's doing from all around this great country of ours.
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0: Oh, I've got some humble apologies. I've just read out the entire weather and had the microphone turned off. So very big apologies there. How about we give it round two?
1: This is Good Morning Country on the Community Radio Network. Now for the regional weather.
0: Okay, take two and hopefully we've got some voice this time. Brisbane's expecting a high of 23 degrees and a mostly sunny day. Sydney, 17 and sunny. Canberra, 12, morning frost, mostly sunny. Melbourne and Hobart, 13, with a shower or two. Adelaide, 14, possible shower. Perth, 21, mostly sunny. Alice Springs, 18, and sunny. In Queensland, Cairns, 27, mostly sunny. Townsville, 27, sunny. Mackay, 24, and sunny. Rockhampton, mostly sunny, 27. Hervey Bay, sunny, 23. And Gander, sunny, 25. In New South Wales, Armidale, 14, morning frost, then sunny. Orange, 9, morning frost, mostly sunny. Yass, 11, morning frost, partly cloudy. Young, 12, morning frost, mostly sunny. Cooma, 10, morning frost and cloudy. Batemans Bay, partly cloudy, 17. Bega, partly cloudy, 16. And Griffith, partly cloudy, 14. In Victoria, Mildura, 14 and cloudy. Swan Hill, 12 and cloudy. Shepparton, 13 and cloudy. Bairnsdale, 14 with a shower or two. Warrnambool, 12 with showers. In South Australia, Mount Gambier, 13 with a shower or two. Port Pirie and Ceduna, both topping 15 degrees and a cloudy day. In Tasmania, Newbina and Huonville, both expecting a top of 12 degrees and showers. Oatlands, 10 and cloudy. In the Northern Territory, Darwin, 31, mostly sunny. In Western Australia, Albany, 19 and mostly sunny. Bunbury, 18 and sunny. Karratha, wind easing, sunny day there, top of 26. Newman, sunny, 23. Kununurra, sunny, 31. Broome, mostly sunny, 30. And here in Horsham, a top of 12 degrees and a cloudy day. And now that daylight has broken, all we can see out there are clouds, clouds, clouds and more clouds. So Weather Bureau is certainly correct with their prediction of a cloudy day. And that's your weather from all around the country.
2: Good morning, Romeo's Lonely Hearts Club. Good morning, Romeo's. Looking to be lucky in love?
3: Hi. My name's Ralph, and I'm looking for love and companionship.
2: Oh, well, I'm sure we can help you, Ralph. Tell me a bit about yourself. Are you fit, healthy?
3: Oh, yes, I run every day.
2: Ooh.
3: And I'm the strong, silent, faithful type.
2: Oh, you sound wonderful, Ralph.
3: Oh, and I'm de-sexed.
2: Ooh.
3: Vaccinated. Ooh. And temperament tested.
2: Ooh, lovely.
4: Right now, the perfect lifelong companion could be waiting for you and your family at the RSPCA. They're happy, healthy, and looking for love.
3: Oh, and I love kids too.

Amber Joy Poulton with A Coal Miner's Daughter. And prior to that, it was Another Neon Bar by Joe Carrier. Time now to do our draw for our album of the week, which is Terry Bennett's album, A Bushman's Farewell. We had 111 entries, and we started out with number one and two was Lynn and Dennis of Gander. Chris from Bombala, three. Brad and Joy from Horsham, four and five. Morris from Batemans Bay has six. Cheryl, Whalen and Sinead from Mundubbera, seven, eight and nine. Neville, Barb, Katrina, Aisha and Brendan have 10 through to 15. Robin, Rod, Kayla, Portia and Kyle from Horsham have 16 through to 20. Reg from Alexandra is number 21. John from Cathcart, 22. Mike from Mosman, 23. Graham and Zoe from Horsham, 24 and 25. Sasha from Mosman has number 26. Ken, Russell, Taisha from South Griffith have 27 through to 29. Number 30 and 31 and 32 goes to Trevor, Heather and Ian from Binaway. Graham from Coonamble has 33. Archie, Brian, Pam and Norm from Griffith, 34 through to 37. Ian, Julie and Robin from Cundletown, 38, 39, 40. Beryl and Pete from

Binge Your 41 and 42. Gary and Michelle from Oatlands, 43 and 44. Dennis and Phyllis from Port Pirie, 45 and 46. Alan from Cootralantra has 47. Leo from Gander, 48. Red, Kerry, Scotty, Rick and Carol from Lightning Ridge, 49 through to 53. Mitch from Port Pirie is 54. Daryl and Jody from Kybion have 55 and 56. Gary and Helen from Wagga Wagga, 57 and 58. Katrina, Patricia, Michael, Max and Deb from Oatlands, 59 through to 63. Ray and Margaret from Horsham, 64 and 65. Di and Graham from Riverside, 66 and 67. Cam and Lorraine from Horsham, 68 and 69. Carol and Mal from Young have 70 and 71. Jean from Horsham, 72. Mal and Zach from Bruny Island, 73 and 74. Barry and Cindy from Port Macquarie, 75 and 76. Kayleen from Hastings, 77. Rebecca and Lloyd from Kelso, 78 and 79. Nathan, Paul and Stephanie from Gilgandra, 80, 81 and 82. Brian from Waii Point, 83. Vicky and Arthur from Leeton have 84 and 85. Numbers 86 through to 88 are Tommy, Bob and Vera from Bexley. Margaret from Manildra has 89. Chailey from Gander, 90. John, Phyllis and Jeanette from Rokeby, 91 through to 93. Jennifer and Danny from Franklin, 94 and 95. Helen and Bill from Warrnambool, 96 and 97. 98 is Bert from Bombala. 99, Mary from Griffiths. Heather and John from Horsham have 100 and 101. Rob from Bombala is 102. John from Parks, 103. Des and Wayne from Helensburg, 104 and 105. And where are we? We have Graham and Michelle from Mogondoora, 106 and 107. Trina and Norm from Research, 108 and 109. And right on the bell, Leonie and Jeff from Bega with 110 and 111. Time now to find out who's won that album by Terry Bennett, A Bushman's Farewell. And it's pretty close to the back seat in the bus. It's number 102. And that goes to Rob from Bombala. I'll be in touch with you shortly, Rob, and we'll make sure we've got your address details ready to get that album sent out to you. And of course, if you missed out this morning, Kevin Walsh will be in the chair tomorrow morning and he'll have another copy of that album to give away in our Album of the Week competition. Right now, let's have a listen to Craig Lloyd and a track called Thank You Country.

0: window.
1: That was Craig Lloyd with Thank You Country. If you're leaving us to go to local programming, top of the hour, thank you for joining us here on Good Morning Country. Make sure you tune in again tomorrow morning when Kevin Walsh will be broadcasting from the bunker at Harrington. He'll have another copy of A Bushman's Farewell by Terry Bennett to give away in our album of the week. To take us up to the next lot of news, it's Ashley Dallas and the track's called Sweet For You. Get along.

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1: Good morning, I'm Laura Devoy. Disability advocates are warning people risk being forgotten if they're removed from the National Disability Insurance Scheme. The federal government has proposed major reforms which would see more than 100,000 participants kicked off the scheme in an attempt to rein in spending. A parliamentary committee will hold a public hearing in Canberra today where a number of disability advocacy groups will give evidence. More than 4,000 submissions have been made to the inquiry. New South Wales police are investigating the deaths of three people in a house fire in Sydney's southwest. Emergency services were called to a home in Wylie Park just before 10 p.m. yesterday to reports of a fire. The bodies of three people were located inside after the blaze was extinguished. Police say the fire caused extensive damage to the property. A trial allowing Territorians to legally use OC spray for self-defence has been extended until the end of the year. Under the trial, eligible people in the Northern Territory are able to lawfully possess, carry and use OC spray. The government is considering making it permanent. It says more than 3,200 people have purchased more than 5,000 canisters. Western Australian dairy farmers are gathering today as part of efforts to build the resilience of the industry. With the details, Shannon Kirkwood.
2: The WA Farmers Dairy Conference will get underway later this morning in Busselton. Experts and industry decision makers will be sharing and discussing ideas on the vulnerabilities in the supply chain and sustainability and how to improve resilience. WA Farmers says resilience is more than about surviving difficult years. In the 2024-25 financial year, WA dairy farmers recorded their third lowest profitability in 12 years. That's despite around 91% of producers making profits. The sector contributes over $245 million to the state's economy and employs over 1,000 people.
1: OpenAI has revealed a cyber attack carried out by AI agents went further than just one company. The BBC's Joe Tidy reports.
3: In an update to its statement, OpenAI now admits that its out-of-control AI agents attacked four separate publicly available services. The AIs were supposed to be safely contained in an internal testing environment, but broke out and attacked companies without permission to get answers to exam questions. Meanwhile, in an emergency briefing with hundreds of cybersecurity professionals, Hugging Face, the main victim of the rogue attacks, detailed how the AI hacks took place. The company said the AI acted clumsily and incoherently in the three-day attack, but also made brilliant technical moves to eventually overwhelm cyber defences.
1: Turning to sport, it's been another successful night for Australia at the Commonwealth Games in Glasgow. There were four new bronze medals: Oliver Riley Saxton in the weightlifting, Michaela Dingley in the women's T54 1500 metres, Tori West in the heptathlon, and in the women's 3x3 basketball. The men's team won silver. Sarah Billings is through to the final of the women's 800 metres, and Lockie Kennedy is through in the men's 200 metres. In netball, Australia remains undefeated after beating South Africa 57-47. And in football, FIFA has lodged disciplinary charges against two Argentina players for striking Spanish opponents moments after the World Cup final. One faces three charges of assault, another two, and the coach one. FIFA has also charged Argentina's Soccer Federation for players showing a political banner after the team beat England in the semi-finals.
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0: Good morning and welcome back to Good Morning Country. I certainly hope you've woken up to a fabulous day wherever you are. It's a very cloudy one here in Horsham. I'm Heather Farrell, broadcasting from my hometown of Horsham in Western Victoria. Our Album of the Week competition had 111 entries this morning, and the winner was number 102, which was Rob from Bombala. Kevin Walsh will be broadcasting tomorrow morning from the bunker at Harrington, and he'll have another copy of Terry Bennett's album, A Bushman's Farewell, to give away in our Album of the Week competition. And isn't it so nice to have the Album of the Week back and to see that the next few weeks we've actually got more Albums of the Week rather than CD giveaways. And thank you very much for your support with that competition, because it is a very important part of our program. But right now, let's find out what the weather's doing from the major centres.
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0: Brisbane's expecting a high of 23 degrees and a mostly sunny day. Sydney 17 and sunny, Canberra 12 with a morning frost minus 3 overnight, and then a mostly sunny day. Melbourne and Hobart both expecting 13 degrees and a shower or two. Adelaide 14 with a possible shower, Perth 21 and mostly sunny, Alice Springs 18 and sunny, and here in Horsham a top of 12 degrees and a cloudy day. And as the daylight has hit, no sign of any blue sky anywhere out there. It is just all clouds, clouds and more clouds. So the Weather Bureau certainly got it right there. But time now for plenty more music and, as well, a couple of community service announcements. And the rest of the morning is all music.
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Ella Langley with Choosing Texas. Prior to that, we had Lloyd Back with Old Boots. You're listening to Good Morning Country on the Community Radio Network. We've got Hayley Jensen coming up next, and this track's called Wild as the Wind, her latest release.

Justin Landers there with some very good advice for all good husbands. Always kiss her goodnight. Prior to that, Adam Brand with Grandpa's Piano and Hayley Jensen with Wild as the Wind. We've got Alan Jackson and Matt Scullion to take us up to the next lot of news and weather. We're going to start out with Who's Cheating Who by Alan Jackson and follow it up with Matt Scullion with We Invented That.

0: G'day, this is Matt Scullion, and you're listening to Heather Farrell on Good Morning Country.
1: Everybody knows we invented ice Vovos, Lamingtons, Cherry Ripes, and Chico Rolls. We're famous for the Hills Hoist and the Speedos. We gave the world the Ute,

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1: Good morning, I'm Laura Devoy. Disability advocates are warning people risk being forgotten if they're removed from the National Disability Insurance Scheme. The federal government has proposed major reforms which would see more than 100,000 participants kicked off the scheme in an attempt to rein in spending. A parliamentary committee will hold a public hearing in Canberra today where a number of disability advocacy groups will give evidence. More than 4,000 submissions have been made to the inquiry. New South Wales police are investigating the deaths of three people in a house fire in Sydney's southwest. Emergency services were called to a home in Wylie Park just before 10 p.m. yesterday to reports of a fire. The bodies of three people were located inside after the blaze was extinguished. Police say the fire caused extensive damage to the property. A trial allowing Territorians to legally use OC spray for self-defence has been extended until the end of the year. Under the trial, eligible people in the Northern Territory are able to lawfully possess, carry and use OC spray. The government is considering making it permanent. It says more than 3,200 people have purchased more than 5,000 canisters. Western Australian dairy farmers are gathering today as part of efforts to build the resilience of the industry. With the details, Shannon Kirkwood.
2: The WA Farmers Dairy Conference will get underway later this morning in Busselton. Experts and industry decision makers will be sharing and discussing ideas on the vulnerabilities in the supply chain and sustainability and how to improve resilience. WA Farmers says resilience is more than about surviving difficult years. In the 2024-25 financial year, WA dairy farmers recorded their third lowest profitability in 12 years. That's despite around 91% of producers making profits. The sector contributes over $245 million to the state's economy and employs over 1,000 people.
1: OpenAI has revealed a cyber attack carried out by AI agents went further than just one company. The BBC's Joe Tidy reports.
3: In an update to its statement, OpenAI now admits that its out-of-control AI agents attacked four separate publicly available services. The AIs were supposed to be safely contained in an internal testing environment, but broke out and attacked companies without permission to get answers to exam questions. Meanwhile, in an emergency briefing with hundreds of cybersecurity professionals, Hugging Face, the main victim of the rogue attacks, detailed how the AI hacks took place. The company said the AI acted clumsily and incoherently in the three-day attack, but also made brilliant technical moves to eventually overwhelm cyber defences.
1: Turning to sport, it's been another successful night for Australia at the Commonwealth Games in Glasgow. There were four new bronze medals: Oliver Riley Saxton in the weightlifting, Michaela Dingley in the women's T54 1500 metres, Tori West in the heptathlon, and in the women's 3x3 basketball. The men's team won silver. Sarah Billings is through to the final of the women's 800 metres, and Lockie Kennedy is through in the men's 200 metres. In netball, Australia remains undefeated after beating South Africa 57-47. And in football, FIFA has lodged disciplinary charges against two Argentina players for striking Spanish opponents moments after the World Cup final. One faces three charges of assault, another two, and the coach one. FIFA has also charged Argentina's Soccer Federation for players showing a political banner after the team beat England in the semi-finals.
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0: Good morning and welcome back to Good Morning Country, coming to you on the Community Radio Network through your local community radio station. I'm Heather Farrell. I'm a volunteer presenter at my local station, Triple H 96.5 FM in Horsham in Western Victoria. Our Album of the Week competition had 111 entries this morning, and the winner was right up towards the back of the bus. It was number 102, and that was Rob from Bombala. And he has won Terry Bennett's album, A Bushman's Farewell. Kevin Walsh will be hosting Good Morning Country tomorrow morning on Friday, and he'll have another copy of that particular album to give away, and he'll have the final interview with Terry Bennett's, and we'll also give you information on how you can get hold of that album if you're not lucky enough to win it in our competition. But right now, let's go to Western Australia and find out what the weather's doing over there.
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0: And the weather for Western Australia, Albany, is expecting a high of 19 degrees and a mostly sunny day. Bunbury, 18 and sunny. Karratha, 26, wind easing and sunny. Newman, 23 and sunny. Kununurra, 31 and sunny. Broome, mostly sunny, 30 degrees. Perth, mostly sunny, 21 degrees. And here in Horsham, where I'm broadcasting from, a cloudy day with a top of 12. And we've just started to have a little bit of blue sky peek out through those clouds. So hopefully I'll have a little bit of sunshine on my solar panels at some stage today. But right now, let's go to a community service announcement. And after that, it is all music in the home stretch this morning.
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the Southern Cross windmill up just in time. The sheep came running through the dust and heat to quench their thirst with the cool from the deep.

Max Jackson there with Shotgun Slide. Prior to that was Clelia Adams with When You Fall in Love, Everything's a Waltz. And we had Amber Lawrence with Sing Me Home. Thank you for joining me today for Good Morning Country on the Community Radio Network. 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And what a wonderful invention it is. So nice to be able to, yeah, broaden our broadcast area. Today we had an album of the week album to give away, and the album was Terry Bennett's A Bushman's Farewell. And we had 111 entries. And the winner was number 102, which was Rob from Bombala. And he's very excited to have won our album of the week. Kevin Walsh will be with you tomorrow morning, and he'll have another copy of Terry Bennett's album to give away in our album of the week. So thank you for joining me. I hope you'll stay tuned to Good Morning Country Friday through to Wednesday with Walshy in the chair, and I'll be back with you again next Thursday morning. Certainly hope you have a wonderful day, wonderful week ahead, and I'll catch you next Thursday. To take us up to the next lot of news and weather, be a little kinder, and what a good message that is. If you see someone without a smile, give them one of yours. And here's Justin Landers to tell us all about Be a Little Kinder. Catch you next week.

0: This is New York City. I'm James B., and stay tuned now for The Man, with 2 hours of uninterrupted nostalgia, with the accent on jazz. And now, the sounds of satin. Tom Parker.
1: James B., my thanks to you, and hi, everyone. Tom Parker with you for the next 2 hours, our musical bag, Nostalgia with the Accent on Jazz. A delight to spend these 2 hours together with you, our time. Our time to relive laid-back sounds of yesteryear. From New York, it's jazz. Nice and easy.

Oh, without a doubt, one of the better arrangers of big band, but one who was never the commercial success throughout his career. He was always the adventurer. Talking about Johnny Richards. Johnny Richards, one of the most progressive out of all the modern jazz arrangers of the 1950s and 60s. In the 40s, while he formed his own band, he wrote all the material, but forever had trouble finding musicians who could cope with his involved scores. So that was the end of that. Richards wrote for that progressive Boyd Rayburn outfit. And then, of course, the period that we all remember him for, that's the mid-1950s, and his writing for the Stan Kenton Orchestra. And we'll remember that album too, the Kenton album called Cuban Fire, with Johnny Richards' compositions and arrangements, and that certainly comes to mind. Well, the late 50s, Johnny Richards released a bunch of albums, good half dozen albums of his material, a couple for Capitol, for Coral, and also for Roulette. We listened there to the album called Something Else Again. Agree? Yeah, on the old Bethlehem label from the year of 1956, and Johnny Richards' composition called Band-Aid. From Manhattan, this borough of New York City, we'd like to welcome in stations throughout Australia, across Greater Sydney over FM 99.3 and 88.5. to Melbourne's Eastern FM 98.1, Adelaide's 5MBS, Canberra's Art Sound FM 92.7 and 90.3, right around Australia to all states, thanks to the Australian Community Radio Network. 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I'd like to welcome you all right now. Welcome to the sounds of New York City. As always, just great to be beside you and be with you. We have 2 hours to enjoy each other's company and this music.

of the late 1960s, Jack Jones. He met for the very first time Tony Bennett. It was a meeting that turned into a lifelong friendship. Well, musically, as the youngest of that 50s, 60s classic pop crooner set, that small but very elite group, Mel Torme, Sammy Davis, Billy Eckstine, Frank Sinatra, Tony Bennett, Jack Jones enjoyed much success, along with that that fraternity friendship that these singers shared together. In 1998, Jack Jones decided to pay tribute to his friend, Tony Bennett, with this album. The album was called Jack Jones Paints a Tribute to, yeah, that's right, Tony Bennett. It's an album full with Bennett's successes, The Shadow of Your Smile, Left My Heart in San Francisco, Rags to Riches. In fact, 14 of Tony Bennett's biggies, including our track, All My Tomorrows. Hope you enjoyed it. Jack Jones. It's on the label One Music. You know, all too often, quality jazz musicians outside of the United States tend to get lost due to an inability to be seen or heard within the United States. No major record successes, well, no interest shown. And that even goes with American musicians who decide to call Europe home. They found American interest in promoting them later on turned off. There's another side to our world, of course, as we all know. An actual working world outside of American shores. Much, of course, to the amazement of some Americans. And that outside world actually produces and enjoys its own talents. Plus, of course, talent from America as well. Europe shares a great love for jazz and produces quality musicians. I have the pleasure in playing a track from the Swedish group. Yes, the Swedish group, Christian Andersson and the Esbjorn Svensson Trio. Enjoy with me now, Born to be Blue.

proudly from Sweden. From Sweden. That's Christian Andersson on tenor sax, the piano playing of Esbjorn Svensson, Dan Berglund's the bass player, and Magnus Ostrom on drums. Mel Torme's composition, Born to be Blue, very nicely treated by this trio. Recorded in Stockholm, the year of 1996. The album is called Intramotion, belonging to Christian Andersson. Well, what do you know? It's two of a kind time, that's right. Two of a kind. Your pairing up of a couple of song titles put together in sentence form. Right. Two of a kind now. Well, this week we welcome in Renee and Marcia. Hi to you both. Renee and Marcia, first timers to our show. Welcome in. Good two of a kind too as well from Renee and Marcia. It goes like this. Oh, don't worry about me. I'm going fishing.

Oh, don't worry about me. I'm going to go fishing. That's Buddy Greco and the wonderful Singers Unlimited. It's an excellent two of a kind, thanks to Marcia and Renee. Or Renee and Marcia. Good to hear from you both, and let's hear from you again. We'll do it again next week. Yes, that's right. Two song titles together in sentence form. You're two of a kind, yeah. You're listening to From New York, Jazz Nice and Easy, across Australia on the Community Radio Network. I'm Tom Parker. Well, let's play a little vintage Art Farmer now. The year of 1962, Art Farmer having just finished the final recording sessions of his group, known then as the Jazz Tet. Remember the Jazz Tet, which of course he co-led with the tenor saxophonist Benny Golson. This is the period when Art Farmer moved over exclusively to that larger bore, the mellow cousin of the trumpet, the flugelhorn, which he uses exclusively throughout this album, the album called Listen to Art Farmer.

just this is a great album. The album is called Listen to Art Farmer, and we're listening here to the John Coltrane composition Naima. Art Farmer with just a stunning lineup of musicians under the production of Hal Mooney. The albums, I say, Listen to Art Farmer. The album should also be noted as one of the early arranged sessions under the very expert and young at that stage, Oliver Nelson, whose album at that time, Blues and the Abstract Truth, was enjoying critical success. Can't take it away from this album, though, can we? What a super album this is. Very, very tasty. It's on the Mercury label. It's an oldie but goodie. Oh, indeed. And it's something like 30 piece. There's a 30-piece orchestra there under the guidance of Oliver Nelson. Art Farmer. Taught songs. Songs of love. Taught songs.

Listening there to Susan Tobockman, and I Don't Think of Him Anymore. And prior to that, of course, Sue Rainey, and How Deep is the Ocean? Our torch songs of the week. Let's play some music of the Beatles right now. That's right, Beatles. Music of the Beatles, of course, spread far and wide. The 1960s, from pop rock, of course, to the classics and jazz, all had a taste, piece of the action, including this album on Blue Note from the year of 1969. Going to play a Beatles composition, well known to all of us, Eleanor Rigby. In the comfortable hands of the trumpet-playing Lee Morgan, Julian Priester on trombone, Benny Maupin on tenor, guitar of Melvin Sparks, Leo Morris on drums, and the man himself, the B3 Hammond organ of the Good Doctor, Lonnie Smith.

Music of the Beatles and Eleanor Rigby. That Blue Note recording from the year of 1969 under the leadership of the good doctor, Mr. Lonnie Smith. And the album, by the way, is called Turning Point. Well, let's do a little nostalgic remembrance right here and have a little fun here with this one. Let's go back to the year of 1951 and look at the lives of two identities who, when intertwined, were detrimental to each other's career ideals, and once apart, forged hugely successful careers without the other. First one was one Mitchell William Miller, an oboe player with the Rochester Philharmonic Orchestra, also later on with the Budapest String Quartet. Well, with a shortened name change now to Mitch Miller, he got a job with the Mercury Records as their A&R, artist and repertoire man, in charge of their pop music section. Totally disliked by his recording artists because of the generally bland and what they thought to be highly unsuitable material. Mitch Miller had that uncanny knack of being able to match both singer and song and create that hit single. Now, whilst at Mercury Records, he found and he forced Frankie Lane to record the hit records of Mule Train and The Cry of the Wild Goose. And when Mitch Miller left Mercury to join up with Columbia Records, although detesting the song's material, well, Frankie Lane swiftly followed Mitch Miller across to Columbia. Once at Columbia, Mitch Miller found those inane songs and, of course, fashioned the hits and consequently the future lifestyles of artists like Rosemary Clooney, Johnny Ray and Doris Day, Four Lads, Johnny Mathis, etc. Well, now, the second identity was a young singer who had enjoyed enormous popularity with Columbia Records, and at the time of Mitch Miller joining up with Columbia, found his popularity on the extreme downside. Now, that singer, of course, was Frank Sinatra. When Mitch Miller came around with the inane, bland song material that he wanted Frank Sinatra to record, well, that's when the sparks flew. At first, he was cooperating with Mitch Miller. Sinatra recorded possibly the worst record of his entire career, putting him together with current no-talent sex symbol of the day, a lady who